0: good. By the way, the excitement of the FIFA World Cup is now streaming live on Fox One, the official English streaming platform to catch every unforgettable moment. 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So download the Fox One and experience the game live in about 6 or 7 minutes. We'll have Mark Funky Co-Medina joining us. Get to talk some NBA Finals with him as we get ready for Game 5, tipping off tomorrow. All right, let's get some calls, Rob. 877-99 on Fox. You picked the Spurs. I picked the Knicks. We disagree on that. But one thing we both agree on is that this team is young and dumb enough to actually believe they can pull this off. And I think that the inexperience or the youth not having extra baggage of years of failures and years of people doubting you and you coming in too tight or trying to
1: overdo it. They haven't failed, right.
0: They haven't failed yet. And not to mention, I think it does help. They've been up double digits every game in all four games. So I think there is for them, like, we should be in a better position. And I think they'll carry that into Game 5. What do you think? 877-99 on Fox. Let's get some calls.
1: Can they do it? Can they come back from 3-1? Andrew in Bakersfield, you're on the Odd Couple, Fox Sports Radio. What's up, Andrew?
2: Hey, guys. I wanted to get on the soccer, if that's okay, real quick.
0: Real quick.
2: All right, because I was on hold. So I went and watched the women play at a Buffalo Wild Wings, and people were chanting, USA, USA, and it was just an amazing experience. So I encourage people to get into groups and watch the games. And the reason the women were so good was because of women's rights in America, or the U.S. And that's about all I got, guys. Thank you.
1: No problem, Andrew. Thank you.
0: Yeah, we have obviously with Title IX and so many other things, we give our women a lot more chances than some other countries do for sure. All right.
1: No doubt. Rob in Memphis, where I'll be on Sunday. How about that? You're on the Odd Couple Fox Sports Radio. What's up, Rob?
3: Hey, what's going on? A whole lot of Robs in the building up here.
1: I know.
0: Too many Robs.
1: I got a big wedding to go to in Memphis on Sunday, so I'll be there.
3: All right, come on, man. We'd love to have you. Get you some barbecue while you're here, too. But, hey, check this out. I actually called with the soccer talk, too, man. It's soccer time in the USA. I believe the Spurs going to take this step, get that out the way. But, Kelvin, first and foremost, yes. My brother, I love you for trying. But our brother, Christian Pulisic, plays in Serie A. You said Series A. We pronounce it Serie A. I'm sorry. I ain't trying to be petty.
0: Hey. No, I appreciate that. I love that you are that aware of it.
1: You're on it. Yes, that's fine. Yeah. You don't know everything.
3: Yes, sir. And the other thing is, I think what's being missed is the way to grow soccer in this country, I truly believe, is through video games. You reach the kids through video games. My kids who are in their teenage years argue with me about players from the 80s and 90s in the NBA because they love NBA 2K. And so they are aware of, you know, all the previous eras. They've learned the rules of the game. I mean, they watch the real game as well, but they learned a lot through a crash course of being able to play video games.
0: Hey, Rob, let me jump in real quick. I'm going to tell you something, how accurate you are. When I was at the other place, they did a huge study on all of this. And we were in a meeting and I said, did FIFA World Cup or FIFA the game, FIFA have anything to do with kind of this, like they're starting to see a surge in popularity of soccer? And they said, absolutely. People playing FIFA, the video game, gets these young people into it. So now they see the game, the matches, and they know the players. They know the skill. They know the offensive sets. So you're 1,000% correct about that. I thought that was a crazy question I asked some years back. And they said, absolutely, FIFA, the game, video game has helped.
3: No, that's what I said, and I think right now it's time to go crazy on advertising for the FIFA game. Get those kids into it, and then we'll truly see the game grow here in America in the next generation. Love y'all.
1: All right, hey, Rob, thank you, Rob.
0: Thank you, brother. Says Series
1: yes. I. How about Greg in Texas? You're on the Odd Couple Fox Sports Radio. What's up, Greg? How are you?
4: Hey, what's going on, fellas? Yeah, I just got my Bucky stop in for a road trip back from Houston to Austin. Still trying to figure out how I watched that game unfold. and it fell apart with my Spurs. Been a Spurs fan for 20 years.
1: Oh, you had to be sick to your stomach. I don't know what else you could do. I mean, after having a first half like that and then to choke it down, come on, Greg, you had to be sick.
4: Was baffling. I mean, there was a point when I could only just laugh. I mean, all right, it's down to 15. Okay, they're on a, that's what the Knicks do. First of all, the Knicks don't die. They don't die. Like, you can't kill that team until the clock goes 0-0. It's literally impossible. I mean, hats off. I mean, I love the way they play basketball. It's incredible. You can't kill them. And San Antonio was smoking them. The Spurs were smoking them. I mean, how about my man Dylan Harper? 20-year-old, like, taking it to the rack, yeah. Taking it to Cat around the rim is incredible. And, again, the way it fell apart, Mitch Johnson standing there on the sideline staring at I don't know what. Maybe a timeout, maybe something. We don't know. Everybody in First Nation is up in arms about De'Aaron Fox. I get it, but, you know, he saved game three. He was
1: should know better. He should know better.
4: He
1: I mean,
4: know
1: he's
4: better.
1: He's a veteran guard. Yeah. He's not a kid. I'm sorry. He should know better.
0: Hey, I want to hear more. Hey, I got to get to Bucky's. All I ever hear about how lit Bucky's is. You ever been to Bucky's? You know what Bucky's is, Rob?
1: No, I haven't been to Bucky's, right.
0: So that's why he brought it up. It's this massive gas station truck stop that has any and everything from clothes to food to snacks to book. Like, it's just anything you would ever need. So people get all excited when they go to Bucky's. It's like in the South, only in the South, Southwest. I had to Bucky's at some point.
1: I had a friend named Bucky, but that was about his teeth. That was all that way. No.
0: You know what Leon told you earlier. Okay?
1: Sorry about that.
0: Leon, listen to
1: Larry.
0: Now.
1: Larry in Virginia. You're on the Odd Couple,
5: Rob.
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5: Hey, what's going on, guys?
1: What's up, Larry?
0: Yo.
5: Hey, what's going on, man? Love the show, Rob. Love what y'all doing, Kel. Y'all, my guys, man. I'm originally from Philly, but I live in Virginia because I own a restaurant out there. But,
1: What kind of restaurant?
5: 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It's in Alta Vista, Virginia. 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
8: Well, in June 2018, a joint North American bid was awarded hosting rights of the 2026 World Cup. 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My name is Jackson Feltz, and I am joined by former All-American and national champion at North Carolina and Sounders captain, Danny Jackson. Danny, this is the game. This is the day that American soccer and American sports fans have been waiting for, the beginning of the home World Cup for the United States, with so much pressure and so many expectations on them starting today.
9: And the question is, how do you harness the energy in the crowd, the energy around the country, the millions and millions of people watching around the world? Yesterday was Mexico. They got off to a good start. They got their 3 points. It wasn't the best performance, but in the end of the day, the first game in a tournament is about getting a result and getting on the board. This afternoon was Canada. They ground out a decent result with a 1-1 tie. And then tonight is the U.S.'s turn. And you said it's been a build-up over years. They haven't had to qualify. Is this team hardened in terms of tournament play? Can they get through? But this is a talented team. Some have said it's the golden generation, top to bottom. We've had superstars in this team for many, many years, from Casey Keller, Tim Howard, Landon Donovan, Clint Dempsey, and the like. But I think top to bottom, this 11 has a chance to do something special. And I think tonight, it's about showing the world and showing the fans they're ready for it.
8: For the United States, the best ever finish in a World Cup was in the first World Cup, 1930, where they finished third place. Let's look at more recent times. The best finish the United States have ever had is in the quarterfinals in the modern era of the World Cup. That was in 2002. Shockingly, the United States have not gotten out of the group stage in 2006. They lost in the round of 16 in 2010, 2014, and then in the last World Cup in 2022. And then also, very shockingly, very surprisingly, adding this insult onto the injury, they did not even qualify for the World Cup in 2018. Danny, I think the big question is, reaching the quarterfinals, that 2002 mark, can they head it? Is that the expectation for what, as you said, and probably correctly so, could be this golden generation?
9: Yeah, the expectation is to get out of the group. Can they win the group? That's going to be a big one. The last game against Turkey is going to be the big game. Can they set themselves up for that tonight, next week in Seattle against Australia, give themselves some buffer to go into that game and play free without the pressure of having to get a result to qualify? But yes, I think the round of 16 is definitely something that Pochettino has spoken about, the expectation. Can they push through? I think it's so important in World Cups and also in any tournament. Can the host nation make a special run? Because that will enhance the energy across the country. Fans will stay engaged. I think you've got the best coach to do it. He was the best coach available 2 years ago when the U.S. went and searched after Berhalter. Pochettino came in, huge amount of experience over in Europe at the domestic level. He has played at the national level with Argentina as a player.

0: this World Cup and going into this first game?
1: You know, I think pressure obviously can be spun in different ways. Are you going to thrive off that pressure and play to a level with that adrenaline rushing through your body? Or are you going to kind of be sapped by that adrenaline and not play well? These are players who are playing at the top leagues in the world. Tyler Adams playing in the Premier League, Pulisic and McKennie playing in Serie A in Italy. We have players playing across the big leagues now from top to bottom. As we mentioned, in prior World Cups, prior teams, you had a splattering of players who did play at those levels. You go play in the Premier League, you play in Europe, you are playing under pressure day after day. Tyler Adams said it in one of his interviews leading up to this game. It's just another game. It's not. It's a big game. The fans are out. It is a packed house. The energy, you can just feel it here in the stadium. But the question is which of the players, which of those named players, Pulisic being the obvious, but who's going to step up and be the hero tonight and through this tournament? In any tournament, you have to be able to be strong defensively, but you also have to find a player that's going to get you the goals to get through.
0: Yeah, you mentioned the stadium tonight and for Turkey there on the 25th. They are playing in Los Angeles Stadium there in LA, just down the road from where the United States men's national team is stationed there in Irvine, California. For Paraguay, by the way, they are stationed as well in California. They're up at San Jose State University, just north up the coast there in California. We will get to the starting lineups in a moment. Before that, let's get to a standings and bracket update brought to you by the Home Depot. 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All right. So in Group A yesterday, we had Mexico jump out to a top lead in Group A with 3 points after a 2-0 win. Also now in second place there in Group A, you see South Korea. They had a 2-1 win over Czechia. They got their second place right now in the group. Their second match day will come up as well. And then earlier in the day, as you mentioned, Canada got a 1-1 draw against Bosnia and Herzegovina. That puts both of them with a single point there in Group B as well. All right, let's get to our starting lineups. We're going to break down these teams further coming up in our next segment. But Danny, we'll start with Paraguay. What are they putting out there in their starting lineup today?
1: They're going to play a 4-4-2, healing goal. Caceres, Gomez, Alderete, and Alonso are your back four. Gomez, Cubas from Vancouver, Bobadilla, and Almiron, who's a former Newcastle man, back at Atlanta United. He'll play on the left-hand side. And then you forward men are Sanabria and then Ciso, who was a question mark with injury. He starts tonight.
0: All right, and I'll say that today's lineups are brought to you by Fox One. The excitement of FIFA World Cup is now streaming live on Fox One, the official English streaming platform to catch every unforgettable moment. Fox One brings the action straight to your screen so you never miss a goal. Download Fox One and experience FIFA World Cup live. Now, for Mauricio Pochettino, his starting 11, it is going to be Matt Freese in goal. You got Alex Freeman, Chris Richards, Tim Ream are the center backs. On one of the fullback spots, we'll get up onto the wing, will be Serginho Dest. It'll be Jedi Robinson there on the other side on the left. It'll be Mike Tillman, Tyler Adams, Weston McKennie, Christian Pulisic as your midfielders, especially with Pulisic and McKennie getting up the field. And you'll have Flo Balogun starting at the forward spot for the United States. Now, before we start to break down the United States, let's quickly get into that injury situation. There was a big question mark that has been answered. U.S. center back Chris Richards, who is again starting today, just a couple weeks ago, he tore two ligaments in his left ankle while playing for Crystal Palace in the Premier League. He has not played since then. Richards said on Wednesday, quote, "I'm ready to go. I'm making myself available. They can trust me at 100%. He is the best defender for the United States. And Danny, he is in the starting lineup.
1: And it's a big one because you need a player like that, big presence, can win those aerial battles, can organize experiences you mentioned at the Premier League level. What an incredible recovery from an injury, and it shows the staff behind the scenes doing the work over the last 4 weeks to get him ready. I think Tim Reams, your experienced player on the left-hand side of the back of the two central defenders. The question is, are they going to play a four and break out and build in a three? Freeman on the right, as you mentioned, Robinson on the left. The question, I think, is Adams going to play as a lone defensive midfielder midfield player in front of the back four or back three because of the way that Paraguay will play. They'll play a low block. They won't try and break too much. They can go at speed on the counterattack, but the way that they've built with Alfaro, the head coach coming in after such a poor start of qualification, then beating Brazil and Argentina at

0: home, they will play a low block. They'll be patient. They'll try and absorb that early pressure from the U.S. The question is McKinney and Pulisic going to stay in front of Adams, or will McKinney play a little bit deeper? And of course, what's Tillman's position as well? Is he going to be advanced to support Balogun up front?
1: We will dive deeper into the keys to this match, the history of these countries, the history of them in the World Cup itself. We have barely even dived into Paraguay today, and this is a good opponent, a quality team that the United States is facing in their first match of the 2026 World Cup. We'll get a break. We'll dive into all of that and much more. 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

0: You are listening to FIFA World Cup 2026 on iHeartRadio. Jackson Feltz alongside the former national champion and All-American at North Carolina, Danny Jackson. We are counting you down to kickoff. We're just about 15 minutes away from the United States men's national team, their first match of FIFA World Cup 2026, taking on Paraguay in Los Angeles Stadium. Let's go over the scouting reports for both of these teams. For the United States, their current FIFA ranking as of yesterday has been updated to 17. For Paraguay, they are currently at 41. For the United States, their friendlies this year, they had a 5-2 loss to Belgium, 2-0 loss to Portugal back in March. Just recently, though, some better competitions. A 3-2 win over Senegal on May 31st, and then a 2-1 loss in Chicago to Germany on June 6th. For Paraguay, in March, they beat Greece 2-1. They lost 2-1 to Morocco, and then recently, they only played one friendly. They got a 4-0 win over Nicaragua. Let's jump in now to our players to watch. Today's player to watch are brought to you by Fox One. The excitement of FIFA World Cup is now streaming live on Fox One, the official streaming platform to catch every unforgettable moment. Fox One brings the action straight to your screen so you never miss a goal. Download Fox One and experience FIFA World Cup live. Danny, let's start with Paraguay, the team that is currently on the road. They are in Los Angeles facing the United States men's national team. Who stands out on this Paraguay team today?
1: There's a number of players. Almirón is probably your main man, the most capped player on the team. He's had time in Atlanta, moved to Newcastle United, had a really successful spell over in the Premier League, then made his way back to MLS, playing in Atlanta now. He'll want to get one over the U.S. national team on home soil as well. He's going to be one of your star men going forward. And Enciso was a question mark coming in to the game. He's made that starting lineup, as has Chris Richards, of course, for the U.S. But I think they're going to sit a low block. The question is can they break out quickly? And can the U.S., when they're playing on the front foot to try and get that goal, are they going to have the discipline to make sure those counterattacks don't happen? And Paraguay don't get that little sniff of a goal, because the worst thing that could possibly happen, it'll be the message from the coaches, hey, don't give anything away cheaply. Of course, that's what South Africa said yesterday. They gave away a goal inside the first 10 minutes. Can they nick a goal? Everything changes then. And that's why Paraguay become a very dangerous team. 7 clean sheets in qualification after head coach came in, Alvaro. And that's what they'll be looking for. Make it tight as long as you possibly can. Nick a goal.
0: That's right. You have Gustavo Alfaro, the 63-year-old Argentine, former midfielder who's been managing clubs since 1992 in Argentina. Most recently led Boca Juniors down there from 2018 to 2020. Led the Ecuadorian national team from 2020 to 2023. Costa Rican national team. And now he's been on the job for 2 years with Paraguay. All right, Danny, the United States. There's a lot of different players you can look for your player to watch for the U.S. Who are you looking at?
1: Well, I think just big picture, can the U.S. keep clean sheets? Mac Fries gets the nod today. 3 clean sheets out of the last 20 games is not a great way to start and to come into a tournament. Can they be tight? That's the way you win tournaments. So Fries comes in the shadows of the likes of Casey Keller and Miola and Tim Howard and Brad Guzan and Brad Friedel. But this is his chance to really step out of those shadows and stay in the limelight. For me, Tyler Adams on the field. From the 10 outfield players, he has to play not only well, but he can be key in the way they dictate possession. Not only can he break up players in front of that back four, nick the ball, he does such a good job as he's done in the Premier League for many years, but can he play the ball through the lines? Can he break the lines? Can he find McKinney and Tillman and Pulisic in those advanced positions? Because against Paraguay in a low block, it's easier to go side to side and play from left to right, but he needs to find a way to go north-south as well, break those lines and make the Paraguay team turn.
0: Because, Danny, if you can have Adams feeding the ball to Pulisic, McKinney, yep, and getting that ball up a line, then they are obviously very, very skilled players. But at the end of the day, you know, the goals change games, goals win games. And for Flo Balogun up top, he's my player to watch. I look at a guy, you know, you look at what he's done with Monaco, you look at what he's done over the last couple of years, really rising with the national team as other players have fallen out. Sargent, right? Where has Josh Sargent gone? Well, Flo Balogun jumping in. But then now for me, Danny, and especially you look at these last couple games, Senegal, Germany. For me, a big point here is capitalizing on the chances. He gets himself in goal danger places, but I need to see Balogun cashing these opportunities that he's been creating and help create with Pulisic, with McKinney for the national team at the top.
1: Again, another player that's got European experience with Monaco, right? But the question is now for Pochettino, you know, if things don't work, when does he make the change? Pepe is a very different player than he was 2 years ago. He's got the ability to step in and score goals as well. At the end of the day, as they always say, Pochettino's going to look for his number nine to put the ball in the back of the net, and he doesn't care who does it in the end. So they have to grab their chance. Balogun gets that chance today, but there is players on the bench that can step off and get this all-important win for the U.S. It is critical to get 3 points. A good performance is important. Yes, it makes everybody feel confident. People forget performances the day after sometimes. It's about the result. As Mexico did yesterday, they got their 3 points, didn't play well. The U.S. is all about getting points on the board to start this tournament well.
0: Well, back in the first ever World Cup in 1930, both the United States and Paraguay were competing, and they played in the group stage. The United States won that game by a score of 3-0. Yes, that was almost 100 years ago, but we all hope that the United States can replicate that result today at Los Angeles Stadium. We'll take a break. We will come back, dive a little bit deeper into the history for both Paraguay and the United States in the World Cup. 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

0: You are listening to FIFA World Cup 2026 on iHeartRadio. United States men's national team, their first game of the group stage, facing off against Paraguay. We will get to keys in the match in just a moment. Kickoff coming up in just a few minutes. For Paraguay, we'll start with them. Paulo da Silva has the most caps in their national team history. He spent 17 years playing on the national team all the way until 2017, 148 caps. The most goals go to Roque Santa Cruz, who scored 32 goals in 100 Paraguay games from 1999 to 2016. They've appeared in the World Cup 9 times, including a best finish in the quarterfinals in 2010 in South Africa. Since 2010, Paraguay have not qualified for the World Cup until now, missing the last 3 tournaments. They appeared in the first ever World Cup in 1930, and they actually lost in the group stage to the United States 3-0 in that tournament. For the United States and their long history, their year to start was also 1930. They are appearing now in the World Cup for the 12th time. The Stars and Stripes had a best third place finish there in 1930, but in recent years, their best finish was in the quarterfinals. In 2002, they did not make it out of the group stage. In 2006, they lost in the round of 16. In 2010, 2014, and 2022, stunningly did not make it out of, or did not qualify for the World Cup in 2018. Kobe Jones has the most caps in team history at 164. Clint Dempsey, Landon Donovan tied with the most goals in United States men's national team history at 57. But watch out, Christian Pulisic, fifth on that list with 33 goals, and he is only 27 years old. Christian Pulisic starts today for the United States. Danny, before we get to kickoff, what are your keys to this match?
1: You know, these games get broken down by big moments, whether it be a goalkeeper making a big save, a forward scoring a big goal. But at the end of the day, it's about the emotion. How can you manage the emotions of such a huge game? It's the opener for the U.S. at home in L.A. in front of 70-plus thousand people. It is going to be a huge event for the fans, for the players. Can they harness that? The first 20 minutes are going to be key, as they always are in big games. Don't give away anything silly. You've got to be sharp and tight at the back to the U.S. Don't give Paraguay a chance to break in transition. Can they nick the first goal? And if they do score the first goal, Paraguay's whole demeanor changes. They have to go chase the game to try and get that point versus sitting in that low block, which is what the most vital thing is. Can you break down the low block for Paraguay? They are extremely disciplined. They'll be that way. The coach has drilled that into them, and the U.S. have to be patient. That is going to be key. Be patient in possession. Be patient that the goal will come. And then when you get the chance, can you execute? The result matters. The performance is important, but it's all about 3 points tonight.
0: Well, Danny, it was 8 years ago tomorrow that FIFA announced that it was a North American bid. The United States, Canada, and Mexico were getting World Cup 2026. And 8 years later, almost to the day, here we are, the United States men's national team facing Paraguay on home soil for the first time in 34 years at Los Angeles Stadium. The World Cup begins for the United States. Kickoff is next. 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
0: And now it is finally here. A packed house in Los Angeles, a military flyover, moments away from the opening kickoff of the opening game of this home World Cup as the United States takes on Paraguay. Hello, everyone, and welcome alongside Stu Holden, soon to be joined on the field by Jenny Taft. I'm John Strong. Almost surreal to think about. We are this close to kickoff now, and the preparation that has gone on for years and months. And that was the big question coming in. Would the U.S. be fully healthy? And yes, they are.
17: They are, and that is Chris Richards in the back. He gets the start. Some question marks about his ankle injury. That is a big one for the United States. He starts alongside Tim Ream. The other decision the U.S. were going to have is who's going to start in the goalkeeper position. Was it going to be Matt Freese or Matt Turner? Matt Freese getting the nod in his World Cup debut. Five starters for the U.S. making their debut in a World Cup. The other five playing in 2022. Huge opportunity for them. On the other side for Paraguay, a lot of experience in this team, but yet this entire lineup making their World Cup debuts. There was a lot of question marks about Julio Enciso. Went off with a little bit of an injury against Nicaragua. Was he going to start? Was he not? Was he even available? Well, he starts, and that is a big one for Paraguay. Miguel Almirón, you recognize him from Atlanta United and MLS. And then up front, Sanabria, he will play as that point person. Big battle with him and Chris Richards, something to look for. But Enciso and Almirón, the two key players for Paraguay.
0: We were in Russia 8 years ago, the day before that World Cup began, when the voting rights were awarded to the U.S., Mexico, and Canada. But the idea of bringing the Men's World Cup back to the United States, well, that started the minute the 1994 World Cup ended. A smashing success both on and off the field. And so if you think about it in that frame of reference, what we are about to see is a moment 32 years in the making. The men of the United States on home soil in front of 70,000 fans in Los Angeles at the FIFA World Cup. And their first of three games in the group stage against Paraguay on a lovely Friday evening in Southern California is underway. The United States in their new shirts of red and white stripes, that's what Paraguay traditionally wears. So they've switched to the dark blue. And if you look back in World Cup history for the U.S., what you learn is that any time the U.S. wins or even ties their opening game of three in the group stage, they always advance to the knockout round. Anytime they lose their opening game, they've always been eliminated. And so even though there are games to come against Australia and Turkey in the next 2 weeks, there is an inordinate amount of importance on this first game against Paraguay, which has seen its first hard tackle a matter of 30 seconds in. And Mauricio Pochettino understands the significance of getting off to a good start, but that's where it gets tricky against a Paraguay team. They're back in the World Cup for the first time since 2010. They ran the gauntlet of South American qualifying. Gustavo Alfaro, their manager, has said, "We re-embrace the Paraguayan DNA, intensity and shutouts. They do not concede many goals. They do not lose many games.
18: They are here to spoil the party tonight. What do we expect in this game?
17: A lot of that. A lot of competing early on in this match.
18: Tim Ream trying to close in late on Sanabria there off the free kick. Richards beaten to the loose ball. It's going to flash all the way across. Fries might have gotten a touch. Osiris on the far side hooks it back in. Richards stamps it away.
17: This is a team in Paraguay that made more tackles than any other team in South American World Cup qualifying. They are going to compete. They will be physical in the match. And I can talk about tactics, and we will get into that as this game goes along. But first and foremost, this game is going to be about competing, setting that tone early. You saw the U.S. make a strong tackle. Chris Richards had to be aware. I think Fries did get a touch on that at the near post. But they have a lot of set pieces, and here comes a long throw to start.
18: This is the specialist for that. Kosaris, the right back, Anthony Robinson, heads away. Robinson rising high for the second ball, but it's brought down by Andres Cubas of the Vancouver Whitecaps, one of two MLS players on the field for Paraguay. And the other, Almiron, was the target, but it's Matt Fries there to get it.
17: Yeah, good pressure there from Balogun up front. I expect as this game settles into a little bit of a rhythm that the U.S. will have more of the possession. Paraguay have no interest. Look, they're going to back up. They play in a very tight block, 4-4-2. They don't want to concede the middle of the field. They want to force the U.S. wide. The U.S. have to make sure that when they have the ball, they take care in the transition moments, but they will have chances.
18: McKinney's going to get on the end of that one. Nods it in. Flo Balogun out of control. It's right to the goalkeeper, Orlando Hill. But a good early attacking look for the United States.
17: And Weston McKennie can be the joker tonight, finding space. He can drift in that number 10 position. That time he finds space wide, flicks it on for Balogun, and just couldn't quite get enough power on the strike. But that's a good early sign, getting McKennie freed up facing the field. Here he is again.
18: Just able to keep it, pokes it away. Balogun onside. Serginho Dest. And now he was, in fact, offside. So that's the semi-automated offside technology that is electronically, basically, ruling that, yes, indeed, there was an offside there before Hessel Strikse and our Dutch referee, Danny Makkely, blow the play dead.
17: Yep, pretty clearly there. Just a step offside. Good early link up, though, so far. And Weston McKennie's a player you heard the studio highlighting. We've been talking so much about, would he play deeper? Would he play wide? Would he play as the 10? And we've seen his club soccer over in Juventus in Italy. And when he's a little bit more free and can find the game, he can be very dangerous with his energy.
18: Very comfortable day. It was quite muggy in the stadium earlier. It's a translucent roof. It basically turns into kind of a greenhouse when the sun is overhead. But the word from Jenny Taft downstairs is that since we came up from the field and the sun fully set behind us, it's very comfortable. You see Gustavo Alfaro took over as coach of this team about the same time Mauricio Pochettino took over for the United States. And they've flown their way into this first World Cup in a generation. Tim Ream becoming today the oldest man ever to play at the World Cup for the United States, captaining the team at the age of 38. And Chris Richards beside him, the Alabama native who missed the last World Cup with an injury and was able to be back in practice all week after not playing a game for about a month with an ankle injury.
17: So interesting setup. You see the bottom right of your screen, Weston McKennie, he's drifting out wide right. And then that just makes Serginho Dest come inside, find the game. I think you're going to see a lot of that for McKennie, trying to be elusive for the midfield too, and Cubas and Bobadilla for Paraguay to try to free him up, get him facing the field, and then, more importantly, attracting some defenders. That's the conversation right now with Alfaro and then Miguel Almirón right in front of him saying, look, hey, McKennie's going to drift out. You've got to organize a little bit. So they're very aware early on here, trying to make sure they get Weston McKennie under wraps.
18: Adams flying into that tackle. Whole scrum of bodies. Dest comes out of there with the ball poked away from behind. Miguel Almirón of Atlanta United with a big tackle there. Anthony Robinson thought about jumping for that and said backs off at the last second on Cáceres. And now Cáceres trying to get Julio and Enciso coming in off an injury a week ago. Cross in. Richards is there in time. And Last out of Caceres for a U.S. throw.
17: Well, good clearance, but that's the danger, man, and that's what they're looking for. Really, their offense at times is a two-man game. And Tyler Adams is the man that's tasked with trying to track him, and he was with him until that speed from Enciso gets down the line. He gets the cross. He's looking for his strike partner in Sanabria, but another good clearance at that near post from Chris Richards.
18: That might have been the first time all game Christian Pulisic has touched the ball, and it was very brief. Alonso lobs it forward. Ream threw his body in there just in time in front of Sanabria. How can the U.S. go in transition? Weston McKennie from Alex Freeman. Nice little cut inside. Here's Christian Pulisic on the ball now. Draws the double team. Splits the double team. Pulisic in the box. Weston McKennie into the middle. It's an own goal. It's the United States on the board. Less than 7 minutes in.

0: This is just a terrific team move from the U.S., starting all the way back in their own end. And it's the pass from Alex Freeman that leads Weston McKennie in front of him, allows him to run with the ball now. Look at that pass, takes the midfield out of play. McKennie's got options to his right, opts to cut it back. Get it to your man, Christian Pulisic, who can make things happen. 2v1, no problem. Gets defenders off balance, slips it to McKennie. He's trying to cross it over to Balogun in the middle, and it's Bobadilla who ends up putting it into his own net. But that is Weston McKennie, and that is Christian Pulisic. We talk about stars making the game for their team. There's your two stars, America, and there's your opening goal.
1: Third fastest the U.S. has ever scored in their World Cup history. First time in 20 years they benefited from an own goal at a World Cup. And we saw with Mexico, and we saw with Canada, the other way, the importance of scoring first in these games. How does it change things for the U.S. to get that goal, however it came?
0: It's a little bit of an exhale, but what I want to see and what I expect to see is this team keep the foot on the gas. Been a really solid start, but yet you've seen Paraguay have a couple of moments in transition. This is a Paraguayan team that is not going to quit, going one goal down in 9 minutes. But for the U.S., this is a game I think they're going to need more than one goal. They've controlled it with the ball. They're finding good opportunities to transition forward. So this has been the start that this crowd would have wanted, this team would have wanted, and Mauricio Pochettino would have wanted.
1: Anthony Robinson for Pulisic. Again for company. Again skips away. He's tripped up. But let's see what Danny Mockley decides to do. Is he going to go early for a yellow card? He is. Juan Jose Caceres draws the yellow, and a dangerous U.S. free kick coming too.
0: Dangerous position. And you said a couple of minutes ago that Pulisic hasn't really had a touch of the ball. And he hasn't. But it doesn't matter. When you get the ball like that, if you have the quality that he does just to bring the game to life, so special. Sees Caceres going to ground, slips it through his legs, little nutmeg here, just glides past defenders. He's so good on the dribble. He's a player that also relies on a lot of confidence, and that's why it's so important. He scored a goal in the lead up to this, but you see a guy that's playing free and is ready for this moment, and now it's going to be a set piece for the U.S., and I expect this to be Tillman with an in-swinging ball with the right foot.
1: Malik Tillman, 17, Anthony Robinson beside him. Tillman the fake, it's Robinson. Dest didn't quite seem ready for that. Lewis will cycle it around. Freeman, nice little touch to create the space. Hooks it into the middle, body's crashing, popped along in the air. Tillman brings it down on Almiron, spins it back, or tries to, falls for Pulisic. A lot of traffic for him, had the attempt blocked. Robinson, first there, U.S. throw. Alex Freeman, one of the players like Matt Fries in goal that's just had a meteoric rise in the last year to be on this field right now. Weston McKennie, early cross. Robinson going to battle in the air there with Diego Gomez.
0: Yeah, great spot by Robinson. One of the questions I had coming in, John, was how aggressive would the U.S. be when they have the ball? Well, the answer is very. They've got Robinson high on the left. Lovely touch from Tillman.
1: Pulisic, Balogun, waiting for support, early cross. And dealt with it there by Alderete. But again, like you
0: yes,
1: just pointed out.
0: Yes, this is what comes when you have numbers in the attack. Really, they're only defending with Ream and Richards because look how deep now Paraguay are. They're saying, if you're going to sit back, we're going to play with numbers in the attack. Paraguay cannot get out of their own end. This is excellent counter-pressing, great positions the U.S. are, solid defensively, and more importantly, attacking the ball right now.

0: It's Pulisic now. Tillman ran right into traffic. That's going to be a foul, though. That was Bobadilla who met Tillman, and Tillman is shaken up from that one. It's a U.S. free kick.
1: And Malik Tillman playing in a deeper role than we've been accustomed to seeing him, both at club and country, but that last match playing deeper against Germany, liked what I saw with his relationship with Tyler Adams, but also when you're playing against a team which is sitting deeper, he has that ability just to jump out of tackles, to create things, to make passes, make things happen. So now all of a sudden you've got Pulisic, Tillman, McKennie, Serginho Dest, all guys that can beat players 1v1, which makes this U.S. team very dangerous in the attacking third.
0: Pulisic skips away from Gomez, and now Koster is waiting for him, is defending on a yellow against Christian Pulisic. Adams.
1: That should be stopped. That was touched by the referee, yeah.
0: And it is going to be pulled back now by the referee, Danny Makale, because the ball touched him, and it led to a change in possession. I think maybe what he's arguing is he was waiting to see what happened there, and president of FIFA, Gianni Infantino, that's the president of Paraguay, on the left of the shot, looked like the Secretary of State on the right of the shot. Among the dignitaries here this evening in Los Angeles. Pulisic clips it forward. Koster sends it back out the other way. And Reem there, gotta be a little bit careful because he got more of Sanabria than he did the ball. Gustavo Gomez picking up a yellow card as well. So that's two Paraguayan defenders on yellows. Almiron knocks it down, and Ciso, they're backing off him, at least at first, on the deck, well wide of Matt Freese's goal.
1: And he felt like he took a touch as he got that shot off. They end up winning the second ball, trying to get Tyler Adams off balance. He does create just a little bit of space, but pretty clear he dragged that wide, and at least on that first look, didn't look like it took any touch off of U.S. Oh, it did, actually. Maybe the slightest little nick off Tyler Adams' right foot.
0: Robinson under some pressure there. That was good pressure from Diego Gomez, and Paraguay win the throw high up the field.

0: Mauricio Pochettino all the way outside his technical area. Try to push his players on for that effort there defensively. Adams knocks it out. Miguel Almiron, MLS star for Atlanta United. Andres Cubas as well out there, the Vancouver Whitecaps. A long throw from Junior Alonso, headed out by Tyler Adams. Dest swinging a miss, trying to clear. Almiron draws the contact, told to get up by the referee. And then Balogun wins a U.S. throw. Quarter hour in, the U.S. up an own goal right now against Paraguay. Jenny Taft down on the field, you're right near the U.S. bench. What was the reaction like when they scored so early?
1: Well, John, I'm so close to the U.S. bench. I actually just had a touch when that ball came out here. I'm that close. This is an interesting vantage point, but as expected, absolute elation from the U.S. team after that goal. I did notice something interesting, some frustration from Tyler Adams following the goal. He came over to Mauricio Pochettino. I wish I could get up and get closer to hear what he had to say, but Mauricio Pochettino, hands on his shoulders.
0: It's going to fall from Balogun. Here's Sergiño Dest. Cuts it back in the middle. It'll end up out for a corner.
2: Just all kinds of movement in front of the back line for Paraguay causing problems. They don't know who to pick up. You've got McKennie there and Balogun, and he was onside. That touch from McKennie leads to Balogun. Just a heavy first touch from Sergiño Dest. Gets away from him and takes the angle too wide. So now you've got defenders coming across. You've got Heel coming across. And then that means that Dest had to look for the pass as opposed to the shot.
0: Anthony Robinson to take. First corner of the game for the U.S. Freeman to the back post. Pops it back in. McKennie brings it down. Robinson. Great spot. Richards. That come off a defender. It's going to be a foul. And now concern as Richards is down. Aldrete is down. And the medical staffs are going to run out here from the respective benches.
2: Yeah, good recycling of this ball. Comes at the back post, ends up being cleared away by Bobadilla. U.S. on the second ball with McKennie. And now you're recycling at the back post. Can you find space? Richards loves to back up to give himself an opportunity to attack it. He did, but that's a brave header from Aldrete. Ends up drawing the foul by getting in front of Chris Richards, who was trying to dunk that one at the back post. And this is something to look for. Some of these set pieces, these corners, these free kicks from the U.S. They've been working a lot on this in practice, sometimes going short, just trying to find ways to free up these guys at the back post.
0: And not yet a full hydration break, but an opportunity for an informal one and players to come across. Aldrete is up on his feet. Chris Richards is still down on the ground. And as Richards out of your picture is being helped up to a seated position, Jenny, it's a chance for you to finish your thought from a moment ago. Go ahead.
1: Just very interesting in terms of the body language from Mauricio Pochettino. I mentioned it with Tyler Adams. He was just talking to his captain team, Tim Ream there. Obviously positive, but Mauricio all week has been telling me the importance of managing the mental energy of the pressure of this World Cup. He's very calm, and he's trying to make sure his players are feeling the same in this moment, guys.
2: And that early goal, Jenny, really helps this team with some of that, of how this team was going to start and how are they going to handle the pressure. Some of these players have been waiting for this moment their entire lives. Safe to say they've passed the early test. But one of the big things in talking to Tyler Adams,
0: U.S. is defending a man light right now because Richards is on the side. That's why Freeman slid across there to head that ball away.
2: And we talked to Tyler Adams at practice this week, and one of the things he said, look, we went up a goal against Wales in the first half, and we let that game slip in the second. We end up tying that match. How different a World Cup is if you win the first game versus tying or losing. He feels this team is more mature. We'll see how they handle and manage this game as it goes on.
0: So it's 10-10. Both Aldrete and Richards have not yet been allowed back on. Juan Jose Caceres is a long throw specialist. Here it comes again. That was Tillman heading away. Balogun knocks it down. Couldn't connect with Anthony Robinson and then goes flying past on the pump fake. Caceres stabbed backwards by Ream. Tillman slithers away from Diego Gomez. Someone, I think it was Balogun, was giving someone a piggyback ride out there for a moment. And it ends up as a U.S. free kick.
2: I don't think it was a mutual piggyback. Jeff.
0: There you go.
2: Doing a good job using his strength just to shield Caceres, who's on a yellow card. We've got Gomez, as you said, on a yellow card, so we thought was initially, but that was rescinded.
0: That looks like that was an error that we saw on the World Feed broadcast. It does not appear Gustavo Gomez was shown a yellow, just Caceres. You've got Richards back out, Aldrete back out, full strength, 20 minutes gone.
2: Just get a look at your picture right now. Another variation of a U.S. buildup. So Anthony Robinson's pushed high and wide on the left. Pulisic coming inside. He dropped into a left back position. Now he's floating. I think all by design for Pochettino to free up his key players. Keep them active, hard to mark.
0: Tillman, great flick. McKennie couldn't do much with it.
2: It's another
0: typical goal kick.
2: Tillman sees U.S. have good possession. We've got good cover defensively. So now he just drifts a little. So he's got a license to run into the back line. That makes Paraguay drop. Now you've got Tyler Adams and Weston McKennie following up the plate, trying to get on that ball. Lovely little flick. Just the inventiveness, the freedom in which some of these players are playing within this structure.
0: Good pressure by Malik Tillman there. And a reminder, we are a minute or two away from the first half hydration break, even though the temperature does not require it, as Malik Tillman is limping out of that play. That has been mandated by FIFA at this World Cup. Rather than some games do and some games don't, because some will definitely need it, every game will have a hydration break in the middle of each half. And the concern right now is Malik Tillman, who is clearly struggling with something out of that prior challenge. So maybe it's good timing for him to have a break coming up and get some treatment. And that'll be one of the themes. How do you go into the break? How do you come out of the break? What sort of tweaks do coaches make? It changes the game. From making it a game of two halves, it's a game of four quarters now at this World Cup.
2: There's never been a tournament in the history of the World Cups.
0: As Pulisic brings it down from Tim Ream. Scott Robinson for support. Saw him late.
2: Where coaches will have as much influence as they will in this tournament. Hydration breaks, all the different opportunities with a 26-man squad, five different substitutions. We'll see how, again, Mauricio Pochettino in his first World Cup as a coach handles these moments.
0: Here's Pulisic, Caceres on a yellow. That touch let him down a bit there. Freeman in the middle for Tillman. Balogun, Tillman, and that was just enough there by Alonso to shield McKennie off his run, allowing Kiel to come collect.
2: That's good defending by Alonso because he's tucked in tight to his center backs, not allowing that lane to develop there for McKennie to run onto. The little combination has been really good. Tillman getting turned, half turn, finding Balogun playing as a point striker. Something we saw with Raul Jimenez in Mexico yesterday is just, look, a striker, they want to score goals, but the modern striker at times is asked to do so much more. Back to goal, laying it off, still being available in the box, but also in the buildup. And Balogun's done a good job of that so far.
0: That was well done a moment ago as Richards couldn't get the ball out of the air. Ream and Freeman did well to clean that play up there. Not allow Paraguay to get any sort of attacking possession. Appropriately enough, Anthony Robinson on the ball there as George Lucas is being... Well, it wouldn't be George Lucas, would it? Someone who looked like him. Being shown on the screen, it was a lookalike. The lead was to the fact that Anthony's nickname is Jedi, but it sounded better in my head. But it would be impressive if he were here. Here's Pulisic now on Caceres. Overhits the cross. And that will be the end of the first quarter of this game, such as it is. This hydration break is powered by Powerade. It comes midway through the first half with the United States enjoying a 1-0 lead over Paraguay, courtesy of the own goal, 7 minutes in here in Los Angeles.
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0: Back in Los Angeles, I was right. It was George Lucas.
2: Yeah, I was going to set you up for it.
0: They just had him on the world feed and they cut away.
2: Here's a lesson. Don't ever doubt yourself. Because I don't. All right, look, here's the interesting part of this structure and format with these hydration breaks is now coaches have an opportunity to tweak tactics. And you've seen some of the coaches use it, change formations, change personnel, motivate their players. I think the challenge for the U.S. is this is something Thierry Henry and I were talking about in the green room ahead of these games is, look, sometimes when a team's on top, this hydration break gives them the other team just a chance to come back on. So now the U.S., their challenge is first tackle, get right back into this game, pick up from where they were, and reassert their dominance in the game.
0: Bill Gates, I'm going to look to you now whenever I do that.
2: You're two for two.
0: Interestingly, co-founder of Microsoft with him, Paul Allen, was the reason why that stadium exists in Seattle, where the U.S. will play a week from today. Thankfully, we're back to calling the game. So here's the other part of it, though. We saw the U.S. in both of the warm-up games kind of struggle. They lost their edge coming out of the hydration break. How do they keep that from happening? As McKinney, well, first of all, that one's going to find Pulisic there.
2: We'll see.
0: Pulisic running in now. In for Tyler Adams. Great first touch. Still Adams. Battling a tight angle. It's in! Celebrates. The flag is staying down. It's 2-0 for the United States. And now the flag does indeed come up. So that must have been very tight indeed.
2: Well, I wondered if Pulisic was maybe offside on this first one. Yes, that was the one. I don't know if it was the one on Balogun. That one might have been offside as well. And this is the part of this offside technology, and you want to let plays develop. Was Balogun offside or on? I actually think he might have been offside. It's a nice finish at the back post, but either way, the question you had started to ask me was, how did the U.S. keep on the momentum? That's what you do right there. Pick up where you left off. Crisp passes, good movement off the ball. The crowd cheering the decision, but it is the right one.
0: Melissa just couldn't get there, although McKennie pops it forward. Well, contact there. That was Gustavo Gomez and Flo Balogun getting tied up. And again, when there's that delay in the call, that is actually the system working. That the on-field officials are told to wait, not necessarily raise the flag immediately, as Alex Freeman has taken a kick.
2: I wondered if we might see this game start to flare up a little bit the way it did back in November. These two teams met in a friendly. The U.S. end up winning that 2-1. Freeman was a player that was involved in that scuffle, I suppose we can call it. That
0: it was a bench
2: turned into a
0: ball.
2: Version of a fight. Yes, a bench clearing ball. But that was something I also said, even in that moment, was a good sign for this team that they were together and battling.
0: Ream Robinson, and couldn't lay that off for Pulisic. It was Alex Freeman and Gustavo Gomez right at the end of the game, and they ended up basically wrestling for a ball that was out of play, and it sparked the benches clearing. And Omar Alderete, who's on the field today, he wasn't even in that game, and he started roughing up Freeman in that fracas, and he was shown a red card from the bench, essentially. That was how the last meeting between these teams ended in November in Philadelphia. 2-1 U.S. win. And you can be sure it will be a theme. Paraguay, Australia, Turkey, they all feel that they can physically intimidate this U.S. team, and they are going to attempt to do so. Great ball by Robinson for Pulisic on the run. Pulisic trying to cut it back. It's Balaga. That time it's in. That time the flag is staying down. That time it's 2-0 United States.

0: Well, this is the version of Christian Pulisic that everybody knows is there and even better. Just so lively down the left-hand side. So positive in his running. He sees that his defender is tucked in tight in Cáceres, so he runs in behind, finds the space, but gets his head up and just lays a beauty of a ball. The weight of the pass allows Balogun to take it first time. Excellent position and focus to open up here and look where the goalkeeper is and find that far post. Talks so much about Flo Balogun and his hold-up play, but still for a striker, you're judged in those moments, and Balogun delivers for the United States.
1: Fuller and Balogun, one of the key additions to this U.S. team. He was born in Brooklyn. He was raised in England. His parents are from Nigeria. All three of those national teams wanted him, and he could have played for all three of those countries. He chose to play for the United States. Tillman clips it over the top for Weston McKennie early in, doesn't find Dest, and hooked away. And in no small part because of a concerted recruiting process by a lot of U.S. fans via social media a couple of years ago. And now can the U.S. not settle? Can they keep the foot on?

0: And really, Paraguay having a lot of problems in the middle of the field, which, as I set up the game, it was about Paraguay taking away the middle. They try to be very compact. But what the U.S. have done is very smart. They've overloaded it with Pulisic coming inside, McKennie playing with freedom. Here's
1: Robinson from Tillman. A little bit off balance there. Kosaris, tangle of legs. Pulisic tackles it away. Tillman picks it up. A little pump fake. Tillman trying to find Balogun. Almiron first there to the loose ball. Now he runs into his own player. Is able to escape the immediate pressure. Richards knocks it away. Dest picks it up from Almiron. Sergiño Dest dancing his way through. Tripped up. Could be an advantage. Is an advantage. Balogun. Anthony Robinson. It slows down there, but he's going to set it up for Christian Pulisic, who's created both goals here tonight. Working on Kosaris. Great little cut back into the middle. Balogun! And it was just skipping off the top of his head. Dest will recycle for Freeman. Didn't have the angle to find McKennie's run in the box. Dest hooks it in. McKennie threw a shove to try to create space. Freeman was trying to steer it back to Dest. He's able to control down off the chest.
0: What a ball. With the left foot and now spring out to Pulisic. He's attracting two defenders every time. Here comes a crunching tackle.
1: Well, this is day two of the World Cup. Tomorrow is when it starts to really get going. It's our first four-game day, including a triple header here on Fox. Qatar versus Switzerland starts it off. We will be in New Jersey. Yes, you heard that right. We will be in New Jersey to watch the five-time champions, Brazil, take on the darlings of the last World Cup, Morocco. Then Haiti back in the World Cup for the first time in a half century. Scotland back in the World Cup for the first time in a quarter century. Coverage starts at 2 p.m. Eastern, 11 a.m. Pacific, here on Fox. That is going to be a wild atmosphere in New Jersey tomorrow as Brazil take on Morocco. Two teams who, in the case of Brazil, their history, in the case of Morocco, their recent form in the last couple of years, expect and hope to be in New Jersey for the final in July. McKennie on the deck, stabbed away only as far as Malik Tillman blocked. And that'll spin him behind for a U.S. corner.
0: Well, here's that running because then Sergiño Dest. And this is what Pulisic's doing on the opposite side. He drops down. That brings his defender Alonso with him. McKennie sees the space. He runs beyond the back line. And now, again, just head up. First time ball into the box. Looking for Tillman. Shot comes off with a deflection and a U.S. corner. And something I mentioned before, just look for, sometimes they'll play it short. They look for the top of the box where Anthony Robinson scored that wonder goal against Germany. But set pieces are clearly an area the U.S. feel they can try to find an advantage. Stacking at the back post right now.
1: Malik Tillman, who was shaken up a couple minutes ago, just before the hydration break, looks to be fine. Swings in the corner. Richards! Just wide.
0: So this time everybody's at the back post. They free up Ream. He drags a defender with him. Then Richards just beats his man to the ball right around the penalty spot. I think that one was intended for Ream overhead. And boy, that was just past the post of heel. Chris Richards attacks the ball so well in those situations.
1: Richards not letting Sanabria get anywhere near that ball. And then Dest takes it in the head, back of the head, and he's shaken up. You heard the ooh from the fans here who saw that. And Danny Montley, the referee, will check on Dest. It really is. I mean, it's Los Angeles. You would expect nothing less. But the amount of celebrities who are here to watch the United States, the amount of fans that are here in this building, the place is completely full. It is the promise of everything we've been hoping for years. And it's something Mauricio Pochettino talked to us about when we went down to training camp Tuesday, is there's pressure that comes with that. You don't want to let the country down. You don't want to let your family down. You don't want to mess up this opportunity. And they've been trying so hard, the coaching staff, to remind these players, just do what you always do. Remember who you were as a kid.

0: when you fell in love with the sport. Go and do that Friday night. And that's what we've seen through 38 and a half minutes. Yes, they're under hit that pass. Almiron allowed to intercept. How did Paraguay navigate this last stretch here before the half? This is absolutely not how they thought this was going to go. Allowing two goals in the first half. That freeze clips it long. What sort of resilience can they show? What sort of fight can they show?
1: Now, Matt Freeze, who's barely had a touch. I think he had his only real touch of the game was 2 minutes in, where Paraguay had that chance down on the left-hand side. He has to kind of just tip it to the back post, be alert. But it's a nice position to be in as a goalkeeper when you're not having to make a lot of saves in games and you can just feel your way in, especially for a guy like him who's making his World Cup debut.
0: That's going to be pulled back for a foul. Flo Balogun's down in pain. Balogun holding his right leg. He's still down on the ground.
1: I think Andres Cubas ends up standing on his heel.
0: There's Dest now. Dest trying to get around the corner. Alonso, he does! And Heel had to be alert and ready for that one.
1: Heel was almost guessing that time, trying to anticipate the cross, which ended up coming. I think he left his near post exposed. Great work from Sergiño Dest. He's been lively down this right. Just, again, the guy that can beat players off the dribble. If you have guys like that, it can unbalance an opponent.
0: 5 minutes plus stoppage time to go in the half. And the Visa halftime show coming up on Fox at the break. Rebecca, Thierry, Zlatan, and Alexi down to our left on the main concourse with their thoughts on what we have seen. The own goal for the U.S. created from a Pulisic cross in the 7th minute. And Pulisic giving the assist on the goal to Flo Balogun at the half-hour mark. Christian Pulisic's 21st career assist, tied now for 4th most in U.S. history with Clint Dempsey, our teammate for the next month and a half. And Pulisic there is going to commit that foul.
1: Now, this one doesn't go his way. Does he get the ball? Gets a foul, but just the main thing I notice right now from Christian Pulisic is his confidence, even when he's got two defenders coming his way to close him down, not dumping the ball back and just recycling. He says, give me the ball, faces up his defender, gets him on the back foot. That's contagious. And that's how the goals have opened up, because of his positivity, his relentless running, and just that's confidence. That's just pure confidence and trust in his ability.
0: And that was a big question for a lot of these guys. What sort of confidence would they have coming in? What sort of momentum would they have coming in? As a team, it looked like they maybe lost some of the momentum in March. Christian Pulisic, more than anyone else, it seemed like didn't have much confidence this spring. A career-long goal drought that was ended against Senegal. One of the things he said, though, was, I actually felt I've been playing pretty good this spring. It's just that all anyone wants to focus on is goals. Leo and Ciso now. That's a great tackle by Freeman. Ream is there. It deflects, but it's going to fall for Pulisic, and then he runs right into the traffic, but he's able to keep it. Now here's Dest. Big tackle there by Alex Freeman, and a lovely move, Sergiño Dest. Options for him. That's Weston McKennie, who cuts it back into the traffic. Tillman had it saved by Hill. 6'6" frame, able to make himself big and keep the U.S. from grabbing a third. Freeman had to get that right and did in front of Enciso. Alex Freeman now trying to dance his way in the box. McKennie's offside, can't be involved in the play. Really, really good work by the youngest man on this U.S. team, 21-year-old Alex Freeman.
1: Fun stuff, isn't it? Just feels like freestyle in moments, and these transitions where the U.S. pick up the ball. And the biggest compliment I can give them is the fact that every time they get an open space, this crowd comes to its feet. They expect something. Step overs, runs off the ball, 1-2s. It's really fun. It's unpredictable. And it's the best this attack has looked in a long, long time.
0: Now Pulisic just toying with Kostas, hands it off to Anthony Robinson. Tillman had Robinson running through, turned the other way, and now he's in trouble. And the referee's just going to let that go both ways. Adams gets nutmeg with the pass. Richards quickly up the
1: field. Smart foul. Really smart foul. Chris Richards, how aggressively he attacked that ball, knowing he had to get something on the attacking player to make sure he stopped that counterattack, and did so even without picking up a yellow card.
0: But that was very intentional, as you said, from Chris Richards.
1: Yes.
0: He saw that moment,
1: yep.
0: And he made a 20-yard sprint.
1: And had Almiron evaded him, he would have pulled his shirt or given up a foul. And that's experience.
0: Long for Sanabria, Ream heads it away. Robinson, it gets cleared backwards. Ream slips and from his knees heads it to Chris Richards, who returns the pass. When it's your night, it's your night.
1: Just how they drew it up. But that is not the first player to have fallen on this field. I think we've seen now the playing surface is immaculate. Maybe too good. The fact that we've seen a couple of players falling and losing their footing, a couple from Paraguay. 5 added minutes.
0: And again, we'll have a lot of stoppage time in these games because you're taking a 3-minute break. So the starting point is 3 added minutes to the end of each half. James Corden, the After Hours crew on Fox Thought. Another nightly recap of World Cup action. Kylian Mbappe will be among the special guests tonight. That's on Fox at midnight local time. Robinson, too far for Balogun. Anthony Robinson, a guy that had a year and a half of injury nightmare at one point in the fall. He and the coaching staff weren't sure he'd be at this World Cup. He's flying around. Dest had 2 years worth of injury issues. He's flying around. Pulisic sure seemed to all of us like he was struggling at AC Milan as much as he didn't think so. He's been flying around. It's a great sliding play there to win that ball in the middle. That was Diego Gomez. And that'll be a Paraguay throw. 1 minute gone of the 5. Or will it be, in fact, a free kick, actually?
1: Yeah, and I think because it's a free kick, they're going to use this as a chance to put the first pressure for a long time on the U.S. goal, potentially. So, might not seem like a big moment, but this is now everybody up from Paraguay. They brought up the center backs. Matt Fries, going to be his first real involvement in the game for a while if this ball is floated up towards that back post.
0: And you could hear and see Gustavo Alfaro calling over Miguel Almiron to give him specific instruction here. They recognize the importance
1: and
0: of this ball.
1: And it's a high line right now from the U.S. So they're trying to draw them offside.
0: Almiron drifts it up. Fries will come and take a great catch. And for a guy that hasn't had a ton to do, that's a big moment for him.
1: Fairly routine on appearance, but also still a big moment.
0: Another guy that a year ago no one would have thought, maybe least of all him, that he'd be in this position, Matt Fries, but a meteoric rise for him and the first current MLS goalkeeper ever to start for the U.S. at a World Cup. Goalkeeper for New York City FC. Halfway through stoppage time. Alderete electing not to get rid of that, and he walks right into Balogun's pressure. Leads to a turnover. Tillman. McKennie's going to get there. McKennie lost his angle. Cuts it back. Doesn't have a cutback support. And ends up having his pocket picked by Andres Cubas.
1: Oh, great job.
0: Tillman there. Jumping the passing lane to intercept. Now he's under some pressure. He wins the throw. Everyone's making plays.
1: Yep.
0: Every guy out there is making important contributions.
1: There's a togetherness to that. There was no option at the top of the box for McKennie. Maybe in that moment, just a little bit more greedy. Start thinking about the goal, but his running off the ball has just caused so many problems for this Paraguayan defense.
0: Freeman. Dest will just casually back heel out to Malik Tillman. Test once more. Freeman once more. McKinney, and that was knocked away. Junior Alonso, important interception there. Richards wins the header. Adams was helping. Dest trying to control off the chest. Couldn't get through the traffic of Kubas there. And again, the U.S. fighting to win that ball back. That was Alex Freeman once again. And the fans appreciate it.
1: That's effort. That's commitment. That's desire. And as you said, appreciated by the fans. Right below us, Mauricio Pochettino.
0: Balogun, can he get inside? Still

0: 11th international goal for Flo Balogun. It might be one of his best. Drags his defender with him, stretches the back line, stays onside. Did the chance get away from him? No. Such great composure in this moment now when he cuts onto the left foot. Comfortable with both right and left, settles himself. Not only picks out the corner, he picks out the top corner. Just a beauty for a second of the game. Flo Balogun, US 3-0 in the first half. So dominant. Excellent stuff.
1: That is how the half ends, and as close to a perfect half as we could have imagined. 45 minutes down, 45 to go in Los Angeles. The United States 3, Paraguay 0.

0: from them. FIFA World.
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7: 45 minutes in the books at Los Angeles Stadium. 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America is rolling. 3-0 United States men's national team over Paraguay in the first game of the 2026 World Cup for the USMNT. 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Jackson Feltz here alongside former All-American and national champion in North Carolina, Danny Jackson. Danny, we have three tremendous goals to talk about. We have to talk about the United States right now in the first 45 minutes with a heck of a statement to start this World Cup.
8: It was a brilliant start. The perfect first half for the U.S. in this World Cup. What a way to open it up for them. They started off strong and fast and confident. They were superior in all areas of the field. Technically, they were better. Athletically, they were better. And of course, the game plan for Paraguay imploded within the first 10 minutes. They had no response. They were chasing shadows many of the times. There was so much freedom in the way that the U.S. played, and that was just confidence oozing out of them. I think Pochettino's game plan, he talked about having 18 months to plan for this. Well, that 18 months was put to good work. And for the U.S., 3-0, yes, they could have scored more. But for the U.S., I think this is, they're going to walk in with smiles on their faces. Those fans are going to be buzzing. The key is now to keep that thing going.
7: Danny, you know things are good when you're saying, yeah, we're up 3-0. It could have been 5, and it really could have. The United States was dominant. Let's go goal by goal, because they're all worth talking about. 7th minute, we have an own goal for Paraguay. Break down what you saw in that opener.
8: Well, it was all McKennie and Pulisic, the two big men. We talk about big-time players need to make big-time plays in big-time moments, and that was it. When you play in these games, there's so much expectation, there's anxiety, there's nervousness to get a goal so early. As Mexico did yesterday, it settles everything down. You saw what happened for the rest of that time during that first half. It was brilliant play. It was through the middle, out to the outside. Yes, it was an own goal, but it was all based on the play of McKennie and Pulisic.
7: 31st minute is the second goal. We see Pulisic to Balogun. A few minutes earlier, Danny, we thought there was a flow goal. He was offside. The second one goes in.
8: We talk about those number nines needing to score goals. We talked about it in the pregame, and they did. Balogun had a chance. He's been lively along that front line. You need a player like that can open up things, especially in a tight block like Paraguay have. Can you break the lines, get in behind? Balogun did, and of course, again, Pulisic putting it on a plate.
7: And then we get into added time of the first half. It's 45 plus 5, and it kind of comes out of absolutely nowhere, but it's Balogun again.
8: Again, in behind. He's making those runs. That's what you want as a midfield player, especially against these tight players. You can't go side to side. You have to break lines. The U.S. did that so well throughout that first half. Balogun got through. He broke the challenge. He rode that challenge in a brilliant piece of skill to find the space and a brilliant finish in the top corner.
7: 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Could not have started any better at this World Cup for the United States. It's a 3-0 lead in their first half of the first game against Paraguay. Uruguay. We'll take a break. We will come back and we will talk about keys to the second half, some stats that stood out from what was a dominant start for the Stars and Stripes. 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Multiple reports.
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0: You're listening to FIFA World Cup 2026 on iHeartRadio. Jackson Feltz here alongside former All-American and national champion at North Carolina, Danny Jackson. We are watching a United States domination after 45 minutes at Los Angeles Stadium. It's the first match of the group stage for the USMNT, and they lead 3-0, an own goal in the 7th minute, and 2 goals by Flo Balogun have the United States way on top. Danny, looking at the key stats here for this first half, it is all the United States.
1: Dominant in possession, 72% possession, 330 passes against Paraguay's 130. Expected goals is interesting, 0.8 for the U.S. They obviously blew that out the water with 3 goals scored, but they've been extremely efficient, and that's why the XG is a little bit lower. 4 shots on target, 3 of those being goals, 7 total shots.
0: I mean, you look at the passing right now, accurate passes, just the number of accurate passes. United States is at 293, Paraguay is at 91. 200 more accurate passes. That is how much the United States are in control of this game. Now, let's get some keys. Our keys to the second half are brought to you by Fox One. The excitement of FIFA World Cup is now streaming live on Fox One, the official English streaming platform to catch every unforgettable moment. Fox One brings the action straight to your screen, so you never miss a goal. Download Fox One and experience the FIFA World Cup live. Danny, it's a 3-0 lead. Keys to the United States. Not only keeping it, but this is important. For those who don't know, group stage, goal differential matters. When it comes to even on points at the end of this group stage, goal differential matters, Danny. So what are your keys to the second half?
1: Keep your foot on the gas. Much of the same. The U.S. have shown exactly what they wanted to do in that first half, and that's to play on the front foot. And talking about breaking the block, that was the thing that Paraguay had coming into this game, and the U.S. found multiple ways to break that pressure. Dest and Robinson, high on the right, high on the left, found that width when Paraguay were playing in a narrow block, width of the 18-yard box. Tillman, McKennie, Pulisic, Dest had license to roam. They did. They found the spaces. And of course, they split lines with the ball, which Balogun did. Keeping a clean sheet, vital. We talk about 3 clean sheets out of the last 20 games for the U.S. It's very comfortable right now. Freese has touched the ball maybe once or twice. This is the perfect game for Richard to come in. We talked about him. Does he start? Does he not? After getting that injury in mid-May, this is the perfect game to get him on the field, to give the team that bounce that they're one of their main men in the back line is back. He's not going to get pressured too much, I imagine, in the second half. And he's maintained the intensity. You said it. Maintain the intensity, get some more goals, send those fans home happy.
0: And that's an interesting point, Danny, while we have a moment, because I think that one of the things with the United States is when this team starts rolling in World Cups, we saw it back, I think, especially in 2010, but especially in 2002, right? When they start getting on a run, the country as a whole comes together and gets behind this team. A statement win like this to start the World Cup, maybe you don't need to wait for the run to get going. Maybe it will be, hey, the World Cup in our house, we are this dominant team, the country can get behind this team with a big win like this.
1: If you ask people and pundits what the performance would do coming into this game, there was question marks. Are the U.S. going to play up to their potential? I think the answer is obviously yes. Pochettino has had a solid build-up. He's had tactically. He knows what he wants to do. The U.S. has executed, and every single player has contributed. We talked about Tyler Adams having to have a big game. He hasn't had to be that person to break up attacks because the U.S. have played so much on the front foot, played in the attacking third. They just look so quick, so dominant, superior in all aspects. This is the, I would say, the breakout game of the tournament so far. This is what the tournament needed. Everything else has been a little bit edgy, a little bit nervous. Mexico, Canada kind of scraping out results. This is the game that the tournament needed to break out, score goals. This is what having fun looks like, playing this beautiful game.
0: I was just going to say the having fun part, scrolling on social media during the first half, watching a lot of watch parties around the country right now, and every single city is having a watch party, and they're absolutely going ballistic for each of these goals. That's the fun. That's the atmosphere that this team's creating right
1: now.
0: The
1: host country needs to have a run. The U.S. have proven themselves they can do it.
0: Taking a look at the bench for Mauricio Pochettino, he has a lot of talented players on his bench. He has a couple backup goalkeepers that hopefully he will not need, in Chris Brady and Matt Turner. Also has Austin Trusty, Joe Scally, Mark McKenzie, Miles Robinson, his defenders, Brendan Aaronson, Christian Roldan, Giovanni Reyna, Max Arfston, Sebastian Berhalte, Timothy Weah. There's midfielders, and it's Alex Zendejas, Haji Wright, and Ricardo Pepi are his forwards. A lot of choices for Mauricio Pochettino in this second second half for the United States. They are leading Paraguay by a score of 4-0. It's only halftime. 45 more minutes for the USMNT to score a few more. We'll get to the second half coming up next. 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

0: doesn't look like there's any changes out there. So Mauricio Pochettino is going to continue to do what
1: Alexis
0: did the
1: just
0: first
1: enjoying.
0: Half of the players. But, you know, at some point you also have depth. So you want to be smart here.
2: To be fair, Alexis said this is all about fun. And so far this has been...
3: Alexis is enjoying.
2: Very fun. Yes,
3: go,
2: he is. There are some changes for Paraguay. We'll take you back to our commentary team. Stu Holden alongside John Strong. Chaps.
4: Rebecca, it's interesting. So Christian Pulisic is going to be withdrawn at the half here. Sebastian Berhalter will make his World Cup debut and become the second son of a former U.S. player to take the field at a World Cup. His dad, Greg, not just the former coach, but a former player at two World Cups.
5: Wow, that's interesting.
4: Substitution for Paraguay as well. Damian Bobadilla is off. Mauricio, the Brazilian-born naturalized Paraguayan, is on. Second half underway here in Los Angeles. And exactly as Latan and Tier and Alexi have been talking about, you know Paraguay's just spent the last 15 minutes in that locker room yelling and screaming at each other, wanting to come out and either make this a game or make it a fist fight. How did the U.S. approach, particularly the beginning of the second half?
5: Yeah, the term that they were using in the studio, act like it's 0-0. What that means on the field is... compete, get stuck in like you did at the beginning of the game. Don't drop your intensity, go for another goal. Just don't relax and let off, because that performance we saw was because of the pressure that the U.S. were putting on, all the movement off the ball, but because they were being brave, and that bravery was rewarded. Now the other part, which we'll get to as we go along, and we're not going to speculate on Christian Pulisic until we get more information, but you don't get withdrawn at halftime after playing a half like that if there isn't something going on. That's not a tactical sub you would make at 3-0 with your star player who's just starting in the World Cup with this team. So we'll see as we go along.
4: Jenny Taff, you've just been speaking with the U.S. coaching staff. What can you tell us?
6: Well, Jesus Perez, John, very happy with that first half performance. I asked him right away, is that the best half you've ever had under you and Mauricio Pochettino? He said, I'm not going to go there yet. We're very pleased with the way we're performing. We answered. We're finding space in between the back line. Everyone is connected and causing damage. But it's an interesting note about Christian Pulisic, because I asked him about his performance. He did not give me the heads up that he would not be starting this half. But guys, I'm sitting right here. Christian walked right by me. Friends and family behind me. He motioned up, I'm okay, in the slightest of ways. So I will try to find out the latest with Pulisic.
4: It's an intriguing one for sure as the U.S. wins another attacking throw. And listen, that was the whole part of it with Pulisic. It's why he took the Gold Cup off last summer, is he's played a ton of games the last two seasons. Balogun looking for a hat trick now, and it's cleared away. He dealt with some injuries in the fall, including, let's be honest, that would be one of the things you'd be mindful of, is him taking a kick or taking a hard knock in this second half. So again, we'll wait to see precisely, and might have to wait till after the game, no, for sure. Malik Tillman is now setting up on that left-hand side where Pulisic was. You've got Sebastian Berhalter setting up in the middle beside Tyler Adams.
5: But that is a good note, John, about how this team manages this second half.
4: And Cecil Nutmeg on McKinney.
5: Physically, mentally, don't get drawn into a game that the Paraguayans won. But they're going to give it a go.
4: Almiron directing traffic. Kosaris has it now. Kosaris crossing in. Ream didn't get there. Adams did. Not fully cleared. Almiron blocked by his own teammate, Sanabria. And Anthony Robinson just trying to play into the space. Balogun, and that's another good example of where Balogun's got to be careful and smart, because the entire Paraguayan bench hopping up right now saying that should be a foul against Flo Balogun. Instead, it goes against Gustavo Gomez.
5: Well, you can see pretty clearly there it should not have been, but it's the reaction after which you have to be careful of, because they will try to incite that type of reaction from you, knowing that, look, if they can get you to make a silly decision, you get a red card, it flips the momentum back in their favor. So this is
4: a bad giveaway. Adams, they're trying to foul Gustavo or Diego Gomez and can't. Gomez now losing his angle, deflected shot. That's going to end up out for a corner. That's a great example of how quickly you're back on your heels.
5: Yeah, you make a careless pass across the field. Berhalter tries to make the foul and doesn't get enough of Gomez. Then he goes wide. Ream does a good job of forcing him wide and getting enough of a contact on this ball. You see that little challenge hits the underside of his right foot. Skips out for a corner.
4: First of the game for Paraguay. Julio Enciso, who was stretchered off a week ago in their warm-up game, was only back in practice yesterday. He is taking this corner. Rolls it short. Good little skip away there. Shot through traffic, knocked down. First to react. U.S. players at least at first. Now they're trying to scramble it away, and Balogun hits the
5: eject
4: button.
5: That's a good decision. Just get it out and get your shape and get up. Because that ball, a little late to close down the shot at the top of the box. A lot of space.
4: On their own. Working on Tim Ream. Ream couldn't get anything on that one. Decision on the field. It's going to be a free kick for Paraguay.
5: And Ream's going to pick up a yellow card here. And I wasn't sure because it felt like the reaction from Almirón was a little bit late as he went down. But he beats Tim Ream, gets him drawn out of the middle, takes him on, gets to the end line. A little bit of a pull there, and then does Ream get his leg? Well, I don't know. If he did, it was a tiny little bit. I don't think there's too much in that, if I'm honest.
4: Almirón sold that well.
5: Yes.
4: To be sure.
5: Yeah.
4: And some of this is to be expected. Kareem Abdul-Jabbar in the audience here. Some of this is to be expected, that Paraguay would come out with a burst here to begin the second half.
5: Yeah, Matt Freese is trying to get his wall together. It depends if you've got the outswinging ball or the inswinging ball towards the goal or away from it.
4: Almirón walks away, and Ciso hooks it in. Header popped in the air. Freese thought about coming for it, didn't, and now we've got a stoppage of play. And the check, VAR check, we're understanding is mistaken identity. So was the yellow card entered in the book as the wrong player? And the referee stopping the play because it went to a neutral area.
5: I wonder if, I mean, this is going to be a conversation with Almirón and Tim Ream.
4: Danny Monkeli, very experienced Dutch referee. He's at his second World Cup.
5: I think he's going to give it to Almirón potentially for, let's see. He might come over and be looking to see if this was indeed a dive.
4: Mark Clattenburg, former World Cup and Premier League referee, is with us once again. Mark, Danny Monkeli to the screen. Give us what you're thinking here.
1: This is one of the new things that FIFA were looking at in IFAB before this tournament. Did this player, Almirón, dive and simulate to get Tim Ream cautioned? I don't believe there's any contact. And because the referee has cautioned Tim Ream, the USA defender, he can then put it under the misidentity and caution Almirón for a simulation.
5: Hey, Mark, I got to say, I love this part of the technology right here, if this ends up being what happens, because, so look, that's what he's doing right now.
4: Saying, cancels no the yellow card, Ream, gives it to Almirón.
5: Gives it to Almirón. This is what we're trying to get out of this game. You don't want to see people trying to simulate like that to draw fouls and win fouls. So in previous editions, and sometimes you say, look, is there too many things being reviewed and it's taken away?
3: Review. Clearly visible, no contact, simulation by attacker Paraguay, yellow card, free kick.
4: And listen, we're not just saying this because it's the U.S. I think you and I both love that. That is exactly, if we can on a replay that quickly look and see that was a missed call, it was a dive, there was no contact, why not change it? Because why punish Tim Ream for something he didn't do?
5: And that was the point I was about to make. You might think, well, it's one moment in a game, but if Tim Ream is now on a yellow card and picks up a second yellow in the second or third games, then he's suspended for a game. So that's consequential when a player tried to essentially cheat.
4: And it means the U.S. is not defending a dangerous set-piece situation. How does that maybe pause the momentum a little bit that Paraguay came out with to begin the second half? And Casares on the ball, the other Paraguayan player sitting on a yellow card. Good step again by Alex Freeman to come forward and win that header. Heel gives it right to Tillman. He's out of his goal. Tillman trying to slip it through. He underhit it for Dest. And it's cleared away.
5: Yeah, good interception by Aldrete. But the ball was underhit from Tillman after a mistake from Paraguay. So now the U.S. in the attacking part of the field for the first time in this half.
4: Freeman and Paligan in a wrestling match there with Alderete. They'll do it again. And really, this is exactly what you want from a U.S. perspective. Confirmation of the halftime subs. Off of that yellow card VAR change. Now the ball's up the field. You're slowing the momentum. Tillman. Tangled legs, head to the area. On-field decision is no penalty as Balogun goes down. Carlos Del Cerro Grande of Spain, the video assistant referee, he's the one who just spotted that yellow card change. He's going to have a look at this right now as we are.
5: No, no penalty.
4: Why not?
5: Because he's just going around him. Balogun's actually trying to drag his left leg a little bit for the challenge of Alderete. And give credit to our referee, Danny McAlay. He's right there again. Instant decision. And he wasn't even hesitating at all.
4: Test trying to get away from Enciso. It's another U.S. throw. Trying to sneak that one in. Almost did for Dest as he was, the defenders were napping there. Berhalter had to bounce off them. They're trying to fight to win it back. It's going to fall for Sergiño Dest. Opens up wide for McKennie. Kubas the defender. Does well to not let McKennie by. Dest, Weston McKennie underhanded. He was trying to flick that forward for Tillman. Diego Gomez, how about Balogun back pressing there, back checking to come win that ball.
5: Yeah, that's the togetherness as there's a little challenge on the back of McKennie there off the ball.
4: Andres Kumas and Danny Mockley, the referee, was going to allow advantage. None came.
5: Ends up being Tyler Adams who just got that ball off his foot and was clipped as the ball had gone away. And this is now referee game management too. Of like, you don't want to see too many fouls. I mentioned off the top, this was the team that made the most fouls in all of CONMEBOL South American World Cup qualifying. So they like to leave a leg in. They like to make the game physical.
4: Alderete was alert there. So they were trying to get Balogun quickly in. Dest picks it back up. 1v3. Couldn't play it wide for McKennie. And then Berhalter had it bounce off his foot. He was in great position to intercept and he slips. Confirmation again of the halftime sub for Christian Pulisic. Tillman. Anthony Robinson. Lovely move. Robinson into the middle. Too far. At least as far enough for Weston McKennie. Cutting it back. Tillman blocked. Boy, Casares there was just left for dead by that great little move. And then Alex Freeman going airborne for the bicycle attempt to keep that ball in play. There is a confidence with which the U.S. has played this whole game as Chris Richards on the field, out of your picture.
5: Yeah,
4: commits a foul and then a little bit of after there. Julio Enciso trying to bait Richards in. Chris Richards just jogs away.
5: And so the formation tweak with Pulisic coming out is you've lost on this left side a player who's going to keep the width, take guys on, run in behind. Tillman has now come out to the left, outside of the middle. Berhalter's gone in there. So the U.S. has lost a 1v1 player wide, but they're trying to get Anthony Robinson higher up. But it has meant that their attack has been a little bit more predictable than it was in the first half.
4: That's a great two touches there from Tyler Adams to win the ball away from Miguel Almiron. Well, here's a good 1v1 player, Sergiño Dest, engaging with Junior Alonso. Dest, trying to get around the corner, poked away, U.S. corner.
5: He's making life difficult for Junior Alonso, 1v1 constantly, similarly to Pulisic on the other side. When you take that first touch forward, you've got a little trick, a little scissor step over. You just unbalance a defender, make him uncomfortable. Dest has been doing that all game long. Anthony Robinson across to the far side to take it.
4: Third corner for the U.S. They went close on the last one with Richards. This one is whipped in. Ream was in the area. And Ciso just kind of lobs it forward. Freeman trying to hold it in. Adams will just force Mauricio back. And then Mauricio goes to ground. And Tyler Adams gets a yellow card. It's another player you don't really want to be having to have on a yellow for all the defensive work that he has to do.
5: just overly aggressive in this tackle and his pursuit, trying to win the ball back from Mauricio. He had him going the other way, didn't need to really step in. And that will be a consideration, even with an important player like Tyler Adams, in this second half for Mauricio Pochettino, about managing guys. You don't want him to pick up a second yellow. If you feel the game's under control, I think that's what you're going to start seeing as this game starts to tick into about 65th, 70th minute. Mauricio Pochettino using more of his bench.
4: A reminder for everyone out there, you can scan the QR code coming up on your screen to vote for the Michelob Ultra Superior Player of the Match. 30 minutes remaining here in Los Angeles. 3-0 for the United States. Flo Balogun with two goals. First man to score multiple goals in a World Cup game for the U.S. since 1930. Weston McKennie hooks it in. Balogun's too far for him. It's going to fall for Tillman. He's got Robinson on the overlap. Nutt makes the pass. Balogun. Tillman got there. Takes a bit of contact. Ruling on the field is a goal kick. U.S. bench kind of half-heartedly wondering if maybe something in this replay suggests it might have been a penalty.
5: Balogun trying to find his way out of space. Oof.
4: That's not all that different from the one he got last summer in Minneapolis.
5: Because of especially the cleats on the top of the boot from Tillman. But I think because the shot came off clearly, they're going to let that one ride.
4: Indeed they do. Check is complete. By the way, the last time the U.S. had a player score multiple goals in a World Cup game in 1930, it was against Paraguay. Bert Patnode from Fall River, Massachusetts, scored all three goals in a 3-0 win for the U.S. at the first ever World Cup. It was an American who was the first man to score a World Cup hat trick. It's good work by Ream, and then Robinson, and now Adams, and now McKennie. Dest wants it. Dest has it. Alonso defending. Dest too far in front of Robinson. It was in space. And then an underhit pass. Freeman cleans it up for Berhalter. Tillman down off the chest. And it's going to be cleared away there from being a corner. Good work by Caceres. Puts it out for a throw. And Antonio Sanabria, the center forward for Paraguay, will be replaced here by the man who scored against the U.S. in November, Alex Arce. And man down for the U.S. off the ball right now was Malik Tillman, and he took a bit of a knock in the first half as well.
7: Substitution for Paraguay, number 9,
4: second sub of the game for Paraguay. As you can see on the screen, they've got three remaining substitutions that they can use of the five that you now get these days in World Cup games. And it's the other part of the consideration for the yellow card for Tyler Adams, not just today, but if he was shown a yellow card next Friday against Australia, he's now suspended for the group stage finale against Turkey.
5: Oh,
4: that's
5: boy.
4: A late one there that Balogun takes, and Denny Mockley tells him to get back up. It's going to be clipped back in. Dest brings it down. Dest looking to cut it back into the middle. No one was there. Robinson couldn't take it cleanly on the other side. And Ream bodying up on Arce there. Helps to win the ball back.
5: Dest doesn't have a goal or an assist, but he's been arguably the best player on the team outside of Flo Balogun in his finishing. It's one of the things we have to give credit to Mauricio Pochettino for. Sergiño Dest was primarily seen as a right back or a right midfielder. David Beckham and Tom Cruise in the house. One of the best right wingers this game has seen in terms of his crossing ability. Very different to Sergiño Dest.
4: Great segue, though.
5: Yes. But Dest is just so dynamic on Weston.
4: Weston, lovely work. Going to slip it through. Balogun. He's got Tillman for support. Into the middle. Sebastian Berhalter not going to be able to get there. Diego Gomez doing the work.
5: Yeah, wrong option. One of his only wrong decisions tonight from Flo Balogun. But Tillman had made a fantastic run. I hope we see the replay of that one, because he got in front of his defender right on the 6-yard box, just begging for that ball to be played across, and instead he tries to cut it back to pick out the run from Berhalter.
4: Diego Gomez, Miguel Almiron. U.S. doing a good job of not letting Paraguay get any closer than about 50 yards from their goal in that moment. And Ciso, one-on-one with Alex Freeman, skips away. Now Freeman goes down, holding his face, and Ciso running at Tyler Adams, defending on a yellow card. Julio and Ciso, shot was blocked. Tillman trying to clear the rebound, can't do so. And it's going to be blasted in the stands in the end. Alex Freeman remains down on the other side of the field.
5: Yeah, this would have been interesting had this ended up in a goal. Depending on what we saw there, did Enciso catch Freeman in the face in the lead-up? But this is a good job defending by Tyler Adams. Not diving in, not committing, instead just slowing up Enciso and allowing the help to come over and give him cover on the inside. Eventually it ends up in a shot from distance from Gomez. That was comfortable over the top. Fan gets a souvenir, which, sorry, you don't get to keep it. You got to throw that one back. But good team defending in a good moment, especially as you mentioned, Tyler Adams was on a yellow there and didn't want to make any type of consequential foul.
4: And can Matt Freeze just keep making smart decisions when he has the ball? And sometimes that is the smartest decision. We saw that by South Africa yesterday. Just go long if you have to. Balligan, and again he takes a kick as he gets rid of it. Balligan's down behind the play. U.S. bench is furious. McKenney for Dest. Balligan back to his feet. Dest 1v3. Tillman. And then Tillman takes a kick from Andres Kubas at the end as he releases the pass. You talked about game management from the referee. 25 minutes plus stoppage time to go.
5: And the game management comes down to protecting players. Balogun's been taking a ton of these challenges from behind.
4: Dest to the byline. On the deck. And Gustavo Gomez is there to clear in front of Balogun. Adams intercepts the pass forward. And the U.S. just keeps cycling this around. And just keep letting this clock tick. And what has been a wonderful, wonderful night for this U.S. team. Halligan couldn't get there. Good step by Gustavo Gomez. And now Mauricio trying to send in Ciso on his way. Chris Richards across. Plays safe. Tackles it out. And that is indeed time for the second half hydration break. But the United States is managing this game very well right now as this hydration break is powered by Powerade. They are within touching distance of a marvelous opening night at this home World Cup. U.S. 3-0 on Paraguay here in L.A.
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Back in Los Angeles for the final 20 minutes plus stoppage time on opening night for the men of the United States at their home World Cup. And Paraguay out of the second half, hydration break with an attacking throw, trying to chip away at this a little bit, cause some doubt, cause some chaos with a goal here. The U.S. built the 3-0 lead off of the final kick of the first half. Flo Balogun's second goal of the game. Two set up by Christian Pulisic, who was then subbed off at halftime. And more changes. It looks like Ricardo Pepi is going to be coming on in a moment for the U.S. Junior Alonso will set up this long throw for Paraguay. Adams wins the header. Back into the middle of the field. It was Almiron with the volley. It was blocked by Anthony Robinson. Tillman, who's taking a beating tonight. That's a foul. And Paraguay really starting to react in a big way. Now, Flo Balogun

0: really great signs. So those two coming off, great 70-odd minutes of this game. And now it's Ricardo Pepi's turn, because I think for the U.S. to make a deep run in this tournament, it's going to be about your bench and your depth. Do they have an ability to be able to rotate and keep the same level of the guys that went off?
1: Gil will lift it forward off of the free kick. Comes backwards off of Adams. Head on Marone trying to get there. And Ciso to the far side. Mauricio scores! And Paraguay are able to chip away. They are able to create some doubt. It's the Brazilian-born Mauricio in just his fourth game for Paraguay, who has scored a World Cup goal with 20 minutes or so to go here in L.A.
0: And this has been a concern for this U.S. team, is conceding goals. They've got the three. That's excellent. And we'll see if there's anything contentious in here. It doesn't look like there's any offside on that initial ball. And I just think the U.S. back up too much. Chris Richards rushes out of space in that moment. He had a chance to attack the first ball. Then he's backing off. Tyler Adams is backpedaling to try to win that second ball. Ream comes over to help. So does Freeman. So that leaves the space then wide for Mauricio, the substitute, to just roll that one in at the far post. Fairly easy finish for him. Nothing Freeze could have done, but just a goal out of really nothing for the U.S. and for Paraguay to score there off that long, hopeful ball.
1: And now Paraguay are flying around the field. So the U.S. has to up their intensity, because it got kind of comfortable there for a while. It was kind of quiet there for a while. And it's something that Mauricio Pochettino talks about so much, is that this sport is so much about the mentality. It's so much about emotions. Give it away! Tillman! Ricardo Pepi! Malik Tillman! Saved! Put it right at Orlando Hill. That might have slammed the door shut, and the door stays ajar.
0: What an opportunity. Look, I love when teammates will try to lay a ball off and find a teammate in a good position. But Ricardo Pepi, you're in on goal. You're a striker. Be more selfish in that moment. I think if he just takes that first touch forward, he's got a good look at goal. Great opportunity for the U.S.
1: Can they keep going from that, though? Tillman, great turn. Trying to get away from Casares, who's on a yellow. Tillman cuts inside of him, trying to slip it through, too far for Pepi. But a nice little back-to-back sequence there for the U.S. from an attacking standpoint.
0: Tillman's another player that's been terrific.
1: And he got banged up in the first half, and
0: yeah,
1: he's definitely going to be feeling it tomorrow.
0: But he's also another player, John, that came in a little bit of shaky club form over in Germany with Bayer Leverkusen. But the version we're seeing of him today is free, confident, unbalancing this Paraguayan team. He looks really to be suited to this role that Pochettino has him in.
1: McKennie, here's Tillman again. German-born to the... son of an American serviceman, and chose to play for the United States because he could have kept playing for Germany. What a great addition he's been over the last couple of years. Ream no looked that one to Anthony Robinson. Didn't have any options further forward.

0: That right there is an example of the power of a home World Cup, is you've got the crowd trying to keep your energy high. Good work by Tillman off the chest there. And then he gets kind of rolled up from behind. That's going to be a free kick for the U.S. As they announce, indeed, a full house. 70,492 in attendance here in Los Angeles on opening night of the Home World Cup for the U.S. Tillman, Tim Weah, Alonso defending, Weah, just a touch there from Hill, the goalkeeper. We heard a touch. Now the call on the field is that it's a goal kick.
1: I like this from Weah though, being direct. That is absolutely a touch. You can see his hand flopping. But Hill has been cheating quite a bit, trying to stop some of these crosses. And so right off the face of the camera, lens, but that was a touch. That should have been a corner for the U.S. and Tim Weah's first real involvement in the game.
0: And that's what we said. They can take corners away with VAR.

0: are they can't give corners that aren't given on the field. And unfortunate there. Ciso gives it away. Berhalter couldn't connect with Pepe, though. Uruguay preparing two substitutions. Mauricio, the goal scorer. Caceres nowhere to go. And Ciso, we weren't even sure if he was going to play or not in this game all week, had the assist on the goal. Diego Gomez, good pressure from Pepe, forces a turnover. Tillman, what does he have left in his legs right now? Can he just draw a foul maybe? And he does. It's going to be a yellow card as well. It'll be Diego Gomez showing the yellow. Real quick, Jenny Taft, news of a sort, it sounds like, about Christian Pulisic.
1: Well, John, the official word from U.S. Soccer, Mauricio Pochettino, will address the Christian Pulisic situation following the match. That is what they told me. But I want to remind you, John, that I did see Christian Pulisic look up to someone from the friends and family section when he walked back on the pitch for the second half. I'm good. I'm watching him on the bench right now. He's up and down on his feet. No signs of discomfort, in my opinion, from Christian Pulisic right now.
0: And a pair of changes. Gustavo Velasquez will replace Caceres at right back. He's been playing on a yellow. And Miguel Almiron is withdrawn as well. Ramon Sosa replaces him.
2: And set piece for the U.S. on a free kick. Great job by Malik Tillman once again. Is just zigzag running, but the difference in some of the set pieces, you've got a bit of a specialist on the field now in Sebastian Berhalter, and we saw what he was capable of with set pieces in the Gold Cup last year, see it with the Vancouver Whitecaps in MLS, and he connects really well with Chris Richards. So I would imagine this is going to be Berhalter bending and trying to drop this ball right around the penalty spot as Paraguay still trying to figure out their subs and who's coming off and who's going where.
0: Well, they want to just empty the bench. They're going to bring their third substitution on. But the question is if they didn't get that piece of paper in time or not, but they will. Alejandro Romero Gamarra, better known as Kaku, former New York Red Bulls player. And he will replace the former Inter Miami player, Diego Gomez, who was just shown yellow. So Sebastian Berhalter, it's a big part of what has vaulted him on this team, is set-piece service. He and Anthony Robinson stand over the ball. Berhalter drops it in, header up in the air. Tim Ream is there trying to nod it back into the traffic. Skips backwards, Pepe off the bounce. Can't do anything with it immediately. Good pressure by Tillman to keep it in. Pepe, top of the box, doesn't find Adams cleanly. In Ciso, nutmeg Anthony Robinson, but it's cleaned up by Berhalter. Tillman doesn't have great options, and that's the best one. Get it to the corner, and he couldn't get a throw or a corner kick out of it, however.
3: Substitution for Paraguay, number 8, Diego Gomez.
0: 10 minutes plus stoppage time, and Gio Reyna prepares to enter the stage. And the center, it has to be reminded, if you didn't already remember. Yes, indeed, it is him, the center of one of the biggest scandals we've ever seen that didn't erupt till after the World Cup. And so what an opportunity for him, older, more mature, married now, to change. The first thing that a lot of us think about when we see Gio Reyna, when we hear that name. That's his opportunity now in the next 10 minutes plus. And he will replace just another great performer tonight, Malik Tillman.
2: Here, nice applause from the crowd there for Malik Tillman. Great recognition of just an all-around performance. And I'm not just talking about on the ball, off the ball too. He was really dialed in with his pressure, anticipation, and work rate.
0: Cross in from deep. Adams heads away. And again, the U.S. has to stay dialed in. They have to keep that emotional intensity here. Reyna scored a goal, as did Balogun, in the 2-1 win over Paraguay in November. And that one went right down to the very end. Again, it got physical. It got emotional right at the very end. Is that a handball on Ciso? No, it hit him in the face as the referee. And then Ciso draws the contact from Tim Weah. And here comes a set-piece chance for Paraguay. 8 minutes plus stoppage time left to go.
2: Yeah, but that's not a smart foul from Tim Weah there. And Ciso's going away from the middle of the field, away from the danger. And he's just overly aggressive, bundles into his back. He's going to go down every time. And now it's another set piece that the U.S. have to defend. And that's how they conceded, just off a long ball that really wasn't dangerous at the beginning. This one's much more dangerous.
0: Mauricio runs past it, and Ciso hooks it in. Richards got a piece of it, popped in the air. Adams wins the crucial second header. Flag comes up. It was offside on the initial ball in.
2: Yep.
0: Take your pick.
2: Exactly. Junior Alonso, I'm going to go with him. He was the furthest offside.
0: And you love to see Matt Freese make a save tonight. He's had a couple good takes, but I'm sure he would appreciate to get a save in and just continue to build his confidence in this brand new moment for him. Oh, it almost fell for Pepe there. And Ciso Richards got to get there and did. And did it come off in Ciso last? That's what the U.S. was arguing. It's a Paraguay throw. Hey, reminder, James Corden and the After Hours crew on Fox tonight. Another nightly wrap-up of World Cup action. Kylian Mbappe, the World Cup winner, among the special guests. That's tonight on Fox, midnight local time, wherever you are in the U.S. What a fun addition to our team to have James Corden in the building and on our air every night during this World Cup. Marseille chests it down, but no one there except for Robinson. Nice little move to skip away from one man. McKinney. Robinson, that ball still in play. Everyone stopped playing. It was still in play. Gio Reyna now on the ball for the first time. McKinney saved it a second time, and then it breaks down. Sosa running forward, hands it off wide. Marseille nowhere to go. Mauricio Pochettino.
2: Yeah, he wants
0: still
2: his line up. Yep.
0: Don't settle around.
2: You're told as that ball goes back, you step up, put the pressure on, and look at the pressure they get on. He'll force him into a poor clearance, although Paraguay won the second ball.
0: It kind of broke down as two U.S. players got in each other's way. It slipped between the center backs, and now Tim Ream in a foot race for the loose ball. He's going to win. And Matt Freese gets rid of it. Weah. Reyna could have turned in the space there. U.S. will cycle it around. 5 minutes to go. Plus stoppage time. U.S. building a 3-0 halftime lead. An own goal created by Pulisic. Pulisic then assisted the second goal to Balogun. Tillman the assist to Balogun's third with the final kick of the half. Mauricio off of what started, like you said, just a long ball from the goalkeeper. Quickly caught the U.S. out. That's what Peg won back for Paraguay. Can they create some real chaos with one more? Kaku. Deep to the backside. Freeman got a part of it. Adams is foul as he gets rid of it. And not for the first time today, Tyler Adams is down in some pain.
2: And not for the first time he's had to be brave when battling for some of these second balls. Not pulling out, making sure he's going for that one first. And then you can see there the contact that comes through from Aldrete. Smashes into his leg, and also a little savvy from Tyler Adams, because he probably could have pulled his leg back, but he draws the contact, and knowing that that would be a free kick, allows just the U.S. to take a beat. Freeze comes up, takes this long free kick, and they're going to push their lines up. So that's a really smart play there from who, it's hard to say he's a veteran at this point, but Tyler Adams is one of the veterans of this team.
0: But he is. He's 27.
2: Yep.
0: He, like Weston McKennie and like Christian Pulisic, were fast tracks, and Pulisic even more so, as teenagers into this team. Adams was the captain of the last World Cup. That was a part of what we talked about with him on Tuesday. This is a grown-up team. They were kids in Qatar. They're adults now. And that experience, as he said, not making the same mistakes twice. Like you talked about, understanding how important it is to win your first game so you're not chasing the rest of the group stage. The U.S. is a matter of minutes away from doing just that. Can they play the game smartly and see this out? Freeman back into the middle of the field. That's not a foul. It's a cleanly won tackle. And it's Sebastian Berhalter there. able to clean it up, and then Reyna's fouled, and then it's kicked away. And a yellow card will confirm for whom.
2: But you're right. That was a potentially concerning moment where Alex Freeman steps out of the back, made a great play to skim by a couple of defenders, but then the ball turns over. It was actually Tyler Adams who was closest, and he pulled back, recognizing, okay, I'm on a yellow. If I foul here, that's a clear foul on the foot of Tio Reyna. The stud's exposed. But it was Sebastian Berhalter who made a 10-yard sprint back to slide in and poke that ball away.
0: And now McKinney, great ball from Tim Ream. Weston McKinney into the middle. McKinney's arguing that it should be a U.S. corner.
2: Lovely little ball over the top from Tim Ream, finding Weston McKinney. We haven't seen as much of him running beyond the back line. Does this take a touch off of... I think Kubas might just get his foot in front on Pepe to throw off that strike. So it wasn't like he just put it directly over himself.
0: Going to be a Paraguay throw.
2: And as we start to creep towards the end of the game here, I think sometimes when you see that 3-0 first half performance, it's natural to see and want more in that second half, but it's a lot different complexion and picture of the game. I would say generally over the course of this second half, the U.S. have managed it pretty well. They really have limited Paraguay to only one or two good opportunities, and one of those was the goal, and that was just a catalog of errors. That will be the only blemish on this ninth straight match now for the U.S. where they've conceded a goal. That's something you want to try to start keeping those zeros to go a little bit deeper in the tournament, but they've just been so impressed, and maybe Pepe's onside here.
0: And he will come out to be, although that's not goal a good one. Goal is out. Sebastian Berhalter mishit it, and he lost his plant foot as he did so.
2: It's almost shades of Michael Bradley at Azteca Stadium.
0: Whatever do you mean?
2: That's a tough one. Maybe by the time he'd actually had the opportunity to shoot, Heel was back, but I heard the whole crowd going, shoot!
0: And Pepe, just that good hard running, good hard pressure, forces another turnover. Reyna from McKinney. And then Reyna has his legs tangled up, and boy, Gio Reyna's in some pain. 7 added minutes. You're going to see big numbers. That the hydration breaks, as we said, add 3. That's why he's in so much pain.
2: Kubas raking down the side of his leg. Now here they go. They want a scuffle. The U.S. do not at this point. There's a time to fight and time not to fight. The U.S. have done their fighting early in this match. This was, I think, in the lead up to what ended up being that moment for Paraguay.
0: Or perhaps just an opportunity to show the semi-automated offside technology is indeed working.
2: I was hoping it was going to be something.
0: Berhalter and Robinson over the free kick. And already 1 minute of the 7 exhausted. There was a check for a possible red. Check is complete. Robinson into the middle. And well dealt with by Paraguay. So the VAR just wanted an extra moment to see if there was a red for that contact that Reyna took. Great combination. Anthony Robinson blocked by a sliding Gustavo Gomez. Is there a handball in there? Maybe. As the Paraguayan defenders were flying around, Tyler Adams, terrific work there. And then Weah weaves his way through just to shut down that counter before it started. Weah, Anthony Robinson. Clips it in. Pepe attacking. Popped in the air. Berhalter knocked forward. Too far for Weah. Now can Kaku lead Paraguay out? And the U.S. keep running. Keep chasing. Keep up the fight all the way. They're 5 minutes away. Freeman not going to be able to intercept that for Enciso. Can he make the defensive play on the outside now? Julio Enciso. Adams comes to help. They at least force him backwards. Adams then gets the ball, goes down in a heap. Yellow card shown. Just wonderful playmaking throughout this game.
2: Playmaking, but teamwork. because watch how Freeman slows up in CISO, doesn't dive in. That gives Adams a chance to come over and cover, something he does so well. He told us that on Tuesday. So look, I want to hunt the ball. And he did hunt the ball. This was that near opportunity. Robinson trying to cut it back on the second one. There might have been a hand in there. I think, let's see, does a hand come up at the end of this? Yeah, but not enough that I would say that that should be a penalty. That's a fairly natural movement as he's falling backwards. As Kubas is in a little bit of pain.
0: Yeah, Kubas is still down. It's Junior Alonso who gets the yellow. Fifth shown to a Paraguayan player. So that's five players for them that are facing a possible suspension for accumulation of yellow cards. As it stands, they're behind the eight ball a bit. And it will be tomorrow night, late tomorrow night, Australia and Turkey, the other two teams in this group, facing off in Vancouver. Midnight Eastern time kickoff. Christian Pulisic, again, whatever the reasons were, we'll hear about them post-game from Mauricio Pochettino, as he was subbed off at the half. And just a brief moment to say, for everybody that's come into this country from around the world to be part of this World Cup, we're so thrilled you're here. We're so excited to see all of you over the next month and a half. More and more teams will get to take the field now. Berhalter's tripped up. For those of us who live this sport week in, week out in this country, and that could be a lonely existence sometimes. 70,000 in the building here. Great crowds. We know we'll see tomorrow in New Jersey for that Brazil-Morocco game. Going to Atlanta, going to Kansas City, going to Dallas in the next couple of days. This is such an exciting time. And as we said before the game, the opportunity for the United States was to take this opportunity and this crowd and this moment and seize it. And they have, through 94 minutes, seized it in the absolute best possible way. And now just trying to see the game out. As Kubas was trying to sneak his way back on the field, Tim Way was alert. Dream long for Way. Alex Freeman. Again, quietly, really good night from Alex Freeman.
2: And that's what it's going to take. Because this U.S. team is trying to do something no U.S. team has ever done before. And go farther in a tournament, and they believe in themselves. Pochettino believes in this group. And I think after tonight, there's going to be more believers than doubters. But it's not how you start, it's how you finish. This team started well. They've got the 3 points, but that is by no means done. It gives you great chances of going to the next round of the round of 32. But one game at a time, you play the opponent in front of you. They dispatch Paraguay in a game in which, look, they were the favorites in this match. They've got the home support. This team is going to build momentum. The fans will get excited. Can they add one more at the end?
0: McKinney can't find Pepe. That was Alderete to head it away.

Seattle, over to you. Bring the noise. Bring the atmosphere. A week from today, live here on Fox against Australia. And the U.S. just doing such a great job to win the ball back high up the field. Tim Weah urged to shoot. It's blocked. Final minute of the game.

Almost a giveaway there at the end of a long sequence, and Arena cleans out. And Giarena's got to be smart. He's getting in Kaku's face. Tyler Adams going to separate those two. Final action of the game. Tim Weah. Berhalter would love a goal. Pepe, it was meant for Berhalter, takes it away. Freeman. Weah. Freeman. Giarena.

0: might be one of the best back-to-front team goals this country and this team has ever put together. This was a 20-plus pass sequence from back to front, side to side. And you think, are they just going to see the game out? Well, they're going to see it out with an exclamation point. Gio Reyna outside of the boot. Far post. Bends it around heel. Just a sensational goal from Gio Reyna. And the nightcap. The Americans are here in their home country. And that's it. 3 points for the United States.
1: The most goals the United States have ever scored in a World Cup game. It is as close to a perfect beginning as any of us could have possibly imagined. Rebecca Lowe, over to you as it finishes in a joyful Los Angeles Stadium. The United States 4, Paraguay 1. The Mariners holding
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1: 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My name is Jackson Feltz. I'm alongside the former All-American and national champion at North Carolina, Danny Jackson, as we break down an incredible start to the World Cup for the USMNT with a 3-goal win. Gio Reyna, a 98th-minute goal to get that fourth one in the back of the net and start this tournament very well for the United States. Danny, there is a lot to discuss from this game. Let's begin with your opening thoughts there on simply the entire 90 minutes in a 4-1 win.
9: Lots of expectation across the country. Lots of expectation at this stadium. 70,000 screaming fans, and the U.S. team did not disappoint. They came out the gates flying. That first half was as good as this team has played, certainly under Pochettino, but in a long, long time. And it was a brilliant end, really, Jackson, to a magical performance. They got their work done for the most part in that first half, going up 3 goals. They could have taken their foot off the gas, but they didn't. They kept going. Paraguay had a little go at the beginning of that second half, but the U.S. had a different type of performance, a professional performance in that second half. They absorbed some of that early pressure. They did give up that goal, which is probably the only disappointment on the night, is not to get that clean sheet. But then they capped it off at the end with a brilliant final goal.
1: Danny, we led the pregame show here on iHeartRadio by talking about the expectations and the pressure on this team and what a start here in the group stage, especially in this game, could do for the momentum of this group. And it does feel like 4-1 makes that statement and can rally this team. Yes, we'll figure out what happened with Christian Pulisic at halftime. Regardless of that, this does feel like a momentum building run for this team and for this country.
9: It was a team that showed their confidence after that first goal. The first goal was so important. If Paraguay had got that first goal and nicked a goal at the beginning, they had a little flurry in that first 5 minutes. If they'd have got the goal, the game would be very different. They would fall back in their low block and have something to defend. The U.S. got that goal, yes, off an own goal, very much like Mexico yesterday. That got things going. What Mexico didn't do yesterday was play on the front foot and keep it going. The U.S. did exactly that. They made it comfortable in the second half with that cushion. Yes, Paraguay gave it a good go, but the U.S. showed their maturity. I think that's the biggest thing I think Pochettino is going to really enjoy about what to look forward to in this tournament. Not a bunch of young kids. They showed they got superiority athletically, technically, tactically. They look very sharp and strong. Big time players played well today. Tyler Adams, Chris Richards coming back into the team, and obviously Balogun getting his two goals.
1: Well, let's go goal by goal. I'll tell you that our game recap is brought to you by the Home Depot. 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You mentioned the opening goal. It comes in the 7th minute, and it comes in the form of an own goal.
9: Yeah, McKinney turns out of pressure in the middle of the park, plays it out to Pulisic. A cutback by two of those players. Pulisic kind of gives it up. It's an own goal in the end. And like any team says, any striker says, doesn't matter how you get the goal. All it says on that score sheet is goal USA. And they get off to a great start.
1: Outstanding play by Pulisic there to help create that. Then we fast forward to the 31st minute. A few minutes prior, a play between Pulisic and Flo Balogun was offside. In the 31st minute, the two of them connect. This one wasn't.
9: Yep, down the left hand side again. It was a cutback, and this time Balogun had the ability to open his foot up and just slide it into the bottom corner and showed real patience in that finish. Sometimes you can slash at that ball. He didn't, and he put the ball in the back of the net.
1: And then we go into added time in the first half. It's a 2-0 game. We're thinking about 3-0 puts it away, and it is 3-0 right before the break.
9: You know, there's a conversation about the hydration break. It gives teams a chance to reset. It happened yesterday in South Africa against Mexico, where they got out and had a better second half of that first half, but the U.S. kept it going, and that was all Balogun. He got in behind. He really did break up the lines of the U.S. with some of those great balls in behind. He took advantage of his speed, and then it was a fantastic finish with his left foot in the top corner.
1: Yeah, tremendous feed there from Tillman as well, all the way up the field to Balogun, who gets the brace and gets that third goal. It's 3-0. In the second half, we do get a Mauricio goal for Paraguay in the 73rd minute, a ball that doesn't get cleared away. You know, we always talk about when in doubt, boot it out, yep. And Tim Ream just didn't take a step and didn't boot it out.
9: Yeah, it was the only letdown really defensively. Chris Richards played fantastic. He got underneath that ball. The ball bounced through to Ream, and he didn't commit in the challenge or the clearance. And then Weah coming just off the bench, a little out of position. But it shows if you switch off for a split second, you can get punished even against teams like Paraguay.
1: And Danny, at that point, it's 3-1. And we're saying, all right, where is the second half push? Where is that? We know that at halftime, by the way, I mentioned it, but I'll say it in full. Christian Pulisic was taken off at halftime. Sebastian Berhalter came on. He did a great job in the second half. Jenny Taft on the broadcast said that Christian Pulisic went to the bench. He said to the family and friends section, I'm good. He looked fine after the game. Mauricio Pochettino, this is according to Jenny Taft, Mauricio Pochettino will address the situation with Pulisic after the game, and we all wait to hear what happened there. But we're wondering, okay, where is the push? Where is that fourth goal? And it comes at the very end in the 98th minute.
9: 26 passes from back to front, and then Reyna, the obvious man, you know, Reyna, Berhalter, there was that whole kind of snafu in the 2022 World Cup. That's all been put behind them now. Reyna collects the ball and does a really magical finish with the outside of his right foot, and that's the cherry on top of the icing on top of the cake.
1: It certainly was a 4-1 win for the United States over Paraguay. We'll take a break. We'll come back and wrap up our broadcast. It is a great start to FIFA World Cup 2026 for the United States. Next up will be Australia in Seattle at Seattle Stadium coming up here in just a week. We'll talk about that and much more. 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

0: listening to FIFA World Cup 2026 on iHeartRadio. My name is Jackson Feltz. I'm alongside the national champion and All-American North Carolina, Danny Jackson. The United States have started FIFA World Cup 2026 extremely strong. A 4-1 win today over Paraguay at Los Angeles Stadium. The United States national team stationed at Irvine, California. They took a quick bus ride down the street, and they got a big, big win today in L.A. Danny, we talked in the pregame show about the pressure that was on this team. It's the home World Cup. Haven't played on home soil in a World Cup in 32 years. Here they are, and with all of the pressure and all the expectations, 4-1 is a heck of a statement towards that.
1: You can wither with pressure, or you can raise up and raise your game. The U.S. did exactly that. And I think we talked about it in pregame. These players are coming from the big leagues around Europe. They play under pressure a lot, whether it's the media or the fans, the expectations. These players across the starting 11 and on the bench have got big time European experience. So they've been in big time moments. Tyler Adams talked about this being just a regular game. But at the end of the day, yeah, when you cross that white line, it is a little bit different. The atmosphere is a little bit different, but they played fearless. They played with enthusiasm. They played with energy. They played with a smile on their face, which is going to be a part of the story, I think, over the coming days. But it sets themselves up so well for the rest of this group play. It takes somewhat of the pressure off them in terms of performances coming up. Australia, obviously in Seattle, big moment. Greg Berhalter, the head coach at the time, when he had the chance to select the host cities for these three games, he was very specific. West Coast, big crowds, passionate energy. Where can this team really fly? Seattle and Los Angeles are those two places.
0: And exactly, Danny, the next game will be a week from today. It's going to be noon Pacific time, 3 p.m. Eastern time. United States men's national team at Seattle Stadium facing Australia.
1: Yeah, I think it's going to be extremely exciting. The crowd's going to be passionate. It's a 12 o'clock kickoff. No better place in the country to watch a game than in Seattle. It'll be loud. The weather will be perfect. And I'm excited for another great performance by the U.S.
0: 73 degrees set for Seattle next Friday. The waterfront looking beautiful out there. Should be an outstanding atmosphere in Seattle for the USMNT playing Australia, where hopefully the United States can get three more points and sail through to the knockout round. It is a big 3 points today with a 4-1 win over Paraguay. So that's next Friday. The next game for us here, iHeartRadio, will be Qatar, Switzerland tomorrow. That will be here on Saturday, June 13th, pregame, 11:30 a.m. Pacific, 2:30 p.m. Eastern time, with us right here on iHeartRadio. For Danny Jackson, Jackson Feltz, Travis Moger, our outstanding technical director, we thank you. 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
10: We learned that Mahomes and the Chiefs have agreed to a reworked contract, ties him to the team through 2033. The total value of said contract now, $504 million, the first NFL contract to exceed $500 million.
11: Yeah.
10: Mahomes gets $239 million in new money, allegedly, adds 2 years on the previous deal, and so we can go through all the numbers if you want. That's pretty boring. Mahomes, starting in 2027, Mahomes will average $64 million per year. Yeah, that's right in my tax bracket. You're close. No, it is not. Apparently not. That'll be a new NFL record starting in 2027 until somebody else zooms past him. So that is a good jumping off point. Let us discuss the question. What message are the Chiefs sending? This one is rather simple. Kansas City is shooting off a text message to everyone else in the NFL. And it reads, "We ain't going anywhere, you bozos." And not just Bozo the district attorney, you bozos. For anyone hoping for a downfall, the heartbeat is still there. That's what this is. The fat lady has not sung yet. The party's not over. And the Chiefs are already reloading the confetti cannons, getting those ready. And to the rest of the NFL, this franchise, the Chiefs are like, hey, we're cockroaches. We're the ultimate cockroaches, and we refuse to die.
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29: 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Well, the United States beats Paraguay in their World Cup opener 4-1, went as good as it possibly could. But who had the best night? Was it Team USA? Was it Jacob Mizorowski? Was it your Don Alvarez? Mm-hmm. Joining us now on the hotline, a man who's going to help us break that tie, MLB Network insider extraordinaire and soccer aficionado, John Paul Morosi. He is on Twitter at John Morosi. Pope, what's happening, man? How are you?
30: I'm doing great, and I do believe that Jacob Mizorowski, with that big frame in front, he'd be a good target man and score a lot of goals. He'd be able to head them in, I believe, but I'm not sure that anybody was more impressive tonight than Flo Balogun. My goodness, those two goals for the U.S. What a start. What a summer of soccer we've got. And yes, what an impressive Maddox for the young Mizorowski there in Milwaukee, Wisconsin tonight as well.
29: I mean, John Paul, the thing is, like, I just keep going back. Like, for the last 20 years, it's been, boy, are we ever going to find a striker? Are we ever going to find someone who can put the ball in the net when it's not a set play, when it's something that he can just do physically? And I said it to Steve three times, and I go, have we really been waiting all our lives for Flo Balogun? I kind of feel like we have been.
30: I think you're right. And the first multi-goal performance by an American player in a World Cup match since 1930. It has been a while. And you're right. I do go back. Clint Dempsey has some amazing World Cup games, of course, as a striker. And obviously, Landon Donovan had his amazing World Cup moments, too. He's more of an attacking midfielder in his role. Balogun is a true striker, a true number nine. And what you saw from him tonight was just a highlight reel of why the U.S. had worked so hard to recruit him. And for fans just dropping by, he is someone that has three citizenships, born in Brooklyn, grew up largely in England to Nigerian parents. So he had three different choices there, and he had to make a big decision several years ago, not long after the previous World Cup. And there was a very aggressive recruiting pitch made. John Strong referenced this on the Fox telecast tonight by a lot of American fans. It was very much a grassroots competition, if you will, and certainly knowing a lot of the players from the U.S. that had played in Europe and just got to know them through different connections. It was not unlike what you hear of a college sports recruiting. And turns out that was one of the biggest moments of this World Cup, happened 3 years ago in a recruitment to bring in Balogun, who is, as you're pointing out correctly, Jason, just does things on a soccer pitch that we have seen very few players in that kit be able to do. So he has given some real light, some real confidence to this group. And you saw it tonight. You know, Paraguay never seemed to really be in that match after a brief moment early where they had, in the first couple minutes, a chance that Richards was there to help steer away. But aside from that, the U.S. was simply dominant. And Paraguay is a good team. Not a great team, but a good team for the most part of their qualifying in South America. So that was a statement game by the Americans to say that they fully intend on making a deep run. And if they play like that, they've got a chance to do precisely that.
0: Well, updating the Houston game, since there was the reference, Yordan Alvarez had two homers, including a grand slam in the first inning. It's just ended. They did hold on 10-8 at Kansas City. But back to this incredible effort in Los Angeles tonight. You've seen baseball playoffs, the first round best of five. There's a dominant performance in game one, and people tend to, let's say, overextend with opinions on what this is going to mean going forward, because it's not the same starting pitcher the next night. Here, the United States played, at minimum, their best game of the last 20 years tonight. And now they're playing an opponent up in Seattle next Friday, Australia, that's not better than Paraguay. Are you having thoughts that this should be, can I use the word, an easy W for
1: what
0: next Friday?
1: What are you doing, Steve? What are you doing, Steve-O?
0: It's just a question.
30: Here's what I'll say, and it's a fair question to ask. I do think that Australia is a little better than Paraguay, and as you said it, this was a clinical performance by an American side. And we have seen good American teams in the past. Let's remember there was a team in 2002 that included Gio Reyna's father on it and Sebastian Berhalter's father on it as well. So a generation ago in 2002 that probably should have reached the semifinal if a handball had been called fairly. And so we've seen good World Cup games before. I think what stands out about this one, Steve and Jason, is just how thorough it was. It wasn't just three great goals and then a late one by Reyna. And it wasn't just a bunch of individual efforts. It was the connectedness of the whole team. That if you watched this game and just sat down and enjoyed it, you saw a team that was operating at a very high level, athletically, tactically, creatively. You've seen a team that it was almost as though Mauricio Pochettino has taught them his brand of football. And then tonight was their final exam in front of the world, and they passed it brilliantly because of the way they were sharing the ball. And I think, Steve, while I would never say that the Australia game is going to be easy, because I don't think it will be, but the point is the way they played tonight allows them to compete against anyone in the world. And that's what the take-home message is. It was a convincing first win, yes, but it's how they did it that to me is the big takeaway message. If you are a fan of soccer, or if you're just watching the World Cup and you want to learn about what to pay attention to with this team, just look at how well they possessed it. I looked at the post-match numbers. They completed more than twice as many passes as the opposition did tonight. That just tells you that they were connected. They had the ball a bunch. They were possessing it in advantageous areas. They had numerous chances in the penalty area of Paraguay. So it was just, to me, a clinic. And so, Steve, it was not just that they won. It was how they won and the style they played that I believe is translatable, whether you're playing against Paraguay or again, even some of the Titans of Europe. I'm not saying they're going to beat France in a knockout round or beat Portugal or Brazil, but the point is they can now compete with them because they've got players of a certain class. And certainly there was the uncertainty at the end of the game. What had happened with Pulisic, and Pochettino said post game that it was a calf issue that he had incurred in the first half. Seems like it was minor. Maybe it was a wise decision because he had a 3-0 lead at that point just to get him off. And I think wisely knowing it was going to be a very physical game, there were, I think, half a dozen yellow cards handed out to Paraguay tonight. So they knew it was going to be a very physical second half. So get your best player off the field, your most important player, if you will, outside of Balogun probably. Get him off the field, protect him. That was the right decision. They got their 3 points. And now nearly a full week to rest there before they play Australia.
0: And I would add, Jason, on the stat he brought up with the passes, while Paraguay, it was about 70% of their passes they completed, the U.S. completed 85% of their passes tonight. It was about 500 out of 600 in this game. It was just stunningly efficient.
29: John Paul Morosi, our guest, MLB Network insider extraordinaire. Now, I'm sorry, John Paul, we have to get to some pesky big baseball news. I know you'd want to talk about it.
30: I'm ready.
29: We do have to get. I'm waiting for you to say, oh, I have no idea. I have no idea.
30: I'm ready. I'm ready for both. This just for the benefit of our audience, I am in a split screen mode for the next 6 weeks. Okay. I'll have baseball here. I'll have soccer here. I'm not neglecting either of my kids there. I'm paying equal attention to both.
0: Amen to that.
29: Well, I'm going to ask you a question I'm sure your dad asked you earlier today. So Tarik Skubal set to come back tomorrow. All right. Now the Tigers not having a great season. It is more than likely that as long as he is healthy, he is dealt by the deadline. Again, little ways to go between here and there. Teams are going to want to see. It is the early part of June and the deadline is late this year. But if I had to say to you, hey, for the Tarik Skubal trade market, if I said to you, give me the one or two teams that you would expect to jump to the forefront

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18: Players. That's why many of the great stars now are international and not American. They're not domestic. Because our feeder system is broken. But even if soccer got everything right, our academies were great, the MLS was popular, instead of being on Apple TV where you lose all your casual viewers, got to pay to watch MLS. I don't like that. But even if they got it all right, they're one of five popular domestic leagues, and we have a massive college sports system that, you know, other countries don't have. We have always watched the World Cup, and we've always loved it, men's and women's, and we've always embraced it. The numbers have always been strong, just like the Olympics. We don't love curling or downhill skiing necessarily, but we watch it. You wrap a flag around hockey and Four Nations or the Olympics or soccer or the Olympics, and we'll start watching stuff we don't normally watch. I mean, last night, 88,000 people showed up in Alabama to watch Messi. That's who we are. But every time we talk about a World Cup on American soil, here's what I hear. This is an opportunity to grow the game. And I don't...
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8: Going to class. 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So I'm not going to be in the classroom. You're not going to see me in the classroom. 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And last I checked, you don't have to go and have a court and a judge rule on if you should be eligible or not if you miss class.
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11: Let's all, if we can, get into Jalen Brunson's head. 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
13: Yes.
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14: 49ers making some news thanks to tight end George Kittle. He went down endorsement road. Kittle strongly defending the embattled 49ers head coach Kyle Shanahan, calling anyone who puts him on the hot seat not the smartest. No one can be shocked that George Kittle has come out guns a-blazing defending his head coach. And the reason, he's in the inner circle. That's not analysis. That is blind loyalty. Like Judge Judy would bang the gavel. Judge Judy would say, sir, your objectivity is compromised. And Kittle sounds to me like the teacher's pet yelling at the class for criticizing the teacher. It's like, this is the greatest teacher of all time. Why would you question the teacher? Yeah. And you can be brilliant and still underachieve.
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0: 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So,
1: July 9th, the game launches.
0: Yeah, Bree was right on there. Yes. College football 27.
1: Yeah, July 9th. And know what's pretty cool about it, and I was just thinking about it in the break, is like Alabama and Delaware have the same opportunity with this, right? Usually you don't hear that, right? Or, you know, Michigan and, you know, Oregon and Delaware, they have the same opportunity when this game comes out to generate some type of money. They're on the same playing field, and I think that's a pretty cool aspect that the games have found a way to support these teams or pay these teams through the game, right? And that's a pretty cool thing to think about.
0: It is. Guess what? It's smart, like, just to integrate, because now on cross college campuses, there's going to be a push, thanks to Delaware, to play with your school.
1: Yeah.
0: Because now you have what the genius of this is that you now have a vested interest in your school to play the game. You have skin in the game. I was talking to this last night. So last night, Mizorowski, I was watching baseball.
1: My God,
0: before
1: he's throwing 104 to start, man.
0: Yeah, I mean, he had 15 strikeouts, complete game. One of the most dominating performances you're ever going to see. So I'm watching this, and I have a young baseball player, and I go, Massimo, come down here. You got to watch Mizorowski. He goes, yeah, I checked it on my phone. I go, well, what are you doing? How come you don't want, why don't you watch it? He goes, well, we're playing the show. So I'm like, I guess I don't know what's up, right? Like, would you rather play a video game about baseball or watch an actual baseball game with real people?
1: Yeah, well, we talked about this before. The video game side of it is, to us, is more the social. They're socializing on that. They're not outside playing like that, right? So it's like that's their hangout. If they're playing the show, like, he's probably talking to his buddies on there through the headsets. But, yeah, it's different. I mean, I would love to – I watched all the games, right? Like, I would be locked in, especially seeing a guy like that, a young kid throwing 104 miles an hour.
0: I mean, dude.
1: Jesus.
0: Awesome.
1: And then he has the off-speed stuff to boot. I mean, his changeup's like 94.
0: The fact that he can back you up is sick. Because, listen, you know, it's like anything else, right? So – You can time a fastball that moves straight. Like, you know, listen, it's challenging, but you can time it. Once you start to get into that stratosphere where you're averaging 100, 101, it's hard. Especially makes it impossible when you can back you up with off-speed stuff. Because now your change is killing you, because you can't just sit there. You got to load for the fastball, and it's impossible to hit anything else because you got to load so early.
1: Yeah, and against Schwarber in the first inning, the second hitter of the game, he hit 105.
0: That's incredible.
1: As the game went on, he was still hitting 101 in the sixth, but like to start 105, like, You have to load, so you have to be ready for it. And then if you have other stuff, which he does,
0: right?
1: Yeah, he's nearly impossible to hit, man. He's a specimen.
0: Right, that's the thing that's like so insane about it. What do you think tonight? Finals.
1: I thought they were going to have tough to rebound off it, but. The line. I'm interested. Do you have the brain on later?
0: What? Say again.
1: Do you have the brain on today?
0: No, brain's in California. He's not on today.
1: Okay. Well, I'm curious to hear his take, but I think the line is pushing Spurs. I think we maybe go back to the Garden for Game 6.
0: The Garden for Game 6. I can see that. I like, listen, the way the Spurs get after it defensively, they're going to just, it's just so hard when you blow a game to rebound mentally. So if you can do that, you can win, right? Yeah. Like, because they are a talented team.
1: So talented. So yeah. We'll see. Backs against the wall. Let's see how the young guys respond.
0: Yeah. Yeah. That'll be fun. And then World Cup, USA, tremendous last night with the 4 goals. So next week we'll discuss really like how to fix the system. All right. So yep. We'll check into that. All right. That's going to do it for us. Stay tuned. The fellas, we're coming up next. Fox Sports Radio. We are Fox Sports.
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11: Not only should he play, I would like every highlight shown to Brendan Sorsby to be bookend with DraftKings ads. Like, if we're doing this, let's go all the way. I'm sold.
12: If Brendan Sorsby's addiction was not to show up to workouts, not to practice when his addiction kicks in of not wanting to practice, not going to class. I'm addicted to sleep, so I don't really like going to class. So I'm not going to be in the classroom. You're not going to see me in the classroom. If any of these addictions were addictions that he was executing at the school, what would they do to him? And last I checked, you don't have to go and have a court and a judge rule on if you should be eligible or not if you miss class.
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17: The Chiefs are adding 2 years to Patrick Mahomes' contract. He is now tied to Kansas City through 2033 at an overall value of $504 million. What they are doing is they're paying Mahomes for what he has done for the team and not what he is going to do for the team. Patrick Mahomes has not been great in 3 years. His last great year was 2022, okay? But he has not thrown for 30 touchdowns in a season since 2022, right? And he's coming off the injury here. Not that I don't think he's going to come back healthy. That's not, look, he's coming. Look, he's already on the field at OTAs, right? I mean, this is fantastic. But this has been a Patrick Mahomes now whose regular seasons have been good. He's not been great.
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14: The other guy.

0: right? Because, you know, we want to root for our country to do well. We're hosting the World Cup this year. There's a lot of cities. I cannot get enough of these Europeans in America for the first time.
1: Well, let's talk about it, because I was going to bring this up to you. And the German who discovered American cuisine, have you followed him as he goes to the Waffle House?
0: Bucky's.
1: And it is great. The Europeans that discover ranch. We'll talk about it. It's fun. It's fun. It's a great story. Fellas.
0: So good.
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11: Do you think Aaron Donald is indeed going to come back? 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
12: 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But you just don't know. Listen, we see the workout videos of 150-pound dumbbells, but he was always a workout warrior. But he's been out of the game for a little bit. There's a difference of weightlifting and playing football. Now, that's not to say he couldn't pick it right back up, but there's getting in football shape. There's getting your muscles in football shape, quite honestly. And I don't know if he's training for football or just lifting, because all of a sudden, if you start training on the field now, a calf, a hammy, a quad, you know, could you be looking at a bit of an injury? But the sugar plums dancing in your head of he and Myles Garrett, Donald on the inside, Myles on the outside.
11: Yes.
12: Oh my, and plus the rest of that defense that they have.
11: Right.
12: Remember that they drafted great young players on that D-line and outside backer position. They gave up one, obviously, in Verse, but they have others. It would be, and that's what you look for. You know, in Philly, that's what we had. We had, of course, Reggie White, Jerome Brown, Clyde Timmons, but we had depth. We could roll in six or seven D linemen. Now, we weren't as good as the guys I mentioned, but we were good enough to be able to have a rotation system. And those are usually the best D lines that you can have, kind of a rotating system while the O lineman is playing all 70, 75 plays. D line.
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13: 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But I don't think that means the best quite yet. And sometimes you can see it coming, right? Like, if you see Cooper Flagg, couple back-to-back games of 50, you're like, okay, we see what's coming. We see he's going to be one of those ones in the league for the next 10, 12 years. You see that. And to me, that's Caleb Williams right now. Caleb Williams, you saw how special he is when he's locked in, but I also saw plenty of games where he was inaccurate. 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
1: The reputation of European players was a little soft. And that stigma isn't true anymore, but it was out there for a long time. And American players, domestic players, will test European players often more than our guys. They'll test them. And European players coming to foreign soil come to this country, and I'm going to give them a little bit of a break here. They really want to establish who they are. So you also have the reality that Wemby's young. He's 22 years old. And there's a lot of 31-year-olds in the league. So he's international. He's young. He's getting all this attention. And the NBA and the veterans, they're testing him. And he is passing that test with flying colors.
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8: I like the way it is now. I like that the audience can be involved in it. And, you know, it's kind of a hybrid there. I think we're going to get to ABS all the time. At some point, you don't just stop. It always seems like we go further and further. And I think it is entertaining for the audience as well. You know, let's just get away from embarrassing the umpire, because the umpires feel embarrassed sometimes. When you have a guy go, I'm going to tap my helmet three times with three different pitches, that umpire is not happy, because especially when he's wrong three times. I like ABS. I think it's people got caught up in robot umpires, robo-umpires. That was wrong. That was inaccurate. That phrase, I think, hurt the perception of what it was going to be. It's just like tennis, except for the French Open. Tennis does this. It's just accepted. And, you know, as we talked to John McEnroe yesterday, I mean, he can't yell at the umpire. They got to yell at somebody who's running a computer there. But I do think that we're headed towards that. The number of times that you see balls and strikes called incorrectly, I think it just calls in decades and decades and decades of games where you go, how many calls did they get wrong? Or how many calls did they get right? You know, for the most part, if you're 96, 97% of the time correct, I'll take that. But I think with ABS, it's going to be 100%.
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4: Who is Joe?
6: LeVar Arrington, Brady Quinn, and Jonas Knox.
7: Texas Tech has done such a phenomenal job of defending him and have ignored so many obvious issues with what's at play here. I'm in. Texas Tech rolls out some 22-minute video defending and stating their case as to why they have Brendan Sorsby's back in this whole situation. Texas Tech president Lawrence Chovanec had the money quote. Quote, "I think we have to recognize the rules in place now were made long before there were millions of young people walking around with a legal gambling apparatus in their pocket." I tell you right now, complete 180. I think he should play. Not only should he play, I would like every highlight shown to Brendan Sorsby to be bookend with DraftKings ads. Like, if we're doing this, let's go all the way. I'm sold.
8: If Brendan Sorsby's addiction was not to show up to workouts, not to practice when his addiction kicks in of not wanting to practice, not going to class. I'm addicted to sleep, so I don't really like going to class. So I'm not going to be in the classroom. You're not going to see me in the classroom. If any of these addictions were addictions that he was executing at the school, what would they do to him? And last I checked, you don't have to go and have a court and a judge rule on if you should be eligible or not if you miss class.
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9: You know, I have the odds for next year's NBA title. Two teams have the best odds to win the title. 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Then it's the Knicks, followed way, way, way, way down the list by the Pacers there. Now, we haven't had any moves in the offseason yet, which is interesting. I still feel like the Celtics are going to do something. I don't know what happens with Giannis. And the Spurs, if they're losing this NBA Finals, regrouping, do they do anything in the offseason? De'Aaron Fox is now moving into his four-year, $200 million contract.
11: Four-year, $220 million
9: contract. Oh, $220. 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
14: The Chiefs are adding 2 years to Patrick Mahomes' contract. He is now tied to Kansas City through 2033 at an overall value of $504 million. What they are doing is they're paying Mahomes for what he has done for the team and not what he is going to do for the team. Patrick Mahomes has not been great in 3 years. His last great year was 2022, okay? But he has not thrown for 30 touchdowns in a season since 2022, right? And he's coming off the injury here. Not that I don't think he's going to come back healthy. That's not, look, he's coming. Look, he's already on the field at OTAs, right? I mean, this is fantastic. But this has been a Patrick Mahomes now whose regular seasons have been good. He's not been great.
6: 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When it comes to the things we do.
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20: I'm just enjoying listening. 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
7: That's the truth.
19: Let's go!

0: continue to let state courts dictate eligibility. We must stand up for what's right. This isn't right. If we can't agree on this, I don't know what we can agree on. That's very well said. And the Big 12, they do have some power. They can issue sanctions against Texas Tech. So we'll see if they do that. There's a lot of heat on them to do so. But I just don't think, he's going to be on a football field. I know that's where it stands right now. But there was a curveball this week that allows him to be on. I think something's going to happen. I can't imagine he's playing 10-plus games with the history he has. I can't imagine that's the case. All right, we've got Rich Ornberger, Penn State All-American, Jared Smith, FSR betting analyst. I'm Brian Noe. 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
9: The total value of said contract now, $504 million, the first NFL contract to exceed $500 million.
10: Yeah.
9: Mahomes gets $239 million in new money, allegedly, adds 2 years on the previous deal, and so we can go through all the numbers if you want. That's pretty boring. Mahomes, starting in 2027, Mahomes will average $64 million per year. Right in my tax bracket. You're close. No, it is not. Apparently not. That'll be a new NFL record starting in 2027 until somebody else zooms past him. So that is a good jumping off point. Let us discuss the question. What message are the Chiefs sending? This one is rather simple. Kansas City is shooting off a text message to everyone else in the NFL. And it reads, "We ain't going anywhere, you bozos." And not just Bozo, the district attorney, you bozos. For anyone hoping for a downfall, the heartbeat is still there. That's what this is. The fat lady has not sung yet. The party's not over. And the Chiefs are already reloading the confetti cannons, getting those ready. And to the rest of the NFL, this franchise, the Chiefs are like, hey, we're cockroaches. We're the ultimate cockroaches, and we refuse to die.
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9: 49ers making some news thanks to tight end George Kittle. He went down endorsement road. Kittle strongly defending the embattled 49ers head coach Kyle Shanahan, calling anyone who puts him on the hot seat not the smartest. No one can be shocked that George Kittle has come out guns a-blazing defending his head coach. And the reason, he's in the inner circle. That's not analysis. That is blind loyalty. Like Judge Judy would bang the gavel. Judge Judy would say, sir, your objectivity is compromised. And Kittle sounds to me like the teacher's pet yelling at the class for criticizing the teacher. It's like, this is the greatest teacher of all time. Why would you question the teacher? Yeah. And you can be brilliant and still underachieve.
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8: 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One, two, three.
1: Prop it up.
8: Let's go, play.
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7: Okay. Prop bets galore. Jared, we start with you. What's something you like?
9: Connor Prelip. Who is that? He's the starting pitcher for the Minnesota Twins today. He's a youngster. He's a rookie. Lefty, southpaw. We love lefties here on the show. I'm a lefty, so that's why I love him. We're going to go over 4.5 strikeouts today, facing Bryant's Cardinals. I do like Bryant's Cardinals as an offensive team. However, they are one of the top 5 teams in baseball in CSW percentage. What is that? Called and swinging strike rate. If you are high on that list, it means you take a lot of strikes and you swing and miss a lot. And the Cardinals are a little bit swing happy this year. Connor Prelip, over 4.5 strikeouts. He's been fantastic over his last 2 games. 7 strikeouts in each of those 2 games. And he's facing the Cardinals for the first time today. Again, he's a rookie. They haven't seen him. I think he gets to at least 5 Ks. Connor Prelip, over 4.5 strikeouts. $1.25 is the juice. Minus $1.25 over at BetMGM.
10: All right, NBA Finals, Game 5 tonight. Right now, the Spurs trail 3-1. We all know that. Game 5 should be a massive usage night for Victor Wembanyama. After playing 44 minutes, he's had a day's rest. They're at home. Spurs face elimination. You know the drill. I mean, everything lines up right, right? The Spurs, they're favored in this game. You know that they're going to wear out Victor Wembanyama and get him every possible good touch he possibly can get in this game. So I have to take the over here. His line set at 27.5, which is bigger than what he's averaging right now in these finals and over the course of his season. But I think it's a big number that he can clear in game 5.
7: Fair enough. Hey, I'm going to go with Josh Hart under 9.5 points for a few reasons. I don't think the guy's going to be oozing with offensive confidence tonight on the heels of game 4. Right, he bricked the layup. You know, it just he fouls Castle toward the end of that game. He could have gotten burned easily for the game-winning bucket, but luckily for the Knicks, Karl-Anthony Towns deflected the inbounds pass. I just don't expect much offensively from Josh Hart tonight at all. I don't think he's going to play with great confidence. You look at what he's done on the road in San Antonio: 3 points in game 1, 0 points, a goose egg in game 2. He's just not a part of the offense. He's had 1 good offensive game. He dropped 16 points in game 3. That is it. He's been easily under his point total in the other 3 games. I like under 9.5 for Josh Hart tonight.
9: Yeah, that's an interesting one. I'll give you one more prop, baseball. I'll probably give this to you in rapid fire too. But Cade Cabale, Nationals pitcher today. 17.5 outs is best in market number. All the other books are at 16.5, but BetMGM's giving you 17.5. You know I love to bet under on outs props for starting pitchers in baseball. The lowest percentage ever are lasting 6 innings. And 18 outs, of course, is 6 innings. So for Cade Cabale to get to 6 innings, he'd have to go over 17.5 outs. So I'm betting under that number for the Nationals starting pitcher today against the Mariners, minus 125 for juice.
7: By the way, one other one to keep in mind, OG Anunoby, under 5.5 rebounds. He's been under that number in every game of this series. Pretty crazy he's been under the whole time.
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7: You know, I have the odds for next year's NBA title. 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Then the Celtics, plus 600. Then it's the Knicks, followed way, way, way, way down the list by the Pacers there. Now, we haven't had any moves in the offseason yet, which is interesting. I still feel like the Celtics are going to do something. I don't know what happens with Giannis. And the Spurs, if they're losing this NBA Finals, regrouping, do they do anything in the offseason? De'Aaron Fox is now moving into his four-year, $200 million contract.
20: Four-year, $220 million
7: 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Oh, 220. My bad.
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0: The United States dominated Paraguay 4-1 in L.A. Friday night to open their World Cup schedule. 3-0 was the halftime lead. The Americans' first goal came in the 7th minute. Next up for the Americans, a game next Friday in Seattle, a day game against Australia. Canada opened in Toronto and tied Bosnia-Herzegovina 1-1 with a goal in the 78th minute. Domination at Milwaukee for pitcher Jacob Mizorowski. A complete game, one hitter with 15 strikeouts. The Brewers shut out Philadelphia 6-0. In his last 8 starts, Mizorowski is 7-0 with an ERA of 0.17. Houston won 10-8 at Kansas City. Yordan Alvarez in the first inning had 2 homers, 6 RBIs. A's and Cubs each won late night games. Minnesota with 2 solo homers in the 8th edged St. Louis 9-8. The White Sox beat the Dodgers 8-2. Wins for Toronto and the Mets. I'm Steve DeSager.
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7: Nah, no problem. I'll take it. Because soccer jerseys run a little tight, so I got an extra large.
8: Do I have
7: permission to mock your brother a little bit?
8: Oh, yeah.
7: He's okay. Double X now. But you know what? Soccer jerseys run snug.
8: Yeah.
7: But I got mine in the mail. Super pumped for it. I inherited my brother's brand new jersey he couldn't fit in. And he got the double X. I got the XL. So, look, people are gearing up. People are getting excited. And all these teams are not only figuring out what America's all about, right? All these different nations and their teams. The fans are like, well, where do we go to eat? The teams are like, yo, damn, it's hot here in America. That's the other adjustment that a lot of teams are having to make.
8: There was one venue where it was pouring rain. Like, there's a big buzz about the World Cup here. And, in fact,
7: they're getting acclimated.
8: Covino, half Italian, half Mexican. My sister...
7: All American.
8: My sister married...
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14: The Chiefs are adding 2 years to Patrick Mahomes' contract. He is now tied to Kansas City through 2033 at an overall value of $504 million. What they are doing is they're paying Mahomes for what he has done for the team and not what he is going to do for the team. Patrick Mahomes has not been great in 3 years. His last great year was 2022, okay? But he has not thrown for 30 touchdowns in a season since 2022, right? And he's coming off the injury here. Not that I don't think he's going to come back healthy. That's not, look, he's coming, he's already on the field at OTAs, right? I mean, this is fantastic. But this has been a Patrick Mahomes now whose regular seasons have been good. He's not been great.
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15: Taylor Williams, his big arm, all those game winners, and a nail polish, he may actually be the most talented right now. Like, I'm not even mad at that. Someone said he's the most talented. But I don't think that means the best quite yet. And sometimes you can see it coming, right? Like, if you see Cooper Flagg, couple back-to-back games of 50, you're like, okay, we see what's coming. We see he's going to be one of those ones in the league for the next 10, 12 years. You see that. And to me, that's Caleb Williams right now. Caleb Williams, you saw how special he is when he's locked in, but I also saw plenty of games where he was inaccurate. He had some of the worst statistics when you're talking about completion percentage, when you're talking about third down conversion, when you're talking about off-target passes. He was one of some of the worst in those categories. Some of those times that he had to save the day, he and the team put themselves in a position where you should have had to save the day.
0: This is The Odd Couple with Rob Parker and Kelvin Washington. 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

0: They got to get some more depth around the stars. You know, I feel like with the Celtics, like I feel like Derek White is going to be on the table in that possible trade with either one of those situations.
1: Hey, isn't it crazy? Isn't it crazy how when the Celtics won the championship, they were, man, everybody on their team, 3 and D, they have all this depth. They got
2: Cuffs, and now Pippen, you look, Jordan.
1: It's the Spurs, it's the Knicks, it's Oklahoma City. Nobody even talked. Literally, when Boston won a championship, it was, man, what are people going to do with this team moving forward in the future? And now we got to make moves.
0: You know what happened? They lost Drew Holiday, man. That piece that you don't realize sometimes on a team, a championship team, that component, the X factor, that's what the Spurs are missing. Y'all tell me right quick. If the Spurs had a Rondo or a Chris Paul, even Chris Paul last year.
1: Oh, they'd be up in the series right now, for sure.
0: That last 8 minutes, they win that game, right? Because he closes the game. He plays real basketball as a point guard, right?
1: Agreed.
0: So, De'Aaron Fox, my brother, if you have another stinker tonight, we are sending you to Pakistan, Bangladesh. We're sending you to one of those countries.
1: Speaking of tonight, obviously, game five, who you got?
0: Oh, it's Spurs woodshed. It's going to be a woodshed in the Alamo tonight. You know, you're going to see David Robinson zoom in, Tim Duncan. You know, he's the worst dressed player I ever seen, but we're going to keep Tim Duncan on camera. You know what I'm saying? He don't care, man. He got like, what, $300 million? He don't care about putting on no outfit. The camera's going to be on all the old Spurs. They should win, I say, by at least 10, right? Because I feel like they're going to get their momentum back. Mm. And all the pressure is going to be on the Knicks in game six.
1: They've led every game. They've led every game by double digits.
2: I'm not worried about tonight.
1: Get the lead. Can you maintain the lead? But I also have the Spurs winning.
2: Yeah, tonight, I don't really think I'm worried about the Spurs. I mean, obviously, they don't win this, it's over with. But I just don't see them getting out of Madison Square Garden if they do win this game. It's going to be a tough one. If they do find a way somehow through a miracle to make it out of there, then I believe the Spurs take it in seven. But I think for tonight, they're gonna play a spirit. It's gonna be a spirited effort, and they'll win tonight. Like I said, like Cup said, like by 10 points.
1: We all got the Spurs. We all have the Spurs winning tonight. I'm with you, Plex. They win game six, the Spurs will be the NBA champions, but they just haven't been able to finish. Man, that is Cuffs the Legend. That's Plaxico Burress. I'm TJ Ousmane. That's been Up On Game, man. We appreciate you guys locking in with us. Y'all stay tuned in. Fox Sports Radio. We'll see y'all next week. We are Fox Sports.
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15: $504 million. What they are doing is they're paying Mahomes for what he has done for the team and not what he is going to do for the team. Patrick Mahomes has not been great in 3 years. His last great year was 2022, okay? But he has not thrown for 30 touchdowns in a season since 2022, right? And he's coming off the injury here. Not that I don't think he's going to come back healthy. That's not, look, he's coming, look, he's already on the field at OTAs, right? I mean, this is fantastic. But this has been a Patrick Mahomes now whose regular seasons have been good. He's not been great.
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23: Cleveland Cavaliers star James Harden was arrested early this morning in Houston on a misdemeanor charge of unlawfully carrying a weapon. Cops allege Harden had a handgun in plain sight in the beverage cup holder of his Mercedes instead of it being carried in a holster. He was released on bond. New York Governor Kathy Hochul today called for the San Antonio Spurs and Ticketmaster to reverse their policy of limiting ticket sales to Game 5 of the NBA Finals tonight to fans residing within a 150-mile radius of San Antonio and canceling existing orders made from outside of that radius. Hochul posted, quote, "Thousands of New Yorkers bought tickets, booked flights, and made plans in good faith," unquote. Baseball, the New York Yankees placed outfielder Trent Grisham on the 10-day injured list with a strained right hamstring. Today's World Cup action kicks off 1 hour from now with Qatar facing Switzerland. I'm Isaac Lohengrin.
24: I have
0: you had better start from the beginning.
1: Jonas Knox.
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1: That guy. Jonas Knox. You heard me.
0: What are you, a parrot?
1: The Prince of Darkness is lighting up your speakers to establish an alibi for the day. 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
25: You have to say okay. I'll be part of this world.

0: Jonas Knox, Fox Sports Radio. Coming up, we'll call it a little over 10 minutes from now. We're going to talk about something that should make you appreciate what you got. All right? It should make you appreciate what you got in the world of sports. That'll be yours here again a little over 10 minutes from now. So, I've talked about this before. I have always been a big fan of conspiracy theories. I don't believe majority of them, but I'm a big fan of conspiracy theories, and I have been since I was a little kid. So if you go to my elementary school, I don't even know if they still have the books there, but when it would come time to rent a book, you got to pick a book to read after lunch or whatever it was, however they did it back then. And if you go to the library, you would see my name renting out every book about UFOs, Bigfoot, the Loch Ness Monster, the Abominable Snowman, the JFK assassination. I mean, all of it. I was into all, and not even that I believed any of it. I just loved somebody else's spin, so to speak, on a story that happened. And then, you know, as it turns out, some of that stuff was true. Like, you know, I mean, as it turns out, some of that stuff is real. That there was a conspiracy with JFK, and that, you know, there's, you know, UFOs, things flying out of the water. They're releasing evidence. And so all that stuff's true. Bigfoot, apparently, I thought that was pretty goofy. Apparently, that's got, you know, a real shot to be legitimate. I mean, so look, that's just, but I was always into just hearing that side of the argument. Like, I got a buddy who's a flat earther. I swear to God, he believes that hook. I don't. But I love hearing his point of view because I'm like, all right, I'll listen. Hey, well, tell me. I'll listen. I'm not going to shut you down and call you an idiot. What do you got to say? I'll listen. No problem. My ears are wide open when it comes to that. I want to listen to it. Do I believe it? No. I mean, look, you know, the moon landing, that seems... some of that stuff doesn't really add up to me. Some of the footage, things like that. But hey, listen, you know, it's a space race. You got to do what you got to do. I get it. But I'll listen to it. I'm at least open-minded to listening to it. And I'm entertained by it. And I find myself with the Brendan Sorsby stuff in that spot now. I'm in that space. I'm there now. I'm into it. Because... it's so crazy and so unbelievable that Texas Tech doesn't see the issue with Brendan Sorsby and what happened, so much so that they are defending him the way that they are, calling 22-minute videos with everybody there, AD, all of it. Like it's so insane that I find myself going, all right, listen, I'll rent that book. Why not? Let's read about it. Let's learn. I want to hear you tell me. Why is it okay that he should be still playing? Well, that he should be allowed to play? I'm into it. Like, let's go. Like, dude, entertain me. I want to hear more. Like, here's Texas Tech Athletic Director Kirby Hokut. This is him saying, hey, look, man, I don't think anybody should question our integrity.
1: Strongly, I would say there's no reason whatsoever to question the integrity of our athletics department or the competitive product that we put on the fields or on the courts each and every time that we go out. Integrity of the game is sacred. And that's why we've gone to such great lengths to ensure the monitoring and the compliance measures are in place for Brendan's return that Grant talked about.
0: What? It's insane. Like, what are we even talking about here? The guy bet on his own team. Yeah, but he didn't bet against him. Okay. So, you know what? Let's dig up Pete Rose and bring him to Cooperstown and let's put him in the Hall of Fame. All right, like, let's come on, let's everybody do it. All right, let's contact the writers and directors and producers of Field of Dreams. All right, tell them to go out to the farm in Iowa. All right, skip past all the crop circles that Texas Tech is going to also convince you of that are UFOs. We'll skip past all of that, and let's rewrite the movie because Shoeless Joe Jackson wasn't banned from baseball. And the rest of those guys that popped out of the corn, listen, they were like, they've been playing forever. What are you talking about? Let's go back. Let's rethink, because maybe it's us. Maybe it's everybody else outside of Lubbock who's got the problem. It's like talking to somebody who's a really great liar, and they're so good at it that at the end of it all, you start questioning whether or not you're telling the truth. Like, wait, hold on a second. What do you mean? Like, what do you mean? Like, you catch your wife with the Amazon guy, and she convinces you that that was actually you driving the truck and dropping off the box. Well, what do you... And she's so good at it that you just start to... Like, okay, yeah, I guess you're right. Yeah, I guess. Here we go. I got another delivery. You're right. Texas Tech taking this stance is nuts. And it would be one thing if they just said, well, look, we're letting the courts handle it, all right, and we're going to support our player. That's fine. But they have gone above and beyond to make you think that you're wrong and they're in the right. It's like, buddy, he bet, and we're not talking one or two. There were 40 different bets on Indiana football while he was there. We've talked about it on the show. I've talked about it multiple, like, yeah, look, why are we even discussing this anymore? It's a foregone conclusion. He's not going to be allowed to play. And here we are. 40 different bets on his own team. $90,000 wagered. The Nathan's hot dog eating contest. Turkish basketball. The UFC. Indiana football while a player there. Cincinnati basketball. And then it continued and went on and on. He was using friends. He was using like all of the... like. And yet Texas Tech is in the middle of convincing you that you have the issue and it's not him and they're doing the right thing standing by him. What? What do you mean? And I swear to God, I'm at the point now where I'm like, I just want to rent the book. I got to hear this. No, you tell me why. In a lake in Scotland, some guy sticking his hand out of the water with a sock on it is a prehistoric lizard named Nessie that is swimming around there that only a few people can see periodically during the course of a year. You tell me why. Convince me of that. And they're doing it.
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4: 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We are counting you down to kickoff for the next half hour. Gentlemen, let's begin our pregame show today. We will get into Switzerland, Qatar in a few moments. We must begin, though, by taking a look back. The United States last night, a 4-1 win over Paraguay. What an incredible performance that was, Danny. We were on last night, and I don't think outside of that Paraguay goal, you can criticize the national team, the United States at all, for their performance.
5: There was expectation, but it was tempered somewhat based on the performances coming into the World Cup, but they blew it out of the water. It was a brilliant finish to a game with that Reina goal with the outside of his foot that capped off the almost perfect performance. The only one you'd say is clean sheet would have been perfect for the team. But 70,000 fans in LA got to experience what the World Cup's all about. It had stardom in the stands, but it had stardom on the field as well. And the likes of McKennie and Pulisic, of course, Balogun getting his two goals. What's so important about getting a start in the tournament with 3 points, it sets you up for the next two games. It relieves a little bit of pressure. The expectations of the country now start to build. You have to manage that going into the second game. But Pete Fewing, it is a brilliant start for a team, and it gets this tournament going on the right foot.
6: Yeah, it was first-class performance from the U.S. This has never been said. Right now, there's a U.S. national team player leading the Golden Boot race for the World Cup. Balogun has two goals, and no one else has two goals yet, so it was a terrific start. I thought the substitutions came on and did an excellent job, and to your point, you know, maybe one mistake at the back. We've seen that in the two games between Senegal and Germany. If they can clean that up, this team can score. In the last three games, Senegal, arguably Africa's best national team that they host, right? And then Germany, those are three great games, getting 8 goals in those three games. So I believe we can get the goals now, and now if we can stop. But to your point, Danny, what a great start for the U.S., a confidence builder. And we in the soccer world have tempered our expectations, but the U.S. as a whole wanted to see something like this. This was not guaranteed. It's a terrific win for the U.S.
5: I also think, just from a standpoint of scoring, we talked about, you know, will the pressure, will the energy in the crowd kind of suck the wind out of the team? Will it make the players wither at the vine, so to speak? It didn't. It had the opposite effect. Paraguay were going to be a difficult opponent. They play compact, they play narrow. But what the U.S. did so well is they used width quickly, and then they penetrated the lines. They found movement through the middle with Pulisic, was really the architect of so much. McKennie had a stormer of a game. And then, as you mentioned, some of the subs coming on. Sebastian Berhalter, of course, the son of the former head coach Greg Berhalter, comes in, plays his regular play with the Vancouver Whitecaps in MLS. And he was the perfect complement to Tyler Adams in that second half. And I would say the first half was perfect in its own way. 3 goals and got that game going, almost put it to bed. But Paraguay came out, gave it a good go in the second half. But the U.S. played disciplined. They played a very professional, obviously capped it off with that final kick of the game to score that fourth goal.
6: Well, and Jackson said it before we came on, that it was 26 passes in a row to get that last goal. Yep. It was really, really impressive. So I think for the U.S., they got players on the field. That adds to the depth of the team. To your point, the last time we played Paraguay, there was a melee at the end. The U.S. was not at all intimidated or distracted by any of the physicality.
7: It's certainly not. And on that goal, 26 passes, Gio Reyna puts it in the back of the net, makes it 4-1, and Mauricio Pochettino runs down to celebrate with his team and the actual players on the field. Final whistle is called. It was the last kick of the game. Couldn't have wrote a script better for the United States men's national team. Now, where does it leave them in terms of this situation? We have them in Group D. They currently lead that group with 3 points, with that +3 goal differential. Turkey and Australia play up in Vancouver Stadium tonight at 9:00 Pacific and midnight Eastern time. That will be on iHeartRadio as well. 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Looking otherwise at the World Cup table right now. In Group A, everybody's played a match there in Group A. Mexico tops that group with 3 points. South Korea also with 3 points, but the goal differentials is where things get divided. Mexico with 2, South Korea with 1, after they beat Czechia by a score of 2-1. Also in Group B, Canada and Bosnia and Herzegovina also have a point each after a 1-1 draw yesterday afternoon. Today's match is also in Group B, Switzerland, Qatar. That will round out the first match day for Group B. They face off today. Qatar making only its second appearance in a World Cup after their first win. First appearance was in the 2022 as the host country. Switzerland, meanwhile, is in their 13th World Cup here in 2026. As for where they're stationed right now for this World Cup, Qatar is stationed in Santa Barbara, California at Westmont College. Switzerland stationed in San Diego, California. This game today being played at San Francisco Stadium in Santa Clara. Let's start to look ahead a little bit at what we are looking at today for this game. Today's lineups are brought to you by Fox One. The excitement of FIFA World Cup is now streaming live on Fox One, the official English streaming platform to catch every unforgettable moment. Fox One brings the action straight to your screen so you never miss a goal. Download the Fox One and experience the FIFA World Cup live. Let's start with Qatar, Danny. What is Qatar bringing to the table today?
5: Lopetegui, the head coach for Qatar, is going to put out 4-3-3. And this is the comeback coach. He got fired, of course, in the 2018 World Cup 2 days before they started that tournament. So he's back to try and make a point. And it's going to be a 4-3-3, as you mentioned. Abu Nadar is going to be in goal. A back four of Alaoui, Miguel, Kuki, and then El Amin. Your three in the midfield is Gebert, Madibo, and Lele. And then it's Junior Abdourissag, and their main man, Afif, is going to be the wide player on that left-hand side, will be their main threat in transition.
7: And for Switzerland, in goal, we know Gregor Kobel with Dortmund, one of the best that to do it. He is in goal for Switzerland today. And Alvedi, Rodriguez, and Akanji are their three defenders in this 3-4-3. Abisher, Fruel, and Xhaka and Zakaria are their four midfielders, and Vargas, Ndoye, and Mbolo are their three up front. Important to note there, when it comes to the injury situation, there's no injuries for Qatar, but for Switzerland, there was one player, Ruben Vargas, there, who, as I mentioned, is in their starting lineup. He was dealing with a minor undisclosed muscle concern in his right leg. He picked it up in training in a pre-tournament friendly. He missed their 1-1 draw against Australia that came a few days after that injury. As a precaution, he was held out, and he is available and in their starting lineup today. It's Qatar, Switzerland in Group B, and we are off and running here in the World Cup. We're through one full match day for Group A, and after this game, we will be through one full match day for Group B. Canada, obviously, in that group as well after their 1-1 draw yesterday. We'll get a little bit deeper into these teams and continue to break things down. 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

0: listening to FIFA World Cup 2026 on iHeartRadio. My name is Jackson Feltz, and today I'm alongside former All-American national champion at North Carolina, Danny Jackson, and three-time national champion head coach, Pete Fewing. We are just about 18 minutes away from kickoff for this match today in Group B, Qatar versus Switzerland, being played in San Francisco Stadium there in Santa Clara. Let's take a look at the two teams that are facing off today. For Qatar, their current FIFA ranking is 56. They come into the World Cup coming off of a few friendlies, a 1-0 loss to Ireland on May 28th, and a 0-0 draw against El Salvador on June 6th. For Switzerland, their FIFA ranking is now 19. They lost 4-3 to Germany in March before a 0-0 draw against Norway. Just recently, they beat Jordan by a score of 4-1, and they played a 1-1 draw with Australia on June 6th. Let's start with Qatar. And Pete, I'm wondering what we expect from this team in their second ever World Cup.
1: Well, that's it. It's their second ever World Cup. It's the first time they've actually qualified. They got the automatic qualification as the U.S., Mexico, and Canada did for this World Cup. So this is really the first time they've earned their way in. They're, in my opinion, they show a 4-3-3. It might end up being a 4-2-3-1, but I bet much of the game they'll have five at the back, three in the midfield, and two up front. They're going to absorb and try to counter. I think that's an MO when you're considered a lesser team. Switzerland's on its 13th World Cup. I just think a team is wise, Danny, to just sit back, absorb pressure, get a feel for the game, get comfortable, get into the rhythm of the game, and then when the opportunity to go and go in numbers. But I think we're going to see five across the back, and I don't blame them.
2: Well, we've seen two games already where we had the same expectation of teams sitting back. Paraguay, we thought there'd be a low block. The U.S. figured out a way to break those lines and really open up that game. Same with Mexico, obviously getting that early goal in the 9th minute there in Mexico City. I think for Qatar, it all leans to the left-hand side. Their main man is Afif. He's got 127 caps, 40 goals. But the squad itself is mostly based out of Qatar. They don't have much European experience at all in terms of the playing squad. They are together as a group. That's very much what they do, is they work for each other. They fight for each other. They've got an experienced coach, as we mentioned, who wants to do something in this World Cup after his experience in 2018 with Spain getting fired 2 days before the start of that tournament. But I think it all leans left. And as you mentioned, I think breaking out in the counterattack is what they're going to be looking for.
0: Yeah, Danny, you talk about their coach, right? I mean, the old goalkeeper there from the Spanish national team, who's also, after coaching the national team, he took over Real Madrid for a year, Sevilla, Wolves, West Ham. Very, very experienced coach there for Qatar. And they're seeking their first ever win in the World Cup facing Switzerland today. Now for Switzerland right there, Murat Yakin leads them, a former Swiss center back. He played 49 games for the national team, had a 15-year playing career. He's now helmed the Swiss national team since 2021. Bounced around some clubs in Switzerland for the previous 6 years, but he's led them now for quite a long time. What do we think about Switzerland, Danny?
2: So Switzerland had the same issue as Mexico, the curse of the fifth game, as Mexico call it. Switzerland had the same thing. Four of the last five World Cups, they've made the round of 16, never beyond. This is about experience through the spine of the team, with Akanji, the four-time winner in the Premier League with Man City, now in Italy playing his trade. And it all comes around Xhaka, the captain in midfield, main man in Sunderland through this past season, obviously former Arsenal captain as well. But this is a dangerous team. They're always good in tournaments. They're always good in competitive environments, whether it's Euros and the World Cup. And Pete, it's going to be a challenge for Qatar, but it's all about that first 20 minutes. Can Switzerland get out on top?
1: Well, I think that's the key. When you're coming in with the experience and much more history, I think you have to go and take it to a team. I thought the U.S. did a great job of that in the Senegal game. They did an excellent job of that last night against Paraguay. So I think for Switzerland,

0: last season. What he did at Sunderland was remarkable. They needed a leader coming out of the championship. He was that player that came in and dictated play. We talked about Tyler Adams needing to break lines with his passage. You can't go east and west, side to side against a low block. You have to find the ability to cut through the lines and make Qatar turn. Xhaka has that ability. His range of passing is fantastic. Not only short, but he can go long as well. And he's deadly at free kicks and set pieces.
1: For me, it's Afif on Qatar because they're going to need someone to make some special something special happen. Just as Christian Pulisic was on the left, he's on the left-hand side for Qatar. Pulisic splitting the two defenders. It ended up in an own goal for the U.S. last night, but we're going to need the same thing from Afif. He's won the Asian Cup Golden Boot or Golden Ball, and he's going to have to do something on his own, something special to break a Switzerland team down.
2: Give me, for my player to watch, Zakaria of Monaco for Switzerland. You think about if this game gets 1-0 early for Switzerland, Qatar's going to have to send numbers forward. And we're talking about a midfielder who can just create an attack out of nothing. And we're talking about counterattacks for Switzerland and get going real quick. I think him in the midfield to launch those attacks is going to be very important. And this could become a blowout quickly if Qatar keeps pushing the numbers and they keep countering them. So that's what I'm looking for today. We'll get a break here. We will come back with our keys to the match and some history in the World Cup for these countries. Switzerland with quite a long history. Qatar, not as much, but we will get to that coming up before kickoff. We're about 11 minutes away. 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

0: 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Jackson Feltz alongside the three-time national champion head coach Pete Fewing and national champion and All-American at North Carolina, Danny Jackson. We are just about 7 minutes away from kickoff. It's Qatar against Switzerland playing at San Francisco Stadium. Let's check out the histories before we get to some keys to the match. For Qatar, as we mentioned, this is only their second appearance in the World Cup, the first coming in 2022, when 4 years ago Qatar hosted the tournament. They automatically qualified, but they did not make it out of the group stage. They are still looking for their first win in World Cup action. Their most caps is 184. Hassan Al-Haidos, the 34-year-old forward, 184 national team caps. He's been playing since 2007. For their goals, it's Alamoez Ali, who has 60 goals. The 29-year-old striker and winger has been with the Qatar national team for 125 games. For Switzerland, as we've mentioned, it's Xhaka. 144 caps leads them in their history. Alexander Frey has the most goals in Switzerland history with 42, playing 11 years between 2001 and 2011. Switzerland's World Cup history is quite long, 13 appearances, but they've never gotten past the quarterfinals. That stage came in 1934, 1938, and 1954. They also hosted the World Cup in 1954 as well. They are looking to get past the quarterfinals for the first time in their history. In the 2022 World Cup, they finished in Group G with 6 points. They finished second. They nearly topped Brazil for the top of the group. And after wins over Cameroon and Serbia, they went on to play Portugal in the round of 16. And Portugal won that game by a score of 6-1. Let's get into some keys to the match for Qatar-Switzerland today. Pete Fewing, I will begin with you.
1: Well, in situations like this where you're looking for your first win in a massive tournament, a World Cup, Sir Alex Ferguson had a great quote, play the game, not the occasion. So Qatar, if they have to defend with five, they have to be a little bit patient. They can't give up any unnecessary fouls, allowing Switzerland restarts. They can't let transition catch them off guard. So they've got to be a little bit patient at the very beginning. They've got to be compact. And then when they get their chances to go forward, they do need to go forward with pace. They've got talent and ability. So when you get your opportunities, you've got to take advantage of it. Switzerland, they've got to be on the front foot. They've got to go take advantage of any slip up. They've got to use the emotion that they have, the experience that they have coming into this game to put a team down. Similar, frankly, to what the United States did last night with Paraguay. So, and then they've got to capitalize on chances, because if you're Switzerland and you get two or three chances and you don't finish them, that elevates Qatar's confidence and gets them into the game. So they've got to be efficient, put away any opportunity they get.
2: Yeah, when talk about the U.S. game, where they were so dominant was in that central area of the field where they dominated the central midfield. Same today for Switzerland with Freuler and Xhaka. If they can dominate with the ball and shift the lines through and shift the ball through the lines quickly to get Mbolo involved, I think Ndoye from Notts Forest is going to be a weapon on that right-hand side. He can drag out Qatar, make them feel unbalanced, as the U.S. did yesterday with Robinson and Dest. And then you talked about it, Pete, having patience in these games is key. Can they manage the first 20 minutes? It's going to be hot in San Francisco, so it will be a case of, can you be patient with the ball? Can you execute on your chances? And then set pieces is going to be key. I think the aerial dominance that Switzerland have with the likes of Akanji coming up for free kicks and corner kicks, and the delivery that can come in from Xhaka and some of the other players in and around that 18-yard box is going to be key today, Jackson.
0: For Qatar, they're looking for their first ever World Cup win. For Switzerland, they're looking to go to the top of Group B after this first match day. San Francisco Stadium will play host to Qatar, Switzerland. A little bit of a David and Goliath game here. We will see what happens. Kickoff comes up next. 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
3: 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Fox's play-by-play coverage of today's match is coming up next.
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0: So can Switzerland start off strongly? Qatar hoping to finally avoid defeat in a World Cup match. Derek Ray and Rob Green will be with you after this short break in the Bay Area.
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1: Dropping anchor in the beautiful Bay Area for the first time at the 2026 FIFA World Cup. And the temperature set to sizzle here in Santa Clara as the hosts from 4 years ago, Qatar, face the team regarded by many as Group B favourites, Switzerland. As the VAR centre with Guillermo Pacheco, the Mexican, on duty. Qatar, the back-to-back Asian champions. Many of their players naturalized Qatari citizens, the likes of Portuguese-born Pedro Miguel and Belgian-born Ed Mielsen. But the star man is Akram Afif from the capital, Doha, twice the Asian Player of the Year. Clever, highly technical, always a potential match winner. In attack, Yusuf Abdurizak has been preferred to record scorer Almoez Ali. Switzerland have 17 in their squad from the Qatar World Cup, joint most with Argentina. And a special day this for Granit Xhaka and Ricardo Rodriguez, setting a new record for appearances by Swiss players in this tournament. 13, great friends both, by the way. Xhaka quite vocal about what he thought was a below par 1-1 draw with Australia in the final warm-up game. Real Embolo, formidable in attack in his usual place. At the microphone here on Fox, Derek Ray, joined throughout the tournament, I'm delighted to say, by former England goalkeeper Rob Green. Afternoon, Rob.
2: Afternoon, Derek. Hello, everyone.
1: And I think you're in the camp that says Switzerland can go very far at this World Cup.
2: Yeah, you're looking at a team with real continuity. You mentioned the stats there of players who've been in this situation before, none more so than Granit Xhaka and Rodrigo Rodriguez. And you're looking at a side that's got a really good balance, a wonderful threat as well as a man in form with Real Embolo. And they'll to look. And it's interesting you talk about the levels that they're setting. Granit Xhaka will set that. And listening to Alexi Lalas before the game, this is a chance for them to really make a mark early doors in this tournament.
1: Qatar were so disappointing on the pitch when they hosted the World Cup in 2022. Just didn't get their act together. Unable to pick up a point. Determined to get things right this time around here in North America. The countdown is on. And here we go. The opening match of this World Cup weekend. Under the baking hot California sun. It is a high noon local time confrontation here in the Bay Area. Qatar did beat Switzerland in the only previous meeting of the countries in Lugano in 2018, thanks to a goal from Akram Afif. And he is the key figure still for Qatar. Whether that friendly represents any sort of roadmap for this competitive game, we shall see. Switzerland in their change kicks and trying to get onto the front foot early on. They have Real Embolo in the vicinity. And Qatar expected to be on the back foot for much of this match. Look to soak up the pressure and hit on the break whenever they can. Manuel Akanji is the defensive chief for Switzerland. Gregor Kobel in goal. Weren't many better goalkeepers in the Bundesliga this season than Kobel of Dortmund. Rob, for you, what will be important in this match?
2: Yeah, it's interesting that you're looking at Switzerland and they'll switch between a four at the back and a three, and when they're in good possession, these two centre-halves, Akanji and Elvedi, will look to just dictate play. And then from there, how are they going to create the chances? We're looking at Qatar. We know they're going to be in this shape. They're going to sit in deep. Look to this man, Akram Afif, to get out. And this is how Qatar will look to cause their problems, just breaking through him and trying to break beyond the Switzerland press.
1: Twice the Asian Footballer of the Year, Akram Afif. And an opening here. And Switzerland all at sixes and sevens. My goodness, Ed Mielsen. Acres of green space for the man born in Belgium, whose dad a Brazilian who played his football in Belgium. Well, it was very nearly an awful moment for the Swiss. Thundered away there by Pedro Miguel, born in Portugal, naturalised Qatari citizen. How about this one?
2: Yeah, what a miss. And you're looking at Akanji with a real slip, and you're thinking you've got to score from here. Just didn't really have the connection, didn't have the touch out of his feet. He's having to flick it rather than stroke it home with the inside of his foot. And you have to put that down as a big, big opportunity for Qatar to steal a march in this game.
1: Opportunity to set the tone, but squandered by Edmilson. Don't expect the pace to be all that blistering given the weather conditions. Certainly for Switzerland, their players not really accustomed to this. More so Qatar might not mind this extra hot California weather. Offside the verdict here. 3 minutes in, and a bit of a scare for Switzerland almost right off the bat.
2: I was looking at the offside there, but that's how they're going to have to create the space. The combination's out wide for Switzerland, looking at overloads out wide and then crosses into the box for Embolo. Qatar are really, really poor at defending set pieces and crosses, and that's where Embolo, you think, is going to come in. He's very, very good hanging around the goal, waiting for his opportunity and then striking.
1: Remo Freuler is the man who operates beside Granit Xhaka in central midfield for Switzerland. There's Ricardo Rodriguez. Like Xhaka, 13th World Cup tournament match appearance. So Swiss records for the pair of them. They managed to get past Jerdan Shaqiri. They'll look to get Denis Zakaria forward, who plays for Monaco, club captain of Monaco.
2: It's an interesting choice at right back. Sometimes plays at centre back, but more often predominantly in the centre of midfield. So I think Qatar can leave him out there and say, if there's anyone we can leave, it's you. He's not going to have the creative flair.
1: So Rodriguez, who sent it in, it came off the diminutive figure of Asim Madibo. Early sparring stages. Switzerland, 13th World Cup, 6th in a row. Regular participants at major tournaments tend to get out of the group and then not do too much more, but certainly talking a lot of my Swiss friends, they've been saying quarterfinals should be realistic, and I think there's quite a bit of buzz about Switzerland winning this group, or at least being in a good position to do so. The shot does come in here from Ndoye, forcing the save there from Abunada. Does grind to a halt. Ndoye, it's been in great form for Switzerland, didn't play all that much for Nottingham Forest during the season.
2: Yeah, really sharp from him, and it is a long ball over, and you see the run top of the screen. He's just going to go, and hopefully the ball is going to be in front of him. It just isn't, and that drags him a little bit wide. Abunada had to be sharp down to his right. Just see the space that's there for him. Brilliant view from the ref's cam. Just sharp save down to his right. But that's the threat. Go forwards early. Get your strike away, because by the time Qatar are set, it's going to be difficult to break him down.
1: The pace of Ndoye, a huge asset to the Swiss. There's Julen Lopetegui. Remember him as the man who was supposed to coach Spain at the 2018 World Cup. We've been having conversations with Real Madrid, didn't sit well. Does feel that, in a sense, he was owed a World Cup opportunity. Well, this is his chance. Highly experienced coaching figure.
2: He'll be pleased with the start Qatar have made, just the one chance against them. But more importantly, they proved a little bit of a threat when they went forward. They're going to slow the game down as much as they can, because they know they're going to be under pressure for long periods in here.
1: Qatar's second World Cup. First one they've qualified for, as opposed to hosting. And Boualem Houhi, what was required. from Houhi, born in Algeria. He's been playing his football in Qatar since 2009. What an entertaining figure, Julen Lopetegui, when you listen to his press conferences.
2: Yeah, he's got a bit of a bind on because they haven't really got the physical presence up front to hit the players forward early. We've seen one or two balls go forward and they've gone to no one. They need to play out from the back, but it's having that confidence to get the players on the ball, getting Afif on the chance to turn and get players beyond him, because knocking it forward is just going to keep coming back.
1: Zakaria. It's been an open question for Switzerland. Would it be a back three or a back four? It used to be a back four side, but have gone to the three in more recent times.
2: This is an opportunity now for Switzerland. Looking at Rodriguez coming over to take this. Qatar have suffered game after game with corners, with set pieces. Embolo, Akanji, Elvedi, all lining up around the penalty spot.
1: Rodriguez with it. See if the Qataris can deal with it. Trapped on partially. Abdul Razak is joining in with the defending. They want to get this man on the ball. Akram Afif almost glides through. Certainly the man for assists as well as goals. Of course, for Switzerland, so much goes through Granit Xhaka. Great season with Sunderland. Without his presence, I think it's fair to say they wouldn't have made it into European competition. And he is a leader. He's not afraid to make controversial statements in a bid to fire everybody up. Xhaka, the fulcrum. Michel Edija. He's become a very important member of this Swiss team and highly versatile. Nico Elvedi. Manuel Akanji. Both Ndoye and Vargas can be threats. Rodriguez, that time it. Well, the shot was on for Ndoye.
2: It's really good play from Switzerland. Work the space out wide, the combination out wide, and the cutback, the acres of space, and from there it's got to hit the target, leaning back on his weaker foot, absolutely no confidence over the strike whatsoever. They scored some goals for Switzerland in recent times, but very few for Nottingham Forest, and that there showed a man short of confidence.
1: And joined Nottingham Forest from Bologna, where he had much better luck. So 0-0, 10 minutes on the stopwatch, coming to you from the delightful Bay Area, just about an hour to the south of the great city of San Francisco. Well, that was bound to be a free kick to Switzerland. And he didn't much like it, did he, Jassim Djebbar?
2: He's pleading his case, and he's a lucky boy not to get a yellow card, more so for the area that he's given away the foul in there. There's contact, he's gone down, it's a tackle from behind. I can't see how it isn't a yellow card, but another opportunity for Switzerland.
1: Ruben Vargas at the controls. He's been with Sevilla in Spain. It's anyone's guess where he's going to end up going forward.
2: He's got the feeling he's going to have a shot here. He's eyeing this up. Just fire it at the goal and get bodies across the goalkeeper.
1: Ruben Vargas for Switzerland. And that very nearly came off for them. Into the clutches of Abunada.
2: Not behind it eventually, but you're looking, it's thinking there's enough players getting across that there. A big opportunity for Switzerland just to get a touch on it.
1: Hey, There is Zakaria. Not controlling the flow of the game. That was entirely to be expected. The Swiss. And with Vargas on that side. He rather thought it was going to spin out of play for the corner. Xhaka doing his best to win the ball. This is the problem for opponents of Switzerland. The press is often very high.
2: Yeah, they've got a real problem in here now that they're playing within 30 yards of their own goal when they're winning the ball. This is where Switzerland are working it out now.
1: Dan Ndoye. There's Ebisher. Trying to play the ball through the legs of Homam Ahmed, who's got the nod at left back ahead of Sultan Albreak in this constellation for Qatar. And Ebisher, Zakaria, tantalising one, and Hoyland going down. The referee was right on the spot and says penalty. That was almost slow motion in there, but clear foul play. And two injured parties. Freuler made that move towards the ball. Abunada down. But a penalty to Switzerland.
2: Yeah, it's a clear penalty. Unfortunate for Abunada in the goal because he just felt just about onside for Mbolo. Freuler might well be offside there. That second movement is given a penalty. It will obviously be checked by VAR. Abunada has to go for it, has to make contact once he doesn't get there first. But I do feel Freuler will be offside.
1: Yeah, they are checking for possible offside in the lead-up to that penalty award by Said Martinez, the Honduran referee. The delay here is a lengthy one.
2: This is the concern from the kickoff. The crosses into the box were meat and drink for Mbolo. Freuler gets there. Abunada, as soon as he makes contact, that's a heavy blow on him more than Freuler. He knows it right now, just in recovery, but he's going to get a let off.
1: Well, let's bring in our expert when it comes to the laws, Mark Clattenburg. Mark.
3: Well, first of all, the VAR has to check two phases. There's two potential offsides in the build-up. I don't think there's any doubt in the penalty kick. The only argument people can argue and say, has the goalkeeper denied an obvious goal-scoring opportunity? However, the goalkeeper makes a genuine attempt for the ball, so therefore, that's why it will not be given as a red card. If it wasn't a genuine attempt, the goalkeeper could have been sent off, but this was a genuine attempt, so the goalkeeper will not be sent off, and a penalty kick will be the full justification.
1: Yes, thank you, Mark, for clearing that up. Had it been grabbing or tripping or something like that, different story, but as Mark said, genuine attempt. But a penalty it will be for Switzerland. Zakaria holding on to the ball, but he was never going to be the man to take it. It'll be Real Embolo. And the card does come out. Yellow for Abunada.
2: He does the walk up. A very slow penalty for Embolo. Shows all his confidence that he's got. Missed one to the goalkeeper's right, but has put every other since to the keeper's left. So we'll see where he goes.
1: So here it is, Real Embolo versus Mahmoud Abunada. Referee still not happy, Said Martinez. And Real Embolo! Switzerland have arrived punctually at this World Cup.
2: As you like. in the Californian heat, just waits for Abinuda to go to one side, just watching him, and then commits to the other, provided the opportunity with the header from the cross, converts it himself. Switzerland are on their way.
1: Very happy Murat Yakin, and Hopschmitz is the cry. In the Bay Area, that's the traditional cry of Swiss fans. Basically means, let's go Switzerland. There's four official languages, so that's the German variant. 1-0 to Switzerland. Isn't going to be a long day in the sun here for Qatar. Did make a decent start and gave Switzerland a bit of a fright. Embolo has now scored in four successive major tournaments. Does represent the most formidable goal threat. Ed Mielsen, who had that chance right at the beginning of the game. My goodness, he would love to have that moment back.
2: You go back to that chance, don't you, Derek? And you just wonder whether Qatar, the belief would have grown. Now they've got to really dig deep, ask a different question. Just say, can we get ourselves back into this game? Because since that moment, they've been on the back foot.
1: Confirmation of the earlier yellow card for Abunada. Switzerland unbeaten in nine successive World Cup matches when scoring first. Akram Afif trying to bring authority to the game. To be fair, he usually does just that. Made his debut back in September of 2015 for Qatar, for the Maroons. In their first choice kit. Switzerland in this unusual light green, which hasn't pleased all of the critics. German magazine El Freunde recently described it as the most hideous strip in World Cup history.
2: Well, Derek, today's hideous kit is tomorrow's classic. So go off and get yourself one downstairs.
1: That's how it works. Many will say, just think back to the strip Alexi Lalas and his teammates wore back in the old days. Nico Elvedi of Borussia Mönchengladbach. Gianni Infantino, the president of FIFA, is here, of course, in a neutral capacity, but does hail from Switzerland.
2: He's got his mint green top underneath.
1: Embolo's penalty goal, the difference. Here is Abishar. Going to make it happen at pace. And Zakaria, denied there by Abunada.
2: Yeah, sharp save. He'll feel better for that after giving away the penalty. But the chances are flowing for Switzerland. The movement they've got, they've worked it out. They've got to create an overload out wide. You can see down below here now how many players they've got wide and how little pressure is on the ball. They've got the freedom of the pitch at the minute.
1: Ruben Vargas, and the immediate block by Jassim Jaber.
2: That's just a wonderful bit of football, a lovely dummy from Zakaria, and then Embolo, I think, would have actually wanted the ball himself for that opportunity. Abinuda standing at the near post and making himself big.
1: Gregor Kobert finally escaped the considerable shadow of Jan Sommer. This is understudy. Now the first choice for Switzerland. He's been at Borussia Dortmund in the Bundesliga for 5 years. Ebischer, the important intervention. Ndoye and Ebischer again here for the Swiss. Lady and Akanji, double winner with Inter. Vargas thwarted illegally. It's another errant moment for Jaber and a yellow card.
2: Wasn't his first, was it? Out there this time on Vargas, just a quick step over, too quick for him. And they've got real problems now, Qatar, in that the overloads are on out wide. And when they haven't got the players out there, they're having to commit. And they're just chasing shadows a little bit.
1: I'm not sure he can really complain too much. As Rob said, it wasn't his first offence. Midway through the first half, Switzerland in control.
2: This is a bit wider than the free kick that Vargas had before. I don't think anything changes really here. He's just going to shoot at this man and wait for his players to get across him. These are really, really tough as a keeper.
1: Gas. Well, it could have been troublesome for Abunada, having to rely on Jaber just in front of him.
2: And it wasn't just a strike at goal again, and it's Akanji just not getting that touch on it. From the opening moments, it's been all Switzerland.
1: Octay here in the Bay Area, and it is hydration break time. Switzerland in front, Freuler going down, penalty awarded, dispatched by Breel Embolo.
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1: Back here in Santa Clara, Switzerland leading Qatar by 1-0. Breel Embolo very tidily from the penalty spot. And Qatar really not having too much to say for themselves in an attacking sense. Abunada, who was cautioned in the aftermath of that spot kick award. And a corner here for the Swiss, which Ruben Vargas will be responsible for. Freuler had made the move to pick it up. Here's Rodriguez, and comfortable into the gloves of Abunada. A reminder coming up on Fox, more World Cup action, starting with Vinny Jr. and Brazil against Morocco, and then the return of Scotland to the World Cup, first time since 1998 against Haiti. And those games will follow this one, a full day of World Cup play. They've landed Rob with not just a Scottish on-air partner, but a Scottish producer next to us.
2: I'm outnumbered, yeah. Only one focus for our group, really, this evening. Should be something that would be quite intense because the importance is there already for Scotland.
1: We have a special kilt ready in your honour, Rob. Whether you choose to wear it, that's up to you. Away there by Pedro Miguel for Qatar. Kanji doesn't get caught too often. Saeed Martinez just trying to make it clear exactly what was in his thoughts. The referee from Honduras.
2: Just the bounce for Kanji. Now Vedi wasn't quite sure what to do. He's just sticking in the very dry grass now.
1: And Pedro Miguel spoke to Julen Lopetegui yesterday about the importance of set plays. He said, yeah, absolutely. Have to be on top of them in an attacking sense. And it was aimed towards the striker Abdurizak. And another set play possibility here. Elvedi was put to work.
2: Afif will come over to take it, but Huhi, the centre back, will be the main target. He's drifting to the far post. Him and Pedro Miguel are two threats. They do have that threat. They do have the quality of the corner from Akram Afif.
1: Here is Akram Afif trying to test the Swiss defence here. That ball that was sent in towards Laye, as he calls himself. See Gay on the back of the shirt, but it's a Laye. And another little stoppage. Let's see what transpired, Rob.
2: Onto his own man, Pedro Miguel. Just caught the back of his teammate, Alamine. It's awkward because he wouldn't have known it was there. He wouldn't have seen it. I think that's the thing that's caught him. As much as the collision, it's the lack of awareness of where his teammate was and was completely incapacitated straight away.
1: I haven't spoken too much about this man, Murat Yakin. And I do enjoy his media appearances. He does everything with a little twinkle in the eye. And he was a fantastic defender back in the day. As a coach at club level, guided FC Basel to the Swiss title 2013 and 2014. When he took over in 2021, he was actually coaching in the second tier in Switzerland, coaching Schaffhausen.
2: Looking the movements there. Just not quite getting it right between them and collide themselves off. Marat Yakin has been quietly confident in his team, hasn't he? He's built up this squad. He's lost the likes of Sommer and Shaqiri and Cher, the retirees from the last tournaments. But you're looking and saying the continuity is there. The expectation is also there for Switzerland, that they're thinking that this team now, with the balance that they've got, really can do some damage.
1: Yeah, there's a strong feeling that it could go as far as the quarterfinals. Well, remember, we have some little tweaks to the law, and Pedro Miguel, after getting injured, now finds himself by the touchline. Let's bring in Mark Clattenburg again. Mark?
3: Yeah, this was to stop players who, you know, fear injury. Unfortunately, I think there should be a slight tweak, because when a player is accidentally caught like this, he should be allowed on the field to play immediately, and he was allowed on the field, so common sense has prevailed. When players are trying to cheat and go down injured, then a minute should be ample time for them to serve this punishment.
1: Just gives them enough time to think to themselves, yeah, maybe I shouldn't be doing that. Xhaka out to that far side to Rodriguez. Akanji. Players having to conserve their energy. This is hot for this part of the country. I was talking to a friend up in San Francisco earlier who was saying it's a very cool 70 degrees in San Francisco. Well, it's What if it's 70 just down here, an hour away in Santa Clara, Rob?
2: Yeah, it's hot, a lot hotter when you haven't got the ball as well. So Qatar, despite where they're coming from and their surroundings, will be feeling this.
1: Lady, more than a decade at Borussia Mönchengladbach. Actually did an internship in the business office at Gladbach. He was trying to establish himself as a young professional. The statistics really speak for themselves there.
2: Looking complete dominance really after that initial chance from Qatar. And this is the problem, is that they don't want to go long. They want to play out, but they haven't got the confidence to do it. And they just keep giving the ball back.
1: Vargas. Seen plenty of the ball in this first half. It comes again, and Uki positioned just in front of Abu Nadar. Zakaria for Switzerland. Ndoi. Two players onto him swiftly. Elvedi. Ndoi. The block that time was by Lai for Qatar. Xhaka. Here's Edisha.
2: Lai has gone in as auxiliary centre back now, so it's five at the back, sometimes six and sometimes more, and they just cannot get the pressure on the ball now, Qatar. Looking here, Rodriguez and Akanji. These are the centre-backs. These are the defenders from Switzerland. That's how high they are.
1: Plenty for the Qatari players to contemplate against the ball. Akanji for Xhaka. Akanji tried to play it through. And Balor. With that flick, and it did look on for Ndoye again.
2: Never just got quite out of his feet, but he'll be pleased. He'll be pleased with the patience that they're showing. Picking the moments is clever from Mbolo. A little bit of a touch off the deflection. Ndoye was never really set for it, but they're picking the moments, picking the time, Switzerland, and it's getting tougher and tougher for Qatar. You're feeling this is going to be a big 15 minutes now to get through to half time at 1-0. Again, they've gone long, Derek, and it's just coming straight back. They need to play out. They need to play football. You may lose your ball, but at least you're trying.
1: Zakaria. And across the face, a goal. And the referee was right on the spot. It was Ayoub Alawi who got the touch on it. Wouldn't have mattered.
2: Pedro Miguel's just seeing in the middle of the goal. Mbolo's just caught his heels, brought him down. It's a bit of relief there for Qatar. You're just feeling that they're beginning to feel the heat, beginning to feel the pressure from Switzerland.
1: Mbolo's penalty goal, the difference, actually the first penalty taken and converted by the Swiss at the World Cup. Outside of penalty shootouts.
2: Just seeing Dan Ndoye getting fouled again. He's just feeling coming second best and slower to the ball now, Qatar.
1: He's got the feeling that Vargas is demanding the ball. He's in danger of overrunning that one. Apparently go behind.
2: This is where Qatar need to change now. They've got to get players on the ball. They've got to get passing. Vargas did just go too far, as you were saying, Derek. You said in code, that you commentator's code, that you thought it had gone out, but you're just feeling they need to play out now. They can't just launch it forward. This is better. They might not get it right, but... Oh.
1: Ndoi. And one more time. Ndoi on the ground. And the fans entertaining themselves on this Saturday afternoon here in the Bay Area. Vargas Rodriguez. And the goal kick is the outcome. Those of us from the United Kingdom tend to call what you refer to as the wave, the Mexican wave. And many ask me, why do you call it the Mexican wave? What has it got to do with Mexico? And the answer is, and you know this, Rob, we discovered it in our part of the world during the 1986 World Cup in Mexico.
2: My first ever World Cup I can remember. And this is what I can remember from it, yeah. Along with Maradona ruining England's dreams.
1: And then I came to this country a few years after that and was politely informed that it had been invented in the USA before it reached Mexican shores. So there you go. Well, coming up, the Visa halftime show on Fox with Rebecca Lowe, Thierry Henry, Zlatan Ibrahimovic and Alexi Lalas. Plenty for the team to chew on. And Ndoi was caught, Robert, a number of times. Ndoi has gone to ground in this first half.
2: It'll be interesting to hear from the guys at half-time to see how they feel that Qatar can get back into the game, get back in, just get a foot on the ball, a hold on the ball. Feels fairly relentless in the past 20 minutes or so.
1: Xhaka to his good pal Rodriguez. They go back a long way, those two, best friends in football and in life, I think. Akanji, more defending for Qatar to do. Madibo was fouled there by the aforementioned Rodriguez, but not a quick ball win. Here is Zakaria. Ndoi. Plenty of Swiss possession in this first half. Zakaria. Certainly there were loud calls for his inclusion into this game. That was one of the big talking points amongst Swiss media colleagues. Lady. Pretty good structure to Switzerland these days, and they keep it variable. They keep the opposition on their toes. Xhaka, Ebisha arriving on the scene. Aponada had to throw himself at that one.
2: That's awkward for Aponada. He's done really well because not quite managed to hold it, but he's managed to get beyond the near post, get in front of the near post to make sure it wasn't going in. A half step back and he's ending up in the back of the net with the ball. But again, the ball out wide for Switzerland, the crosses.
1: Vargas has come over to this near side to take it. Plenty of movement in there, Vargas. Curling it away, Embolo latched onto it. Now maybe the counter-attacking possibility for Abdoul Isak, who was brought down, and the card has come out here. Zakaria walks away from the scene of the crime.
2: Yeah, calculated foul from Zakaria, correct decision. It wasn't that much in front of Abdoul Isak. He just failed. When they do go forward, they need to go forward in threes and fours, so they've got to keep the ball to get going forwards within numbers. If they go on their own, it's such a long way from goal.
1: There's Lae for Huhi. Rodriguez hasn't had too much defensive work to worry about. 1-0 to Switzerland, approaching half-time. When you think of Switzerland in the

0: And played that one in, Omam Ahmed. Just a reminder, tomorrow on Fox, it's action from Group E and Group F. Germany against Curaçao and the Netherlands versus Japan. That's tomorrow, coverage beginning at noon Eastern, 9 a.m. Pacific. What a big day here at the World Cup. Applies pretty much to every day. And Dolly this time on the left. He does switch with Vargas from time to time in a bid to perplex the opposition. Akram Afif going down, and Rodriguez is there to offer him a helping hand.
1: Yeah, just Ndoye going on that left-hand side, watching Vargas. He's just come in one too many times, Vargas, and I think Yakin down on the touchline has told Ndoye to switch. So a different problem.
0: And Wilson's up there again. They went for that quick ball forward. He's trying to catch out Switzerland. Really good bedded in Swiss squad, plenty of continuity. She said earlier, Rob, they probably will want to bring in younger players after this tournament, a few younger players waiting in the wings, but it's a pretty useful balance that they have.
1: You're looking at a side that know what they're about, know how to get the best out of each other.
0: 6 minutes to be added on at the end of the half. Rodriguez, Babysher taking over, and Apunada flinging himself at it was Ndoye, who was trying to be problematic as far as Qatar are concerned.
1: It's almost a mirror image of the strike on the other side, and another sharp save from him.
0: Certainly the traffic flow has been very much towards Mahmoud Abunada. Xhaka. And well, that almost had a bit of an invitation attached. Embolo, the man Xhaka was looking to connect with.
1: He's done well, Abunada. He's well judged. He's very, very deep on his line, but just judge that ball and where Embolo was and coming in, and from here it's a really good strike from Ndoye. Just had to make sure he was behind it, get good contact with his hands.
0: So the possession numbers in Switzerland, as expected, having plenty of the ball. Qatar relying on these transitional moments. Omam Ahmed pulling it back. And Rodriguez, but wasn't going to happen for Qatar anyway. That run from the left back, Omam Ahmed.
1: You wondered when they went 1-0 down how they respond and how they react. And nothing really changes for Qatar, really, because they probably take 1-0 down with 5 minutes to go in the game. So actually, they'll be happy if they get to half-time, one down. Yes, they haven't had a lot of possession. They've had the odd look in, the odd chance, but you're still within a goal, you're still within sight.
0: Yes, that's what they have to take into half-time if it remains 1-0 to Switzerland. Shots count there. Embolo, and oh, that was beautifully worked, but no end product for Vargas. Close.
1: Brilliant from Embolo. Wonderful centre forward hold up play. Vargas at full tilt. Just couldn't quite get it under control. He's just waiting for his mate, waiting for his teammate. Just couldn't get the touch out of his feet under pressure. Well defended in the end, a last ditch tackle.
0: First half ebbing away here in the California sunshine. Vargas, the latest delivery, and it bobbles around there. Could easily have been a productive moment for Switzerland. But the referee's whistle audible once again.

0: was Freuler, I think. Blocked the strike on goal. Could have gone anywhere. This was Vargas coming through and toe. Last moment from Abinudar. You have to think, as a keeper, you're giving away a penalty in a 1-0 game, but he's actually had a really good half. He's kept his team in it.
1: Plays for Al Rayyan. Mentioned earlier that so many of the Qatar players are naturalised citizens, but not Mahmoud Abunadat. Hails from Doha, the capital. Spent quite a lot of time there. The last World Cup. Qatar on the pitch, trying to do better at this World Cup. They are still in this game, despite the fact that they're trailing. Ed Mielson has been the, if you like, most active man in attack. He was trying to set something up for Akram Afif. And headed behind by Ndoye, who's now very much on the left with Vargas on the right.
0: Yeah, the two wingers have looked the most likely, haven't they? Afif and then Mielson. And had a few corners now. As much as this conversation's been going on down on this the far touchline.
1: Well, he is ready to play it in. Akram Afif. Salman Ahmed just steered it to his right. Ed Mielson was waiting. Targeted kicking there by Abunada towards Abdurizak. You'd normally expect to see Almoez Ali from the start, the record goal scorer for Qatar, but not in the initial 11, named by Julen Lopetegui. Ready for Akanji. This neat and tidy. Embolo has it, steering it back. Oh, it just wouldn't go in. And Ebija with that shot for Switzerland, foiled.
0: That's just cool and calm from Embolo, but then wasn't from Ebija, his teammate. Just needed a good contact on the strike. Pick your spot between the defenders, and he failed.
1: So there we have it. Brail Embolo from the spot. The one goal of record on this scorching hot day in the Bay Area. Qatar 0, Switzerland 1. And let's send it down the coast to Rebecca Lowe.
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8: Well, Switzerland grabbing a 1-0 lead over Qatar after 45 minutes in this Group B game today. 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Danny, it is a 1-0 lead for Switzerland. Let's talk about that initial moment there. The 14th minute penalty, a really dramatic, big collision situation that resulted in that penalty.
6: Yeah, and the question is was it a PK first of all because of the offside? And I think there's lots of replays being played around the world right now. It looked offside from the eye. Of course, VAR had a check. They gave it. And of course, it was a collision on the goalkeeper as well. And the goalkeeper being the last man by default, the question was a red card as well. But of course, the ruling being a yellow card for that PK because the PK was given. So yes, it was a game that played out the way we expected. Switzerland came out strong. They had good play on the outside, lots of good chances. I mean, for Qatar, they had their one chance in the first couple of minutes, and that's where you really have to take it. And Mielsen had the chance. It was a brilliant chance, probably the best chance he's going to get in the World Cup. It came in the first 2 minutes by a mess up and a mix up at the back of Kanji, fluffing his lines, trying to turn out of pressure. But the save happened, and then Switzerland took control thereafter.
9: It's what we thought would happen, right? We thought that Qatar would pack the box at one time. Jackson, you said they had eight across the edge of the box, which makes sense. You have to play the team that you have, right? And use the strengths that you have. So Qatar is absorb, but their counterattack looks pretty lame, pretty weak going forward. So, and Switzerland, it's almost one of those games where it's like a practice where it's all attack. But Switzerland has to put something away, because if you hang on, I would say that Qatar is going to walk into that locker room and say, hey, we're down 1-0. You know, we can steal a point out of this. If we get one goal and defend, we're going to be thrilled to walk out with our first point in World Cup history.
6: Yeah, the first 10 minutes coming out of that second half is going to be key. Can Qatar get on top and try and nick a goal potentially to make it 1-1? I think Abu Nadar, the goalkeeper for Qatar, has been the standout performer. Some brilliant saves throughout that first half. Then just scrambling and fighting. We talked about it in pre-game, Jackson, that they're going to fight for each other. They're going to find a way to try and stay in this game. They did. But for Switzerland, you know, the stat is they've avoided defeat in the past 9 World Cup games when scoring first. So lots to do for Qatar.
8: And for Switzerland right now, it's the element of, all right, when you eventually are going to commit numbers forward, Pete, we were going to believe that we can get you on the counterattack. Right now, the question for me is, at what point will Qatar have to send those numbers forward? Because right now, they are very much sitting back. They're taking their chances when they get them, but they aren't committing as much. At some point, that will need to change.
9: Yeah, I would give it to about the 60th, 70th minute. You know, let's defend. If they can get a goal late, honestly, they'd be thrilled. You look at the Canada game yesterday, they get a goal late to tie it up. They wanted to come out with a win, but at that point, they're thinking, hey, we got 1 point. So, it's a 3-game deal, right, in the opening round. So to go and defend for, they don't want to open up. If they get open up, once, if they go down 2-0, the game's over.
6: Well, they're not going to get many chances, as we said. They're going to have to execute when they get their chance. But they're going to try and stick it out. 1-0. I mean, your points, Pete, they could nick a goal at the very, very end. It's the same point that they get. And the key, as we know from the US and Mexico and even Canada coming back from 1-0 down to get a point, is can you squeeze a point in, especially being an underdog? There's no expectations on Qatar to get out of this group. But if they can get a point today in the heat of San Francisco, you know, that will take them forward into the remaining games against Canada and Bosnia.
9: Yeah, very happy locker room if you get 1 point out of this, for sure.
6: Absolutely. So,
9: and the thing is, there's, like you said, there's no pressure on Qatar whatsoever. So defend, it doesn't have to be pretty. They're not, you know, trying to please anybody. They just want that 1 point.
8: Switzerland leading 1-0 right now over Qatar. An Embolo penalty kick in the 17th minute has the Swiss up here in Group B. You're listening to FIFA World Cup 2026 on iHeartRadio.
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0: You're listening to FIFA World Cup 2026 on iHeartRadio. Jackson Feltz alongside three-time national champion head coach Pete Fewing and the All-American and national champion at North Carolina, Danny Jackson. Right now, Switzerland leading Qatar by a score of 1-0. Mbolo with a penalty kick in the 17th minute. It's now time for our keys to the second half, brought to you by Fox One. 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Let's start with Qatar. It is a 1-0 deficit right now. They are in this game. And Pete, as you said the previous segment, they believe they can win this.
1: Yeah, absolutely. The coach has to just remind him, give him some hope. Because, Danny, to your point, they do stick together. That's a great trait for any team that's an underdog. You got to stick together and they've got to believe. So continue to defend, Look for restarts. Look for any kind of counterattack opportunities. But don't give up that second goal. That's the main theme, I would say, that's being talked about. And at the end, maybe they start to push. They'll risk at the end, right? If it's 1-0, they'll risk and get numbers forward.
2: Yeah, they've got some good players off the bench who got a huge amount of caps, 188 caps, their captain sitting on the bench today. But the question is, are they going to execute on that one chance? And then the longer they keep in this game, the heat will continue to kick in. That's where fatigue comes. That's where you start to make mistakes mentally as well as physically. And Switzerland, you're going to have to put this one away. The vital thing for Switzerland is their second goal. Can they take the wind out of their sails? We've seen it even against Paraguay for the U.S. They were 3-0 up coming into that second half. Paraguay had a go. And Qatar will have the same go in the second half.
0: Yeah, let's continue on those keys for Switzerland. And that is the idea, right? You get a second goal, you can help try to put that game away. But you know that the pressure and the chances will come for Qatar, Pete.
1: Yeah, I think for Switzerland, it's more of the same, but finish your chances. I mean, it's pretty black and white. It's pretty simple that they've had created good opportunities, but they've got to put one away. And they know that if they get one, maybe that can lead to a third goal, a fourth goal, and they can really rack up the points for a goal differential.
2: So when you play in a tight block like Qatar does, they can play that 4-3-3, width of the 18-yard box. The width is where you get to get some joy. And with Vargas and Ndoye, they've had some really good chances. That's where Xhaka in the middle of the park is finding the ball, going from center to left, center to right. And then Mbolo has been a really good presence up there. He stepped over the ball a couple of times, a couple of give and goes around the top of the 18-yard box. He scored the goal, of course, from the PK, but they'll be leaning on him to try and get their second goal.
0: Gentlemen, the other thing that stands out to me is for all the hubbub that was made about both ticket prices and attendance at these games, you know, we're looking at San Francisco Stadium there in Santa Clara right now. 80-degree day, really nice weather. There is a bit warm, but very, very strong crowd. It's great to see in this World Cup. We've seen it in all the games. Very, very strong attendance at all of them.
1: Well, it's a great day to go watch a World Cup, right? And if you're in California, you're getting a chance to see it. And it takes me back to 94. I watched a game down there, and it was the exact same thing. So before the game started, we thought there were quite a bit of empty seats, a lot of red, right? And once the game got going, it was pretty darn full.
2: Well, the question is dynamic pricing that FIFA put into place. The big question mark is, are these stadiums going to be full? And right now, so far, they have been. And it's working so far. Yes, they're extremely expensive for the average buyer. You know, when you compare it to 1986, I remember listening to a journalist saying he could get around Mexico and find tickets for $10 to go into the World Cup final. So very different situation here. I'd also add, Jackson, the pitches. That was a big question mark coming in with these new pitches laid out. You know, FIFA said as they prepare for this World Cup, it's all about the pitch. It's all about the playing surface for the players. This playing surface looks immaculate right now.
0: It really does. Just a tremendous field. We saw that in Los Angeles Stadium for the United States Paraguay game yesterday. These fields are absolutely excellent. And right now we are seeing it at San Francisco Stadium. It is currently 1-0. Switzerland has a lead right now over Qatar with a penalty kick in the 17th minute by Mbolo. We will see what happens here in the second half. It's all to play for here in Group B. We will get to the second half, which will be coming up next here. It is Switzerland on top of Qatar. 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
7: Ray Strom, goal difference, scoring as many as you can right off the bat.
8: And putting the game to bed, Derek, yes. And you feel that's the only criticism of that half for Switzerland. They haven't put the game to bed. They've had the chances, but so did Qatar in their own way. They had one or two, Edmilson having them, the majority of them. You just feel Switzerland will want to put this to bed as quickly as possible.
7: Qatar did have a couple of openings. Usually when they did things more directly, had a lot of defending to do, a lot of pressure to soak up so far. Saeed Martinez, the referee from Honduras, sounds the second half into action. Akram Afif immediately steering it forward so Qatar at least can get into a high position. Embolo consummately converted from the penalty spot. I know there were many who thought, going back to the penalty award, that that looked offside. But given as on. Coming to you from Santa Clara, this magnificent facility. Mark Clatterberg with us. We'll hear from Mark again if there are any more officiating decisions to discuss. We've had a couple already. Nico Elvedi for Switzerland. Don't be confused if you've just joined us. Switzerland wearing their change kits. My light green shirts. And Vedi. There's Abisha patrolling that right-hand side. And Doi started wide on the right with Vargas on the left, and then they pulled that little switch, but it's Vargas left currently and Doi right. Here is Rodriguez. Gas releasing it, trying to work something with Freiler, and a free kick it's going to be.
8: It's as you were, and the majority of the first half, we're looking at Switzerland in control. Vargas trying to get in behind in the wide combinations, and that's where Switzerland had their joy. There was a question mark over the goal with the offside, as Thierry Henry in the studio pointed out, and we were wondering, but there's no doubt about the control that they had. And also the route to goal as well. The combinations out wide and then getting the crosses in. Crosses of quality. in these situations as well, proved a threat.
7: So Vargas contemplating this one. Picture of concentration. Ruben Vargas and Abunada couldn't really get close to that one. And Vidi was one of the targets. Plenty aerial targets for the Swiss.
8: Yeah, not for the first time. They got the first contact. He's just a little touch off Huhi as well. It was tied to him, needed it because Abunadar was caught short trying to get to the ball.
7: Vargas, this time Abunadar was punch happy. Xhaka watched it all the way, finally trickling out. I have mentioned the weather a few times. I know that to many of you in hot parts of the USA, this might not be abnormally hot, but I have to keep in mind that it's Switzerland playing here. They don't really play in hot weather, and it's a wide open stadium. There's absolutely no cover. There's no respite. Shining right down on the players. Vargas. Up. Again. For Switzerland, and we know what often happens when this man gets into position, Granit Xhaka. He can give it leather.
8: His eyes lit up, 2 feet off the floor. It's a fantastic strike. And there's a touch from Abunadar. He was right, Granit Xhaka. He was appealing for the corner. It's another save from the keeper.
7: Yeah, you've praised him quite a lot in this game, Rob. He's been kept busy. Not a lot to like about his performance. It's not just the goalkeeper's union going to work.
8: Well, it always helps.
7: It does.
8: He has responded well after giving away the penalty. You thought he took a blow to the head as well. You're thinking, is his head going to go down, literally and metaphorically? And he hasn't. He's kept his team in it.
7: Rodriguez is trying to create something. Vargas. Onto that one quickly. Ruben Vargas. Freuler back the way to Vargas. And here is Remel Freuler. Tantalizing ball in there. Ndoye spinning and turning. Dan Ndoye. And behind it goes for what looked like a corner initially. But Saint Martinez, I think, overruling there. Let's have a look.
8: Just didn't get his feet right, did he? But again, looking at Lay missing the header. Just Ndoye striking onto his own foot rather than the defender's foot. Crosses again, Derek, the way forward. They're struggling to deal with them.
7: Still just the one goal of record. So the door is ajar for Qatar, the 2022 World Cup hosts. Embolo is trying to chase after that one. Akanji. Again, on that very high up position for Switzerland. Nebisher trying to work something, scurrying infield. Michel Nebisher has been playing for Pisa in Italy. And Ndoye. Well, it must be in double figures in this match. The number of times Ndoye has found himself on the ground.
8: They've got a real problem, Qatar, again. They won the ball back just before this moment, before this. Bielsen had the ball. He looks forward and he can see 80 yards of pitch in front of him and not one Qatari player. They've just got nowhere to go. We've seen a few of these in the first half as well. The wide free kicks fired in at Abunadar. That first touch is crucial.
7: Ricardo Rodriguez is going to take it. Akram Afif being told to move back a meter or two. Ricardo Rodriguez and Akanji. was the target that time. Manuel Akanji for Switzerland. And the corner coming up here for the Swiss.
8: So here again in amongst it. Akanji getting up and he's doing so well. It's almost like a one-man defensive blockade with who he won these crosses. The feeling that Switzerland, if they get a block on him, they'll get real joy.
7: Rodriguez, that deep corner. It's Embolo who went down just as that was developing inside the penalty area. Vargas to throw it back in play. Qatar supporters behind that goal. Trying to make themselves heard. Edmilson and Zakaria for company. And, well, this might just open up for Abdurizak. Just lost his bearings a bit. Hasn't really had too many opportunities to get himself forward in this game, Rob.
8: Yeah, no, it's a really difficult position and frustrating and demoralising one for him. Big high balls up against Elvedi and Akanji just eat it up. Giants of men, and just feel that sometimes, yes, you've got to clear your lines, but you've got to stay brave on the ball and get a few passes in.
7: Akanji. Does have a World Cup goal to his name. Netted that ill-fated game against Portugal in Qatar last time out, when a number of the Swiss players were under the weather, certainly adversely affected their plans. Certainly didn't have designs on losing 6-1. Osendoy, who nodded the ball on, but to no great effect. Embolo trying to do the pursuing, and here's Nico Elvedi. Ebisha for Switzerland, and Xhaka always does it his way. Has tremendous self-belief, Granit Xhaka. Had the privilege of covering him time and again when he was with Leverkusen that double-winning season, 23-24 Bundesliga and DFB Pokal in Germany. Didn't lose a single domestic match. And Xhaka was right at the hub of everything for Bayer Leverkusen. Well, somebody's happy there on the back of what the USA did last night against Paraguay.
8: I don't think he'll be on his own either. He's feeling that this game has just started to drift a bit, and that suits Qatar. They'll be happy with that. Let it drift all the way to 80, 85 minutes and then give the game a go. Throw some bodies on, throw some attacking players on and ask a question. That would be a shock. Just got to hold the concentration for now.
7: And Kanji with a pass. Maybe Shah Freyler was in there. It was headed away by Pedro Miguel. And Kramafif, again, an attempt to get him on the ball. Abdurizak has had to do so much chasing without the ball. We wonder if we'll see Almoez Ali at some stage in this game. Vargas to switch on the afterburners. That's all he felt he could do. Just a reminder about the Michelob Ultra Superior Player of the Match. Scan the QR code on the screen to vote for the Michelob Ultra Superior Player of the Match. Probably know the drill by now. Looked as though there might be an attacking possibility for Qatar. Wuhi, meanwhile, hit the floor.
8: Well, he's incensed. Qatar a bit lucky that the game got stopped. By referee Martinez, because there was an opening there for Switzerland to hit them on the break, hit them quickly. He's got his point though, who he was fouled in there. He thought it. His manager thought it.
7: The play to be restarted by means of a drop ball here. Substitutions coming up for Qatar. Karim Boudiaf and Ahmed Fati. Be the men to come on. Still just the one goal in it. Game that hasn't really moved at breakneck speed. It's never likely to, this first match of the day. Zakaria, the break of the ball, favouring Abdurizak. He's looking to find Akram Afif, but to no avail. And Switzerland go into build-up mode once more. Xhaka and Rodriguez, as I mentioned, very good friends. Rodriguez with that ball in. Both members of the Swiss team in 2009 won the FIFA World Under 17 title. Rodriguez, and the outcome is a corner. Ball coming off Jaber. There's going to be a third player coming on, also Ahmed Ala Eldin.
8: Not just yet. Defend this corner. I get the feeling as long as they don't take Huhi off, then they'll be able to do that.
7: Can Switzerland find the all-important second goal? It was Vargas. And then Abunada was away by Akram Afif. The whistle is sounded. Play is stopped here in the Bay Area. And that will enable Qatar to ring the personnel changes. Look at Julen Lopetegui there. Right beside his three comrades. As I mentioned, Ahmed Fati, Karim Boudiaf, and also Ahmed Ala Eddin. Jassem Jeber, one of the players to have departed. Also Ayoub Alawi Abdurizak. No great surprise. Mentioned earlier on, he's really had to commit himself without the ball. Let's see if these switches have the desired effect, Rob.
8: Yeah, it's a like-for-like swap at centre-forward. Looking Pedro Lima. Pedro Miguel has come out to right-back.
7: Just to explain, if you look top left on your screen, you will see a couple of spaces there for Qatar. That applies to the number of substitutions they now have left. Switzerland with a full complement of five. Qatar have a couple.
8: Pedro Miguel's come out to right back and Lay's dropped into the centre back. He can do that. He's played at centre back for the majority of his career. So essentially the shape just stays the same. He's looking to possibly to be a little bit more expansive now. Maybe give the game a go.
7: Gone past the hour mark. Still just the one goal for Switzerland. The penalty scored by Bril Embolo. Gregor Kober, whose name I think we have perhaps mentioned about three times in this entire match, Rob.
8: Well, he's made a save. He's made a save in there with his feet and early doors. There's a couple in there, but he has been pretty much a relative spectator among the thousands here.
7: Vargas probing, trying to cut in, looking for the free kick, which wasn't forthcoming from side. Martinez went back into the well there. Vargas, and this time it will be a free kick.
8: Yeah, really good response. Frustration initially, and then from there to get it back, and he had that little bit of space and wanting to drive. Just feeling with that step over and there, and again, who he caught out. Another one that's fortunate to escape a yellow card.
7: A Well, that's the way to do it, isn't it? If you don't have the headgear, you have to improvise.
8: We were down there pitch side before the game, yeah. And it is exposed.
7: Yes.
8: These guys are suffering a bit.
7: Certainly a day for the lashings of sun cream. So Vargas to take this free kick. And then Vargas, Rodriguez, and well, they couldn't quite get the effective shot in. Now this time perhaps a dropping ball for Ndoye. So they have the guile to open up the Qatari defence. Rodriguez, been such a fine player for Switzerland down the years. Rodriguez, if you're wondering about the name, dad hails from Galicia in Spain, Chilean mum, born in Zurich in Switzerland.
8: Just get the feeling, Derek, that there's kind of a Shaqiri-shaped hole in this team, a little bit of trickery, a little bit of invention for Switzerland. I'm looking, just thinking that Manzambi on the bench, he's got a something about him, an X factor about him, that you'd be expecting to see him soon.
7: Yes, he is very much the shooting star for Switzerland. Johan Manzambi plays for Freiburg in the Bundesliga.
9: Okay, next stop, back.
7: But there is a feeling that he perhaps is more effective for the national team coming on as a substitute as opposed to starting. Well, the build-up continues from the Swiss. Defenders backing off. Zakaria taking on Homam Ahmed. Abu Nadar wasn't going to be caught out, but that actually did go behind, took the touch. And the corner, it's going to be for the Swiss.
8: He started the game with Rodriguez taking them out wide on the right, swinging them in, and they were proving a problem. They've changed that now. Doesn't really have the same effect.
7: Oh, here we go. Ebisha departs. There is Manzambi. Exciting young footballer. Ndoye has also said goodbye to this game. Come back to the substitutions in a moment. Fabian Rieder is on and immediately goes over there to take the corner. Plays for Augsburg in the Bundesliga. Away by Abu Nadar. He is left-footed. Has actually been used by Augsburg in more of a sitting role by Manuel Baum, the coach there. But he's a ball-playing sitter, ball-playing number six. Can also play higher up.
8: Just thinking that Manzambi will be the one. He's got the X factor about him. Can shoot from distance. He's out wide on the right. Rieder inside. Just in behind him, Bolo.
7: Just a reminder, more World Cup action coming up on Fox. We have Brazil and Morocco to look forward to. And then the return of Scotland to the World Cup. They'll take on Haiti. And those games will follow this one on this World Cup Saturday. Brazil, Morocco, and Haiti, Scotland. Here's Vargas for Switzerland. Faced by Pedro Miguel. And Xhaka. Not quite.
8: Just changed his mind there. Granit Xhaka, I think he was setting to shoot, to cross, and then thought, well, I'll tell you what, I might just have a go. And you see what he's trying, that high drifter into the far corner. Didn't quite get it right.
7: Well, Well, the players have been instructed that it's time for another hydration break here at the 2026 FIFA World Cup. The Swiss fans still happy enough? Are they going to have 3 points to the name? We shall see.
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0: So Switzerland leading Qatar by 1-0 here in the San Francisco Bay Area venue. First match here, and Switzerland, the favourites of many to top the group when all is said and done. They'll face Bosnia-Herzegovina in their second match, and drew with Canada yesterday. And let's see if Qatar can snatch something in the closing stages of this match. Qatar, the Maroons, Uki sending it forward. And Rodriguez was there, trying to get his head to the ball. Akram Afif can do damage in that sort of position, but well, it broke down for him. And Qatar, it's the sort of moment they've been waiting for.
1: Absolutely, him on the ball 30 yards from goal, and then execute your little pass, your little clever dink. And he saw it, he had the vision, just didn't execute it. Precious little in this second half. They have to traipse back and get into shape and maybe think of just one or two moments left in the game for them, the way it's gone.
0: Akanji received it from Freuler that time. And quick feet, and the substitutes trying to make a difference, including Rida, not long on.
1: He wanted to get it onto his left foot, didn't he? You can see he's just trying to cut back and it wasn't quite opening up for him. Wonderful little turn. And then from this point now, he's there thinking, I want it on my left. What on my left? If he was on the other side of the pitch, would have shot from 20 yards, 22 yards, and should have been doing with his right regardless.
0: Fabian Rida was previously, prior to joining Augsburg at Stuttgart, I learned from Rennes, but didn't have the happiest of times in Stuttgart. Kolber has had little to do. He's been underworked. Got at that time from Elvedi. And here is Rodriguez from Switzerland. Xhaka's pass. It's broken up straight away. And again, Akram Afif for Qatar. Problem was solved impeccably by Akanji. Well, let's see how it goes in the closing stages of this game. Switzerland wouldn't object to coming up with a second goal that might really have the effect of putting this to bed. But at 1-0, it has that, you never quite know, feel about it, Rob.
1: Absolutely. Just beginning to feel a little bit more nervous for Switzerland. And you feel that what they don't want to get into is something where it becomes a really twitchy few minutes at the end of the game.
0: Remo Freuler. Really become a favourite of Murat Yakin. Perfect foil for Granit Xhaka in midfield. Here's Akanji and Rodriguez. Talking of Xhaka, he's always that bit happier when his mate Rodriguez is in the side. They have an intuitive understanding. Zakaria was swivelling. Freuler touching it out to Manzambi. That's efficient enough from Qatar. Udiaf back there in the defensive position, 35 years of age, vastly experienced. He was originally from the western suburbs of Paris, Algerian descent, and they try to get themselves onto the front foot. And that's Manzambi having to go back to defend, and that's not ideal against Edmilson for Switzerland. Still alive here, and sometimes it is worth having a pop from long distance. That was the view of Budyaf, but it didn't work out for him.
1: It's a poor decision for Budyaf in the end. those are the openings they're looking for, those little bit of moments causing confusion at the back line.
0: But now space opens up for the sprightly Ruben Vargas. The save by Abunada.
1: He's never quite set, never quite ready for that strike, never quite got the touch out of his feet onto his right foot. Desperate to get it onto his right, but all of a sudden, game's opened up, the space has opened up.
0: Manzambi. Well, this certainly can be a game changer. Lovely ball through, and Embolo. Boah. Still just the one for Switzerland.
1: He's got to go with his lefty feel. He's done everything he can with his right foot and he's still not got the strike on target. From there, that is such a hard skill. A, to get it through the keeper's legs and then get it on target. This one, too close to Vargas to get the strike and feed it into that far corner.
0: So here come Qatar again. Boudiaf. Well, we heard Rebecca, Thierry, Zlatan and Alexi at halftime talking about the big decision going back to the penalty award and whether or not there should have been an offside. And I think the more people look at that incident with a fine tooth comb, the more the conclusion is one of... That looks suspiciously offside, Rob.
1: Yeah, I mentioned it straight away in commentary and thought that I was losing my mind a bit, that it was not going to be given. And I went to Mark and he was talking about how it wasn't a red card and I just didn't understand the decision. So I'd be interested to see the guys and see what Thierry and Zlatan and Alexi Lalas have to say after the game.
0: Qatar still in this. And, well, it was left. It was actually over the head of Ahmed Alaeddin. Not to be for Qatar.
1: But they're getting forward. They're opening the game up now. And these sort of moments, yes, it doesn't quite go off, but you're looking at three, four players in the shot, in the screen. You've so often seen 11 players in this game within 20 yards of the Qatari goal. All of a sudden, they're getting bodies forward.
0: Change coming here for Qatar. This is going to be the exciting Mohamed Manai coming on. Delvedi, he knew it straight away that he had overcooked that one. Not a bit too much in the way of Geschnetzeltes Natürlicher Art, which is a Swiss culinary delicacy. Now here we go with the change. Mohamed Manai coming on. And that will be it for Asim Madibo. He's been trying to link the play in central midfield. Manai, certainly somebody whose stock is rising. Swiss change at this juncture as well. Zeki Amdouni is on. Vargas has tried his luck a number of times on the left. Had a decent chance just a few minutes ago. Couldn't put it away.
1: Two like-for-like swaps, really. But two exciting ones. Amdouni. Street footballer. Someone who's exciting on the ball, dribbler. And Manai as well. He's got room to improve, but his passing ability, his physical presence in midfield. He's got into the attacking midfield, so you've got bodies forward now for Qatar.
0: Inauspicious start to the game by a man we were giving the big build-up to. Manai, he's only 22, hails from Doha. And Wilson there, who's had a couple of opportunities. He's been the man the ball has fallen to for Qatar. is twice in this game, couldn't avail himself of the chances, and it's Rodriguez here for Switzerland. So we approach the final 10 minutes. Amdouni, Freiler, Xhaka, so much goes through him. Just want to bring in Mark Clattenburg to give us a thought or two again about that big incident from earlier in the game. Mark.
2: Yeah, we must trust the technology. We all... this World Cup, so therefore the assistant referee will get a signal on his watch some seconds after the offside is given, and at no point the assistant referee must have got that signal during that phase of play where there was two potential offsides. So we must trust the judgment of the technology. However, normally with this technology, FIFA will show a graphic several minutes after the incident to show if he's in an offside position, and at no point in this game yet we have seen that graphic.
0: Thank you, Mark. We'll be hearing from Mark Clattenburg and Dr. Joe Macnick throughout the World Cup when it comes to situations such as that one. It is a big talking point. Here's Manzambi, play Regis on Manzambi! At least bringing the game to

0: Well, we heard Zlatan at halftime talking about the goals factor. It could be important, but first things first, win that opening game. Give yourself a platform to build on. Here's Manzambi again. Can do all manner of positive things in an attacking sense. And play in a number of different positions as well. A bit like Rida, who I mentioned earlier. Manzambi at Freiburg is often deep.
1: Yep.
0: But I think with Switzerland, Murat Yakin prefers to have him higher up.
1: Yeah, and he gave the ball away immediately as well. Got the big send-up. But he's better off on this left-hand side and higher up. Get your best players near the goal. He's all of a sudden starting to drift and starting to dictate play. And this is what I was expecting more of him.
0: He's going to want to make a bit of a statement, Manzambi, and say, OK, you had me on the bench in the first match, but I want to be starting on the second game. Mdouni, who gave it that time to Freuler. Zakaria slipped after he released the ball. Freuler again here for Switzerland. Helvedi very high up. Zakaria. Nico Helvedi. Manzambi. Europa League finalist with Freiburg. Akanji. He's trying to work something. And he's out of position, but pressure being applied there by Embolo. Through it goes to Abunada. And a reminder that tomorrow on Fox, it's Group E and Group F. Germany, Curaçao, Netherlands, Japan. That's tomorrow, starting at noon Eastern. Forward to that Germany Curaçao game. Now the chase is on here, but it was a fruitless one for Ahmed Alaeldin.
1: Well, they're still in this, Qatar. They stayed in the game. They may just get a couple more sighters.
0: Oh, Embolo trying to compose himself. Embolo. Well, he's going to be a bit cross with himself, I'm sure.
1: He was in three minds, I think, maybe even more. Changed his mind once, twice, a third time. Eventually just tackled himself. Just get your shot away and ask questions after. And here he is, he's stepping through and he's done so well. Just to keep the ball, keep on top of the game, keep on top of everything. And they're just there, went for another drag back. Just get your shot away.
0: Switzerland, by the way, had more shots or attempts today than in any other World Cup match, tournament match in their history. Had 21 against Togo 2006, 21 against West Germany 1966. Here's Manzambi. No joy there. 5 minutes left. It's all a bit too close for comfort if you're a Switzerland fan. Embolo with that goal, it seems like an eternity ago now. And the 17th minute from the penalty spot. Rebecca Lowe, Zlatan Ibrahimovic, Thierry Henry, Alexis Lalas waiting for us in the studio after the final whistle. Mdouni was the player who went down.
1: Just wondering whether looking at Switzerland and their selection at the start of the game with Zakaria right back, all a bit conservative, all a bit too much about controlling the game. In danger of risking not having complete control over the last 5-10 minutes.
0: Here's Edmilson for Qatar. Akram Afif. And Afif again. He's at the hub of most things created where Qatar are concerned. Boudiaf. Sent over for, in the end, Akanji to deal with. Akram Afif.

0: the little nick of Anguni, but safe pair of hands. Gregor Kober concentrating to the maximum for Switzerland.
1: Needed to watch it, didn't he? Needed to watch that and his crossbar and get everything right. And it's little moments like that creeping into the last few minutes that Qatar will keep hold on to. Just to say we get one more of those, two more of those, it'll be our chance for first ever point at a World Cup.
0: Mbolo is trying to team up that time with Rida. Hassan Al-Hidous is going to be making an appearance for Qatar. He is the record appearances man for the Maroons. Huhi was the player involved that time. He's not having it, is he?
1: And his manager Lopetegui is on the pitch. Doesn't agree with that, but through the back of Anguni.
0: The reaction of Julen Lopetegui. Suffice it to say, he disagreed. So the legend is on. Al-Hidous taking the place of Edmilson. Can he make a positive difference? Change for the Swiss with Miho Muheim. Out on the pitch now. And Yashari as well. Adon Yashari. Euler Rodriguez departing. Muheim of Hamburg. Back in the Bundesliga this season. Put up themselves decently. Very much a forward-going fullback or wing-back on the left, Miho Muheim.
1: Yeah, look at it. Similar, fresh legs, but nothing really changing in terms of shape. We're just feeling Switzerland have got a little bit sloppy, a little bit lax with their passing, and Al-Hidous coming on, he's got the know-how, he's got the experience to make a difference.
0: Akram Afifa, look at this run. Well, it was a weak shot from Ahmed Ala Eldin. He knows it.
1: Yeah, it's poor. Poor, really. It could have done with another pass in there rather than twisting and turning. Had another option beyond him, and Manai was waiting for that ball.
0: In the 90th minute, Switzerland with the one goal advantage. Opening match for these two in Group B here at the 2026 FIFA World Cup. Sakanji and Mbolo can be a real handful. Mbolo, Zakaria, and no takers. Aye, aye, aye.
1: That's too good a ball. Too good a ball from Zakaria. Really good from Mbolo. That's what he can do. We've seen him do it a number of times, and that ball is just fantastic. It's not read by his teammates.
0: As you see on your screen, six added minutes, minimum thereof. Anguni, one of the substitutes, one of the men to have come on for Murat Yakin in this game. Akram Afif. Well, the deflection was what made it potentially problematic for Kober. And away by Al-Hidous. 190th international appearance. It is a Qatari record. Manzambi up a cul-de-sac there for Switzerland. Xhaka. And it was blocked straight away. Anguni.
1: Lopetegui lives every minute of it, doesn't he? He still believes there's something in this for Qatar.
0: He's a member of the Spain squad as a goalkeeper at the 1994 World Cup. He was the third choice keeper back then. Always wanted to be a coach. Got into the way of coaching thinking while he was still keeping goal. He's had quite the career. Switzerland aren't going to be in any major rush here.
1: No, they're happy to take the 1-0 now. I think Yavkin will look at it and say, created the chances, not had that clinical edge, that will come. But critics would say this hasn't been a scintillating performance. It hasn't been one that, thinking of one of the dark horses as the tournament.
0: Well, that should be Abunadaz, indeed it was, all the way. In by Yashari for the Swiss. Haven't really heard too many cries of Hopschwitz throughout this game. We know that Switzerland have higher gears to go to, and that's going to be the interesting thing, just how this performance is quantified, or do you even really quantify it, knowing that this is not a sprint, it's a bit of a marathon at the World Cup.
1: Find your feet, get your 3 points and move on initially. I think that's the way Switzerland will look at it. I think also in terms of a team they're playing against, look at Dan and Doig, Vargas and Embolo. They want space in behind. They want that area to run into. They haven't had that today.
0: That's Boudiaf with that angled ball. Pedro Miguel did well enough to head it on for Qatar. It was Manai in pursuit of it. Akanji was there. Well, the Qatari fans will hope that they can't take something from this game. Perhaps they can take something from the Canada match to come. Second game. What can they conjure here? Late in the game, there is the answer. It's unbelievable. The equaliser for Qatar from Boualem Houhi. 1-1. Drama. Piled on drama.
2: Oh, the whole team celebrates. The whole of Qatar celebrates. They've stolen the point in the last minute. And it's the centre half going up as centre forward with a brilliant header. They've stayed in the game and wasted and bided their time. And it's a wonderful ball to the far post, and it's met like a centre forward, a bullet header. It's a fantastic moment for Qatar. Fantastic moment for Houhi. And worked so hard just to stay in this game. They've got the result, the reward.
0: Boualem Houhi, Qatari stalwart. And this is how it came about. The view from the ref cam.
1: Just stood it up perfectly, asking to be attacked. And Houhi scored so many goals from set pieces coming up as the centre half. And this was last throws of the dice, and it paid off.
0: Well, he always represents a scoring threat. Look at the expression etched on the face there of Murat Yakin. Just as we were saying, Switzerland will want to put this to bed. 3 points on the board, move on. Now, potentially problems for them in this group.
1: Well, it's something that they weren't really looking at. You listen to the guys in the studio, you listen to everyone around the ground. How many will it be? What will they do? Qatar not at the races.
0: Here's Manzambi. Has the capacity to change things, and it did take a little nick, so it will be a corner here for Switzerland. Action stations deep in stoppage time, and that really has changed the vibe. Rida. That's Alaye who got it away. Rieder once again, Abunada tried to claw it clear, and that is not going to help the Swiss cause. Yashari, and will that go down as the last chance? And just look at the emotion there. Fati congratulating his keeper.
2: Well, it's celebrated like a goal, that punch. This means so much for them. The fans behind the goal waited and waited for that one scrap of a chance, that one opportunity.
0: Only the second World Cup goal. And it's over here in the Bay Area. Qatar have the maiden World Cup point. The men from the desert have found an oasis here on the American West Coast. Disappointment for Switzerland. 1-1, the final score. And with that, back to the studio.
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8: Well, that is the magic of the World Cup. Out of absolutely nowhere, Qatar gets the result at the death. It is a goal in the 95th minute. Kuki scores with his head and makes it a 1-1 final. You're listening to FIFA World Cup 2026 on iHeartRadio. We welcome you to the post-game show. Jackson Feltz alongside the three-time national champion head coach Pete Fewing and the All-American and national champion at North Carolina, Danny Jackson. Let us begin by talking about that late moment of magic, Pete. A header that makes Qatar the first ever point in their World Cup history, a 1-1 final. That goal.
9: Well, it's a fantastic goal. Kuki gets up, snaps it into the back of the net. It's a goal that goes in just about any one of these World Cup games. There was nothing lucky about it. There was no deflection. It just smashed the header in. So good for them. You know, these are the kind of games we talked about at halftime. These kind of games, if you don't put a team away and you let them hang around, all of a sudden it's tied 1-1, and you called it the winning goal a moment ago, right? Off
8: it
9: air.
8: Sure felt like it.
9: Because it sure felt like it for Qatar and their people, their fans.
10: Well, they stormed the field. They were celebrating. They were crying. It was emotional. Yeah. It should be. It was a huge point. Lopetegui, the head coach for Qatar, former Spanish national team coach who we mentioned earlier, was fired 2 days before the beginning of the 2018 World Cup. What a return for him to come back to this stage.
9: Absolutely.
10: Get a result like this. And as you said, it was a great header on the back post. They stuck it out. They fought. The goalkeeper had an absolute storming game for Qatar. Made great saves across the board. And this is going to be a point and a result that country will remember for a long time.
8: It's a major result. Their first ever point in their second ever World Cup. They, of course, were the hosts of the 2022 World Cup. And now they get a 1-1 result. And Qatar suddenly tied for the top of the group, of course, because every team right now had a 1-1 result through match day one here in Group B. It's 1-1 final between Qatar and Switzerland. We'll take a break and we will talk about the overall game that we saw at San Francisco Stadium. 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

0: Oh, it's a 95th minute goal by Qatar that gives them a 1-1 result today against Switzerland in today's game between Qatar and Switzerland in Group B. Welcome back to the post-game show. Jackson Feltz alongside the three-time national champion head coach Pete Fewing and national champion and All-American at UNC, Danny Jackson. Gentlemen, let's talk about today's game. 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The game itself, gentlemen, 1-1 overall. It was certainly wondering if we were going to get a second goal at any point. We ended up getting that, Pete.
1: Well, we did, and Switzerland had so many chances. They couldn't hit the target, right? There were balls over the crossbar, balls wide. They had opportunities. They just didn't have that little bit of magic or focus or quality to put the ball in the back of the net. I think about the locker rooms right now. You think about Switzerland's locker room, and you think about Qatar's locker room. Qatar's locker room is elated, right? Switzerland's locker room, I don't know if devastated is the right word, but not the start they wanted, Danny, for this particular group stage in the World Cup.
2: Well, it was hot in San Francisco, and we talk about fatigue and talk about mentally draining situations. They're going to go in there, they're going to feel drained now versus energized. And on the other side, Qatar, of course, is going to feel completely elated, as you mentioned. But it was bookended by two great chances for Qatar. In the first 2 minutes, Edmilson had this chance one-on-one through a mistake by Akanji. Couldn't execute. We thought, hey, if coming into the second half, they have to execute on the one or two chances they get, and they did. And it was almost the last kick of the game or head of the game to score that goal. And as you mentioned, I think Switzerland would be devastated. They had chances. It just felt like their patience didn't move to a little bit of further execution in the final third. They had chances in around the 18-yard box, but as you said, they just didn't capitalize in it. When you stick around and be 1-0 up, it can be a very dangerous score. They had to get that second goal early and put Qatar away. They didn't, and then they got punished.
1: Absolutely punished, and it's one of those that you give somebody a chance, it's your fault, right? And so the cross getting in is one thing, getting beat. It was a great header, strong header over the top of the defender, but I'm happy for Qatar. I'm happy. We all know that for a country like this, this is their first World Cup where they didn't get in as quick by being automatically in. So for them to get this point's fantastic.
0: Let's spend some time talking about the goal that came in the 17th minute, the penalty kick, and specifically what led up to that penalty that got the Swiss on the board in the 17th minute. We'll take a break. 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

0: You're listening to FIFA World Cup 2026 on iHeartRadio. Qatar, with a late goal, gets a 1-1 result against Switzerland. It is Qatar's first ever point in World Cup action in their second ever World Cup. And now Group B has every single team tied for the top and tied for the bottom. They all came away with 1-1 draws after match day one. Gentlemen, let's spend some time talking about the Swiss goal. Comes in the 17th minute from Embolo, who puts it in the back of the net. But in the 14th minute, the penalty was called. And an interesting, Danny, situation that led up to that, with some a little bit of controversy as well with VAR.
1: Well, of course, the question was yellow card, red card on the ref, on the goalkeeper. The penalty was called, so the yellow card is given to the goalkeeper because of that. But I think the debate around the world right now on that particular penalty is, was it offside? It seemed from the naked eye he was half a yard offside. VAR obviously took a look. They didn't see it, or our angle was a bit indifferent to what the actual angle was. And it was given after a delay. The delay was, of course, because of two players colliding and having some time to come through that. But the referee made a call. He got a bit of information in his earpiece. And in the end of the day, it was a penalty. And you think from that point forward, they'd kick on and they'd win it. But they treated it like a training game, and they got punished. And that's what happens in these games. It doesn't matter how low a team is. If they stick around, anything can happen.
2: You would think that they would be able to get a goal in the run of play, right? For the fact that their only goal, Switzerland, if you thought of this before the game, hey, they're going to get one goal and it's going to be on a penalty kick, you'd be quite surprised considering the Qatar is the opponent. So, yeah, that's a difficult one. It was awfully close, but once the call's made, you've got to still play the game. It was early enough in the game that Switzerland had plenty of opportunities to put that thing away.
0: I think the interesting thing for me is on that penalty goal where they call it a penalty, why does VAR exist? And shouldn't it be used if it's so clearly offside? And you're right, Danny, that is the debate all over the world right now, is how was this a penalty? How was this not ruled offside when so clearly the cross comes in, the header goes, and at the point the header, he's a step. And I think everybody's wondering, you look at, you know, for example, the United States game last night that had such tremendous officiating against Paraguay. Why can't we get that consistent refereeing, VAR being that quality in a moment like that?
1: Well, especially all the technology that continues to evolve to make it quicker, make the decision making quicker, especially in the Bay Area where it's the center of technology in the world. You'd think VAR be the place now coming into the 2026 World Cup with all these different new rules coming into play to try and speed up the game, to prevent time wasting. VAR, when it comes down to it, and go back to history. In 2010, I think it was, when Frank Lampard hit a shot about 35 yards for England versus Germany, it went over the line by 2 or 3 yards. That's when the demand was for goal line technology, for VAR to look at these certain things, because big moments is when things can change. And it was given, maybe it shouldn't have been given, but they dominated. 26 shots for Switzerland in the game. Qatar had 7 shots. At the end of the day, Switzerland couldn't capitalize.
0: At the end of the day, it's a 1-1 result for both the teams. And now that group right now is very tight together. We'll take a break. We will talk about the intense Group B here in FIFA World Cup 2026. 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
0: Now that they could win it.
1: Well, the country that didn't want that result was Canada, because guess who Qatar faced next is Canada in Vancouver. And if you're Canada, you're looking at a team now, Pete, you mentioned it, is the energy that the Qatari team will have now coming out of that result, last minute, get the equalizer, first point in the World Cup, in their first World Cup that they've really qualified for, their last World Cup, obviously they hosted and they were in as the host nation. But Canada's going to have a hell of a job now, because Switzerland and Bosnia will play 3 hours before. That'll put some pressure on Switzerland to try and get 3 points, create some separation. But we talked about it, Pete. Can you get points on the board early? It gives Qatar now an amazing chance to go in and create more havoc up in Canada.
2: Well, they're now national heroes, right? And so the energy that they're feeling from back home here, and there's no pressure on them, especially going to play in Canada against the Canadian national team. So they have hope, they have belief, and now this could be one of the fun teams to keep an eye on for the rest of the World Cup.
0: We will now turn our attention for Group B, to June 18th, again, exactly where Qatar plays up in Vancouver against Canada, and then that same day, it is Bosnia against Qatar. The final match day for both of those teams will be on June 24th. A 1-1 final today between Qatar and Switzerland. That finishes match day one for Group B. And now the attention turns to the next major game, one of the best games that we have in the group stage here in FIFA World Cup 2026. We will start to look a little bit ahead to Brazil to Morocco. 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
0: Welcome back. Qatar and Switzerland, a 1-1 draw in San Francisco Stadium to finish the first match of the day. And now as we look ahead to the next match, it is one of the best games that will appear in this group stage. It is Brazil and Morocco. Danny, two excellent teams facing off here coming up today.
1: Yeah, it's the heavyweight matchup for today for sure. Brazil, one of the favorites under Carlo Ancelotti, the famed club coach, just came from Real Madrid, decided to step into the international stage. And there is some expectation for Brazil, but the question is how are they going to fare, how are they going to lay out, how are they going to perform? They haven't got a standout number nine as they've had in years past with the original Ronaldo, who was certainly one of the best number nines in history. But they do have other players like Vinicius Junior, Rafinha, and of course, Marquinhos as well.
2: Well, this is the other end of the World Cup spectrum. No doubt what we just saw and what we're about to see are two different national teams with vastly different experiences. Five World Cup titles for Brazil, Morocco, Final Four last in 2022. So this should be a very entertaining game.
0: You will hear Brazil, Morocco, two top 15 teams in the world, top 10 teams according to most lists, and you will hear that on iHeartRadio. Thanks to Danny Jackson and Pete viewing the national champions. My name is Jackson Feltz. We thank you all for listening to what has been an exciting finish there. Qatar, a 95th minute goal to get a 1-1 result against Switzerland. 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
26: Well, if the first 2 days are any indication for what this tournament is going to be, especially after that ending that we just witnessed and heard, we are set up for an all-timer here in the 2026 FIFA World Cup. And the action continues today with one of the most anticipated matchups in group play between powerhouse Brazil and dark horse darlings Morocco as Group C kicks off with the two favorites facing off in New Jersey. Welcome to the 2026 FIFA World Cup on iHeartRadio. My name is Anderson Hurst. I'm joined by three-time national champion head coach Peter Fewing and former Sounder captain, current play-by-play voice of the Sounders, Danny Jackson, as we take you all the way to kick off in East Rutherford, New Jersey between Brazil and Morocco. Let's first take a quick look at our group standings after the first two-plus days of action at the World Cup, and it's brought to you by the Home Depot. 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Well, this is the first game in Group C between Brazil and Morocco. Haiti and Scotland play later on today. So there will be some movement along the table as these games go along. So let's zoom back into today's game and take a look at Brazil. Five-time World Cup winners, the most in history. It feels like there's a different type of feel with this team than in years past, but we kind of usually are used to seeing superstars with this Brazilian team, Danny Jackson. It just feels like there's kind of a different question mark with this kind of group. Do you expect to kind of step up in this moment?
1: Well, you mentioned the legends of past, from Pelé to Zico to Socrates, obviously the R9 Ronaldo, and of course Ronaldinho and the like as well. Neymar out of the team for the lineup today, picked up an injury a month or so ago, hasn't been pulled fit for this particular game. He's obviously a crowd favorite. When Ancelotti announced his squad, when Neymar, who had not played the national team for about 2.5 years, was announced, it was celebrations was in the room and across the country. I think they're one of his heroes, a Neymar. And we'll see what kind of Neymar we get. But right now, it's going to land on the shoulders of Vinicius Jr., the Real Madrid outside left winger, and then Rafinha, who just won the La Liga championship with Barcelona. So yes, they have some experience. They have some real good strength and depth from the goalkeeping position with Alisson and Ederson, all the way through Thiago, Premier League player as well. Of course, Casemiro just left Manchester United, who anchors the middle of the park. But it comes down to this. Two big heavyweights, Pete. Who's going to win the group? It really is going to come out of this. You expect 6 points for each of these teams coming out of Haiti and Scotland. So it's all about today to see who tops the group.
2: Yeah, it's going to be very interesting. Both teams play a 4-2-3-1. Neither team's going to sit back and defend like we just saw Qatar doing. Both teams can play with a little bit of freedom. I agree. Both teams are going to win their other two games, I would think. But we just saw something happen that we didn't expect to happen with the Qatar game, coming back with the late goals. So you look at these two teams and you think this should be a fun game, and it should be a kind of a free-flowing game without Neymar, who steps up for Brazil. The names you mentioned, Danny, I think, you know, and Thiago up front, I like him. Alisson in goal, I like him as well. Vinny Jr., spectacular player. It's funny when you're listing off the players that are going to play in this game versus the players we just saw, right? The worst player in Brazil starting 11 would be the best player in the game and yet it's the same tournament, right? And both those two teams now, you know, it'll be interesting to see how this one gets played out. Yeah. Will they go defensive or will they just be free-flowing in attack?
26: Yeah, you could even say like some players that are left off. Brazil would have been one of the best players in the game we just witnessed. Sure. But that's kind of the magic of the World Cup, as my former host Jackson Phelps mentioned. Let's look at the other side, Morocco. A magical semifinal run in 2022. That's the farthest an African team has ever made it. And I'll just pose this question to you guys, Danny Jackson. Was that a fluke, or do you expect them to kind of follow that up in this tournament?
1: They've built a program from the ground up to develop young players. We talk about going back to Germany of the early 2000s. They'd had this run, 1990 World Cup winners with the likes of Jürgen Klinsmann and Rudi Völler and Lothar Matthäus. But it started to drop off for the national team, and they restructured it, and they built from the ground up with youth, and that's what Morocco has done. They've invested heavily at the youth development level. Of course, one of their main men, the captain Hakimi, the best right back in the world, really anchors this team. They're defensively compact. They have a new coach, but the question is, are they the dark horse of this World Cup, as you mentioned, or was the semi-final run just one of those magical runs that the team makes? I got a feeling they're going to come out of this with flying colors again. They are anchored well with some good players. Brahim Diaz is a player from Real Madrid who want to overcome that disappointment of missing the AFCON final penalty. But there are some players who can score goals, but more importantly, defensively, they are very, very strong.
2: Well, when a team does what they did in the last World Cup, that was really a fun run to watch.
3: Yeah.
2: Morocco go as far as they did. And there's an energy that job undone, right? So they want to come back and go a little bit further. Hakimi, as you said, the captain, he just creates, when you have your right back is so dangerous, right? That this is a team that, it's unified, very unified, and they've got something to prove. They don't have the five World Cups that Brazil has. So
3: right.
2: There's a chip on their shoulder. It should be an entertaining match.
1: I think one of the interesting things is on the bench from coaching, you've got the primo coach in Ancelotti, who has won everything as a club coach, stepping into the international stage now. And then you've got a first-timer in terms of Uribe, who gets his first senior job here, has won the 2025 U20 World Cup. So again, this kind of elevation from youth, just the players, also the coaching staff to push them into this national team level. It's going to be fascinating from a tactical standpoint. What does the grandfather of coaching in Ancelotti do against a newcomer?
2: What do you think? Do you think he says, go play, Ancelotti? And do you think Uribe says, let's sit back and watch a bit?
1: I think it's the character of the team. And Anders, you know, you're a big Brazil fan as well.
3: Yes.
1: I think it's a factor of you can't hold back the horses.
2: Right.
1: And I think when you've got Rafinha and Vinicius Jr., you've got to unleash that, because that's just the character of the team. It has been through the duration of Brazil in the World Cups, these enigmatic players who just can play with so much vibrancy. And you see it from the crowd. I mean, this is where the World Cup comes into play. All yellow, all red, dancing in the stands. We've already seen it when the players are out. The stadium's getting packed already. It's going to be a fun one, Anders.
3: Yeah, let's take a look at those lineups, as you mentioned that, because it's those players that are going to end up kind of making the difference in this game. And lineups for the two teams in today's game are brought to you by Fox One. The excitement of the FIFA World Cup is now streaming live on Fox One, the official English streaming platform to catch every unforgettable moment. Fox One brings the action straight to your screen so you never miss a goal. Download Fox One and experience the FIFA World Cup live. So let's start with Brazil. As Alisson starts in goal, you got Ibanez, Marquinhos, Gabriel, and Santos. Along the back line, you got Casemiro and Bruno Guimarães as the holding midfielders. And then, as Danny just mentioned there, you got Rafinha on one wing, Vinicius on the other one. Igor Thiago, kind of a physical presence up top, and then Lucas Paquetá is manning the 10 position. Danny, who does Morocco throw out there?
1: They got a 4-2-3-1, we believe they'll put out. They'll probably shift to a 4-3-3 and be compact, as we mentioned. Is Bruno in goal, a back four of Hakimi, the captain, on the right-hand side. Diop, Riyad, and Mazraoui is on that left-hand side. Bouadi and El Anoui in the middle of the field, anchoring that central midfield spot. Brahim Diaz from Real Madrid will be on the right. Anoui, number 8, will sit in the middle. El Canous on the left-hand side, and Saibari up front.
3: Yeah, so one of name that is kind of an enigmatic one is Neymar, and is not in that starting 11. We mentioned that he is injured in this game. Head coach Carlo Ancelotti confirmed he won't be participating in their opener in this game, but is expected to return to training next week. How big of a blow is that for Brazil, Danny?
1: I think it's just a factor of what's his position going to be on the bench, because I think his inclusion could be seen in a variety of different ways. It's where the attention will be. Now you pull Neymar out of the picture, in some ways it makes Ancelotti's job, Pete, a little bit easier. He doesn't have to worry about getting Neymar minutes, satisfying the crowd for their hero. They can then allow potentially the Vinicius Jr. and the Rafinha, the Thiago, to go and play with a bit more expression, a bit more freedom, without the shadow of Neymar sitting in the background.
2: Well, and it takes a little pressure off. You're right. And so there was the Ewing factor, right? Patrick Ewing, when he didn't play, all of a sudden the team elevated around. So this is a chance for others to become historic names in this already historic national team history, right?
3: Yeah.
2: So Neymar coming off opens it up for the next one to step up.
3: Yeah, who is that going to be? There's lots of question marks, but tons of talent on the field today. Coming up next, we take a look at our keys to the match and players to watch. 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
5: From the World Cup in San Francisco, Switzerland, with a 1-0 lead over Qatar, this is how it sounded on Fox.
6: And break the ball. Switzerland have arrived punctually at this World Cup.
5: That goal scored in the 17th minute of the match. Group C action later today. Brazil will see Morocco in New York at 6 p.m. Haiti plays Scotland in Boston at 9. United States winger Christian Pulisic substituted at the half of the United States opener against Paraguay Friday. He said he was kicked in the back of his left calf. Hopes it's nothing serious. In Major League Baseball, after missing yesterday's game, Shohei Ohtani had a leadoff home run. The Dodgers lead the White Sox 3-0 in the second inning. The Yankees and Blue Jays tied 1-1. The Cardinals lead the Twins 9-5 in the ninth.
7: President Trump says the deal with Iran will be signed on Sunday. In a post on Truth Social today, he wrote, "The deal is scheduled to get signed tomorrow, and immediately after it is signed, the Strait of Hormuz is open to all." Trump's statement contradicts what Iran's foreign minister said early Saturday, which indicated the deal would not be signed on Sunday. The president's announcement comes despite the latest flare-up in the Strait of Hormuz, with U.S. Central Command confirming several Iranian drones had been shot down after they were launched at commercial ships. President Trump's name is no longer on the Kennedy Center. An official at the center told a federal judge Saturday that all references to Trump inside, outside, and on its website have been removed in compliance with the court's order. Crews began removing the lettering from the building 6 months after a board handpicked by the president approved adding his name to the iconic performing arts venue. The change comes after an appeals court denied the Kennedy Center's request for a pause Friday night. Officials are responding to a shooting at the Haywood Mall in Greenville, South Carolina. The police department there has confirmed two victims were taken to the hospital with injuries. Officers were working with the Greenville County Sheriff's Office to clear the mall and secure the scene. Authorities say several individuals have been detained for questioning. It's unclear what prompted the gunfire, and the conditions of the two people shot are not immediately known. 40 minutes before Rod Stewart was supposed to take the stage Friday night in San Diego, the show was canceled. Concert promoter Live Nation says a sinus infection was to blame. The performance part of Stewart's One Last Time tour was billed as the 81-year-old's final San Diego appearance. No word yet on a makeup date. Stewart played the iconic Hollywood Bowl in Los Angeles on Wednesday to rave reviews. Stewart also canceled his June 29th and June 30th performances in Vegas. I'm Lisa Carter.

0: Welcome back to iHeartRadio's coverage of the 2026 FIFA World Cup. I'm Anderson Hurst. I'm joined by Danny Jackson and Pete Fewing as we take you all the way up to kickoff between Brazil and Morocco. So let's take a look at those two head coaches that you guys just mentioned last segment. Carlo Ancelotti for Brazil, an incredible, successful club career. It's his first dip at international football, and he does not go into shallow waters, so to speak, taking charge of the Brazilian national team. What are your expectations, Danny, for his style of football? Will it translate to the international level?
1: You need a coach with the type of experience that Carlo
2: Ancelotti has. And it's one of those situations where you need a big presence, you need a big personality, and that is what he has. Listen, on the international level, there's a question is what type of coach do you need? Do you need somebody who can perform well at the club level? And the answer often is not. If you look through the coaching ranks of this World Cup, a lot of these coaches are specialized in international football. You get groups of players together for a couple of days, every couple of months. It's a very different type of job. But for Carlo Ancelotti, what I think will carry him through is he will get rid of the noise. He'll absorb things for his players. He understands how to put players into the right positions to perform. But most importantly, Pete, he's a brilliant man manager. And I think in this situation, with the type of pressure that Brazil have in every single World Cup, is can he make the right tactical moves at the right times, put the right players in the right positions to win games? I think the answer is going to be yes.
3: I would agree. I think he's got the reputation. He's got the respect of the players. And you're right, man management, that's the key. It's let the players... Brazil is known to just play as free as possible, restricting them, holding them back, not creating a joyful energy within your camp doesn't serve this team at all. So I think he'll do great. I think the players will look, I think they'll enjoy playing for him.
0: Yeah.
3: And I think that's important.
0: Yeah, and he had coached a couple guys on that team previously. So they have experience with him as a coach, and they all have, you know, raved about him in the past. So let's look at the other side. Mohamed Ouabi for Morocco. And for those of you who might be wondering, like, is this the same coach from the 2022 magical run? That is not the same coach, because Walid Regragui stepped down just months before the World Cup, citing mental exhaustion. So my question for you guys is if that will have a lasting impact on the squad, having their coach step down so quickly.
2: Well, not much time to prepare, as you said, came in just a few months ago, but he's been in the international setup for a number of years. We talked about him winning the 2025 U20 World Cup, and that's what Morocco has done on the international stage. They've won a bunch of tournaments at the international level with the younger sides. That's what you see coming up and graduating through into the senior squad, our young players who play together. We talked about Qatar all playing domestically and how they kind of wrap their arms around each other and play as one. Morocco has a very similar situation. They play together. They're compact defensively. And the good thing is, Pete, when you have a coach that kind of goes through the ranks and naturally elevates to that next level, they've already built a structure throughout that system that he can just pick up and run with.
3: Yeah, and I think when you gain a job this late before a World Cup, you're not going to mess with it too much. And the fact that he's been indoctrinated into their national team program will help. He'll have the trust of the players. And again, I think because this group did so well in the last World Cup, that's going to be a factor, a motivator, a driving force for Morocco to get back there and advance a little further.
0: Let's get to our players to watch, brought to you by Fox One. 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Fox One brings the action straight to your screen, so you never miss a goal. Download Fox One and experience the FIFA World Cup live. Pete, we'll start with you.
3: Well, since we just watched the goalkeeper for Qatar just play lights out, keep Switzerland off the board except for the penalty kick, I'm going to go with Bonu, the goalkeeper for Morocco, because he had a great 2022 World Cup, and so it's a little bit off the grid. Normally you don't pick a goalkeeper for something like this, but I think that he's got to carry this team, and I think he's going to face a lot of shots today.
0: Danny?
2: I agree. I think the Qatari goalkeeper had a brilliant game today, kept him in it until the end, and that's what earned them the point, was the performance of the goalkeeper. For me, it's Rafinha. I'm a Leeds United fan from Leeds originally. And he started Leeds with Bielsa, then he transferred to Barcelona. He's had a career year in terms of goals and assists for Barcelona. Really carried that team. Has really now established himself as one of those players, those go-to players on a consistent level. He comes in with Vinicius Junior on one side. It's going to take a lot of the limelight. Rafinha can have a quietly effective World Cup, I think, with 50 caps and 15 goals. He's primed to have a breakout tournament this year.
0: Yeah, I'm going to go with Igor Thiago up top because for Brazil, because he's not the typical Brazilian striker that you kind of normally see.

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1: At the FIFA World Cup in Levi's Stadium in Santa Clara, California, Switzerland defeated Qatar 1-0. Later this evening, Brazil takes on Morocco in East Rutherford, New Jersey. And in Foxborough, Massachusetts, Haiti faces Scotland. Baseball this afternoon, the St. Louis Cardinals won at Minnesota 9-6. Yvonne Herrera hit two home runs to pace the Cardinals. That's sports. I'm Seth Everett.
2: Elon Musk is officially the world's first trillionaire after his company SpaceX went public. Nick Harper has more.
3: An impressive first day of trading for SpaceX, the largest IPO of all time, with the shares ending the day just above $161 per share, a nearly 20% increase on the original IPO price. It means that Elon Musk is the world's first trillionaire, but a trillionaire on paper. Whether that remains the case will largely depend on the share price of SpaceX. He owns 4 out of every 10 SpaceX shares. He can't sell them for a year. Lots of volatility is predicted in the year ahead.
2: OpenAI is blaming China for an influence campaign to turn U.S. opinions over artificial intelligence and data centers. Tammy Trujillo reports.
4: The artificial intelligence company published research Wednesday that said it caught Chinese-backed operatives using the company's ChatGPT to create content for a social media campaign. Protests have been growing over the rapid growth of data centers needed to fuel the AI boom, with the amount of water and power they need being a huge sticking point for many in local communities. Several moratoriums on data centers have been put into effect at the state and local levels. House Republicans are asking President Trump to investigate China's alleged role in these campaigns, arguing that whoever leads in artificial intelligence will have a clear advantage on the global economic stage.
2: The first of 8 World Cup games is set for 6 p.m. tonight in New Jersey. That makes Saturday a gridlock alert day in New York City. Andrew Whitman has details.
5: Huge traffic changes coming to Midtown at or before noon Saturday to help get a stadium full of people to the game. The headlines, 42nd Street goes bus only across the entire width of Manhattan. Expect other street and lane closures. The area near Penn Station will close to all vehicles. Some streets won't open until 11 p.m.
2: And trucks will be restricted for a 30-block stretch. I'm Lisa Carton.

0: Welcome back to iHeartRadio's coverage of the 2026 FIFA World Cup. I'm Anderson Hurst, joined by Danny Jackson, Pete Fewing, as we take you all the way up to kickoff between Brazil and Morocco. Let's take a look at the history in the World Cup between these two nations, Brazil and Morocco. Let's start off with Brazil. It's the only team ever to never miss a World Cup, appearing in all 23 editions, winners of the World Cup in 58, 62, 1970, 1994, and 2002. And in 2022, they exited in the quarterfinals after a penalty shootout loss to Croatia. Danny, are they going to finally kind of get over the hump? And it seems like it's been forever, at least in their mind, since 2002 that they've won it.
1: It is, and they're looking for that next superstar to come out. There is superstars on the field with Rafinha and Vinicius Jr., as we talked about, but I think Vinicius Jr. is going to have his hands full today when you think about one of the matchups against the best right-back in the world in Hakimi and potentially the best left-winger in the world in Vinicius. So we get one of the marquee matchups player for player in the World Cup right now, right here in this particular game. And we talk about superstars throughout this team, but there are players that can sometimes step up and make a big mark in a World Cup. I remember back in 1986, that my first memories of watching a World Cup was a player called Josimar, who was an outside back for Brazil, who scored this absolute rocket against Northern Ireland, against the great Pat Jennings, and that was in the 86 World Cup in Mexico. Is someone other than the likely heroes going to step up and do something special?
2: Well, you look at it, the 94 World Cup group for the U.S. has put some pressure on the current group, right? Well, multiply that times 100, and that's what this group faces with five World Cups in their back pocket for their country's history. So the players know that the expectation, 2002 is a long time ago, and so these players, you don't have to tell any one of them, including Carlo Ancelotti, that this team needs to perform and go bring back that cup.
1: I would say for Morocco, you know, it, very much like some of the games we've talked about, Mexico, the U.S., Paraguay did not do a good job of holding out for long enough to try and create some frustration. Brazil are going to come out the gates flying. They are. They're going to have a passionate crowd. It's going to be loud here in New York. This is the first of eight games, the last one being the World Cup final on July 19th. And the question is Brazil going to get back there? I think they have a really good chance.

0: They have the right coach and the right mentality. And it's going to be a really interesting way to see what Brazil does in terms of how they set up, how they come out of the blocks quick.
1: What a great first game for Morocco. Holy cow, after being in the Final Four, and now this is who you're facing. Do you get excited to play against a team like Brazil in the World Cup? Yes, you absolutely do. Do you have to manage that? Yes, you absolutely have to manage that. So Danny's right. Brazil's going to come out flying. They are going to have the hairdryer treatment, right? They're just going to be in their face the entire time. How do they handle that? And if they come out with a result, a tie, they're going to be thrilled.
0: I'd say one player who's going to be keyed in for this tournament is going to be Gabriel. Mm. He missed the penalty in the Champions League.
2: Yes.
0: Right? Against the likes of Marquinhos and Hakimi on the other side, who played for PSG. He was smothered with hugs by Marquinhos when he missed that penalty, knowing that they were teammates together in the back line. I think Gabriel is going to want to get some revenge on himself and have a big performance tonight and throughout this World Cup.
2: All right, let's get our keys to the game really quick. Coach?
1: Well, for me, the flank play is always very important, but so it starts there. Defensively, teams cannot make mistakes today. There's too much lethal offensive power on both teams. So defending, wing play, middle of the park, can you make sure that there's no transition, no quick counterattacks? If players on either side are running at their opponent, is going to be very dangerous. So stuffing any of that. And then it does come down to restarts. This whole World Cup's going to be on restarts for every game. Each team has the potential to put the ball in the back of the net with a free kick.
0: Vinicius versus Hakimi, I think, is going to be a matchup we're going to have to watch. Can Morocco execute on set pieces? It might be a chance for them to try and get these goals as they play compact defensively. And I think the head coaches, what are the subs that Carlo Ancelotti will make in the second half? They have some impressive players like the likes of Cunha and Martinelli who can come off the bench against some less experience, but in experience in the international level in terms of the Moroccan head coach. So I think it's going to be fascinating to see what we see in the second half as well.
2: Well, the moment is almost here. Coming up next, kickoff between Brazil and Morocco from East Rutherford, New Jersey. 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

0: A major heat wave peaking along the East Coast, temperatures soaring well into the 90s, parts of southern Virginia and North Carolina pushing into the lower 100s. By Saturday, highs only reaching the 80s and 90s. The same front helping to trigger strong to severe thunderstorms from the mid-Atlantic to the Northeast. Damaging winds and heavy downpours are possible. A second stronger cold front dropping out of Canada over the weekend, plunging temperatures into the 40s across parts of the northern U.S. by Sunday morning. Flash flooding risks remain in the central plains into the Mississippi Valley. Out west, heat is also building. The desert southwest staying extremely hot. Highs well into the 110s, while California's Central Valley climbing into the 100s. And the Pacific Northwest starts warming up this weekend as upper-level ridging strengthens, with potential for record highs in some areas by early next week. Lighter rain expected across Montana into Saturday as the second cold front moves through. And monsoonal-type showers may pop up across the Four Corners and Southern Rockies. That's your national forecast. I'm Monica Nelson.
1: President Trump says the deal with Iran will be signed on Sunday. In a post on Truth Social today, he wrote the deal is scheduled to get signed tomorrow, and immediately after it is signed, the Strait of Hormuz is open to all. Trump's statement contradicts what Iran's foreign minister said early Saturday, which indicated the deal would not be signed on Sunday. The president's announcement comes despite the latest flare-up in the Strait of Hormuz, with U.S. Central Command confirming several Iranian drones had been shot down after they were launched at commercial ships. The man accused of killing a Minnesota state lawmaker and her husband will spend the rest of his life in prison. Vance Belter was sentenced immediately after pleading guilty to federal charges this week in the shooting deaths of Minnesota Representative Melissa Hortman and her husband Mark.
2: For the perpetrator of those crimes to spend the rest of his life in prison without possibility of release.
1: Minnesota U.S. Attorney Daniel Rosen. I'm Lisa Carton.
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0: Morocco out to prove that their semifinal run 4 years ago was no fluke. Brazil won it all here in the United States in 94. Can they do it again in 2026?
1: There's dreaming about it, and then there's living it with Platinum. 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Amex is a proud partner of Olivia Rodrigo.
2: Okay, here's the deal. This game, it's 3-on-3.
3: Who are we playing?
2: It's a local crew. Hey, this local crew, they haven't lost since 1996. They beat everyone who showed up. The guys who play in jeans, the always skins. Honestly, respect. The techers, the trash talkers, even the bruisers. Anyone, anytime, they would take them down.
4: First to three?
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6: FIFA World Cup 2026 on Fox is presented by Lay's.
7: The name of the stadium is New York, New Jersey. It might as well be Rio Rabat. 80,000 fans are packed inside. They're all wearing either yellow or red. It is maybe the most anticipated game of this World Cup group stage. It is Brazil against Morocco. It is a VAR crew that hopes they don't have to be overly decisive in this game today. It is an on-field officiating crew picked very specifically for what could be a very combustible game here today. Let's take a look at the lineups.
8: And for a very experienced coach in Carlo Ancelotti, this is his first World Cup lineup that he rolls out. Very anticipated who he was going to go with. One of the question marks was at the fullback position with Wesley going down, and it is Roger Ibanez. He gets just his eighth appearance after being called back by Ancelotti after a 2.5-year absence. The center backs speak for themselves. Marquinhos and Gabriel, two players that played against each other in the Champions League final. Guimarães and Casemiro will have to hold it down in the middle, but that front four is frightening and something that Morocco are going to have to deal with. Bono, very experienced goalkeeper. Four of these players were starters in 2022. Onahi, the only starting player in this lineup that was born in Morocco. And Naoui is a player that I'm looking for in the middle. Coming off a very good season in Roma, 24 years old, ball tempo. But Ashraf Hakimi, that right fullback, he will be up and down that right-hand side. Very fascinated to see the matchup between him and Vinicius Jr.
7: As some have been at pains to point out, yes, it is a more forgiving group stage in one sense in the new format of this tournament. But the other way to think about it is whoever walks out of here as a loser is going to hear about it at home and has the opportunity to be drawn into a bit of a spiral. This is as high stakes as it can get when you have these two big teams playing against one another first. And we talked last night about the significance and the importance of that first result in a three-game group stage. It's absolutely as well two teams whose fan bases and local media have expectations of being back in this stadium in 5 weeks for the final of this FIFA World Cup. The headliner from day three in North America between Brazil and Morocco is underway. It is Brazil in the famous canary yellow. It is the Atlas Lions of Morocco wearing red. Brazil, the most successful team in the history of the World Cup, which is why we say things like they haven't won it since 2002, or they've only been to the quarterfinal in the last two editions. But here's what is true. They're coming in off their worst ever qualifying campaign. Last time they were in this country for a tournament 2 years ago, it was an unremarkable, if not ugly, Copa America. And they have pinned so much hopes on a guy that's not even on the field, their head coach, to help turn things around. On the other side, Morocco, they were the darlings of the last World Cup, first African nation to reach a semifinal. They flew the flag for the Arab world at the first Arab World Cup. But it's not been so straightforward since. Whether or not they can claim to be champions of Africa is something to be decided in a courtroom in Switzerland in the months ahead. They recently changed their coach. They lost two starters to injury just this week. and a huge flying tackle inside of about 60 seconds. And maybe that's the point. Do the players, do the coaches, do the fans, do the media on either side really know what to expect in this game today from their teams?
8: Well, I'm even trying to figure out initially what we're going to see from Carlo Ancelotti's Brazil, because he's shown a bunch of different things in the friendlies that he has coached, as El Nahuy with a really early nice nutmeg. That's a key player, as I mentioned, in the game, looking to get now this right-hand side where they really attack through Hakimi.
7: Achraf Hakimi now. And couldn't get through Douglas Santos, who's able to get it clear.
8: But the biggest thing I have noticed, at least when Brazil were in possession, is they've got Vini Jr. way out on that left-hand side. They want him 1v1, but also interchangeable with Rafinha. But then it's Paquetá who's coming inside and out. The midfield is going to be key today on who wins this match. And this is a different version, again, of Morocco, for a team that, in their run to 2022, was defensive, transition type of team that made life difficult. Now they want to play with the ball. They have players playing at top leagues all across the world, and today they want to show that they can hang with Brazil.
7: Carlo Ancelotti is one of the most successful club managers of his generation. He's won the Champions League multiple times at AC Milan and at Real Madrid, and maybe his superpower more than anything else is calming turbulent storms. And you think about Real Madrid, that's a global brand with a fan base that expects excellence and artistry. Not altogether different from Brazil. That's why they chased him for 3 years before they got him to become head coach. Roger Ibanez, one of the players, drafted him because of injury, commits the foul. Here comes the Moroccan set piece.
8: And set pieces are an area where Morocco look to get advantages. 5 of their last 10 goals coming off of set piece situations. Good at attacking free kicks. El Khanous just draws that challenge there. And now the first opportunity at what, I mean, it's, I was going to say against the Brazilian end, but I would say it's about an 80-20 split with yellow shirts. Right behind that goal that Morocco attacking right now.
7: You can tell the Moroccans are outnumbered if you want. They certainly don't act that way. Bilal El Khanous to take. And it's flicked on by a Brazilian defender. And they're battling the sun, the way the sun is coming over the far side of the field there and is in the eyes of players looking in one direction. That'll be a part of the theme. It's certainly a lot warmer in the sun. It's a warm day in New York, but nothing that players from Morocco or Brazil haven't played their whole lives in.

0: good work by Brahim Diaz there to wriggle away from the pressure. Canoes cut out. Marcus Paquetá, nice move on the outside. He's getting pulled back there by Mazraoui on the outside. Referee saw nothing wrong with it. Canoes recovers it. He into the middle. Brahim Diaz. Hakimi on the outside. Hugo Santos comes to meet him. It pops away there from Wanahi, but Morocco able to keep it.
1: Good possession early in this game from Morocco, pinning Brazil back a touch. They're really comfortable in possession and will continue to work down that right side with Diaz and now Hakimi again.
0: Hakimi, Diaz. Just kind of walking it in. Shot takes the block. Cleared away. Casemiro was there to deal with it. Out for a throw. Mohamed Wahbi, who was winning the under-20 FIFA World Cup with Morocco's youth team in the fall, was not expecting to be the coach of this team. But the pressure finally caved in on Walid Regragui, who was the coach of the last World Cup. As he said, this team needs a new face, a new voice, a new energy. But Wahbi has had only three games before this one to try to figure that out. Great move. Mazraoui on the outside. Into the middle. It comes. First chance of the game. And it was blocked and cleared away. Bruno Guimarães there. Got his body in front of it. Brahim Diaz double team loses out. Brazil under some real pressure right now, though. And that's going to be a Morocco throw.
1: It's El Ainaoui who has that opportunity arriving late at the top of the box. They're really picking on Ibanez down that left-hand side. Good work by El Canoes. Initially cuts the ball back, doesn't catch it cleanly.
0: El Canoes again. Caught that one clean, but Lucas Paquetá had his body in the way. And again, Morocco win the ball back high up the field. Nahi, nice ball in. Hakimi, tight angle across the face of goal.
1: And when he picks this ball up in a nice spot, he gets turned, has a look. There's nobody in the box. No options for him to try to square this one across goal. So then at the last minute decides, I've got to shoot this. Trying to aim for that far post. Just pulled it across the goal. But right now, some of the movement in the attacking phase causing Brazil defensively a lot of problems. Brazil defending out of a 4-4-2, but trying to leave Rafinha and Thiago a little bit higher up. But it's leaving them a man light once Morocco get deeper into their end.
0: Play on for advantage as Paquetá was fouled. It's miscontrolled in the middle, though. Boadi knocks it away. Brahim Diaz of Real Madrid rolls it forward. Ismael Saibari has it now. Brahim Diaz, one of a number of players that have come into this Morocco team since the last World Cup that their fans have very high hopes for. Good step on the outside there. Now Igor Thiago giving the start up front in this game. Really the first chance in almost 8 minutes Brazil have had to pin Morocco back with some attacking possession.

0: was good work by, as you mentioned, the midfield, the importance, the Moroccan midfield collapse there and win the ball away, but they can't keep it. Casemiro into the middle. Rafinha took a block. Falls kindly to Mazraoui. A great first touch by Elkanous to get away from Ibanez on the outside. Wadi now cuts it back inside. Hetsaibari rolls into the middle instead. Elkanous moves it along. Brahim Diaz, that pinballs around. Hakimi trying to get there. Big collision with Gabriel. And the whistle goes for a foul and a free kick for Brazil.
1: Well, it's a strong challenge in the box from Gabriel, but the first strong challenge we've really seen from a Brazilian player. Doing too many what I call flybys, where you're just kind of running at an attacking player, but not getting your feet set, not getting low. And the Moroccan players right now just skipping past Brazilian defenders, running at the back line, opening up the defense. And they look very dangerous every time they come forward, especially down this left-hand side. In fact, both flanks, whether it's Brahim Diaz or Elkanous, he looks really lively in possession and not afraid to run at his defender, Ibanez, and they're creating a lot of opportunities right now.

0: Lucas Paquetá couldn't control that cleanly. Alcanus now quickly in transition into the middle. The four Brazilian shirts able to close down on Anahi there, and then a foul committed.
1: A little bit of a careless turnover. Marquinhos plays it to Paquetá. He takes it flat. Doesn't have his body position right now. There's only one way he can go, which is back towards his defender. So if you don't bounce it back, he takes a heavy touch. You see his pocket get picked. Alcanus once again then finds Unahi, who's trying to dance. No foul there. But that's just been the last part missing so far in the early stages of this game, where Morocco have looked good in setting traps, winning the ball back, playing effectively with the ball in possession, just missing that final touch. But a good start for the Moroccans, and forcing another turnover.
0: Saibari was running furthest forward. He'll get it now. Saibari able to turn. Quick shot was blocked. You can tell the confidence that Morocco bring into this game and into this tournament. It's been a remarkable few years. They've, again, won the Under-20 World Cup. They've won competitions in Africa for domestic-based players. They're frustrating the Brazilians. They're frustrating the Brazilian fans.

0: Mazraoui is Saibari making the run. It's knocked down off the back there of Marquinhos. Kind of hacked to the clearance, does just enough, and Brazil get a free kick.
1: But there's a lot of finger pointing going around right now on the Brazilian side defensively. Even Paquetá, when he was played around a couple of times there with the pass, he's turned around pointing, hey, who's supporting me? Who's covering? Who's there? I'm surprised that you've got Carlo Ancelotti now coming up off his bench, and he's giving his the motion to his team. Hey, come on, let's get going. And we'll see how long he maybe goes before making any little tweaks to his system. And he's certainly not a coach that's going to panic, but he won't like what he's seen from the early stages of this game right now.
0: And they've dealt with some absences lately. They're starting right back. Wesley was lost to an injury a week ago in their last warm-up game in Cleveland. Eder Militao, who was the starter right back at the last World Cup, he was already out hurt. A couple attacking players as well. So much focus on Neymar, who, as you saw, on the squad, but out for this game with an injury. And yet Morocco in the same boat. Only four of these players were starters of the last World Cup. The center backs are brand new. They had to scratch two players from their roster for injuries on Wednesday night. Now Kanu's pressure. Paquetá gets it away. Rafinha, that's a great touch in front of Hakimi to control. Vinicius Jr., maybe for the first time all game, now on the ball, running it out, Ashraf Hakimi, getting to the byline, into the middle, Igor Thiago skipped off the front of his forehead.
1: Well, it felt like that play was going to be broken up, if not for just amazing skill from Rafinha in the middle of the field. They get it out to Vinny Jr., and Igor Thiago just misses this one on the doorstep. That's why he's there. Coming in off a great season with Brentford in the Premier League. There's questions about whether he was going to start or would it be Cunha. They went with a more traditional striker. Finally, you get Vinny 1v1. He beats his man wide. Great ball in the box, 5 yards out. You've got to bury that. Just took his eye off it at the last second.
0: But does that kickstart things a little bit for Brazil? Alisson going long, Rafinha tracking this in the sun, and he's able to nod it along, but alert to the danger, Elanaui, to keep it away from Vinicius.
1: But I don't mind that idea from a Brazilian perspective there. Sometimes going a little bit more direct and vertical because you have the speed of Vinny Jr., you have Rafinha, who's now coming a little bit more inside. This is the set that they want to have. They just haven't been able to get in it with Morocco's possession of the ball. They want Paquetá floating inside. Now they can overload the middle of the field. They can get Rafinha a little bit more free and stretched and hopefully isolate Vinny Jr. So it's a Brazilian team, as I said at the beginning of the game, they want to control the game with the ball. They just haven't had the ball.

0: Lucas Paquetá saw Rafinha making that same run, and Yacine Bono, comfortable catch for him. Under Thiago with the pressure and the foul. As you mentioned, a historic season for him at Brentford and inches away from giving Brazil the early lead.
1: His positioning was great. Starts a little bit deeper. Sure they wouldn't mind a couple of those guys out on the field. Ronaldo, Kaká, Roberto Carlos.
0: Multiple World Player of the Year awards, and whatever sweet that was, as that's miscontrolled by Unahi. You see Gabriel getting a bit frustrated for the lack of options he had. He's on a field in a match for the first time since missing that decisive penalty in the Champions League final. Consoled immediately by Marquinhos, despite the fact that Marquinhos had in that moment won the Champions League final with PSG. Marquinhos knows how it feels, though. It was his missed penalty that saw Brazil go out of the last World Cup in the quarterfinal against Croatia. As Hakimi wins that duel with some help against Vinicius Jr. And that's a part of the storyline as well, that the two captains, Marquinhos and Achraf Hakimi, have been teammates for the last 5 years at Paris Saint-Germain. As Rafinha said at one point, "We know this Morocco team well. They're maybe the only African team we know well. In no small part because of not just their success in the last World Cup, but how many high-profile players that they have been able to get out of their diaspora. As you mentioned, only one player actually born in Morocco in this Moroccan team, and only two raised in Morocco. Bono, the goalkeeper, is actually born in Canada. That stays in play. Vinny Jr. And the fans on the far side of the stadium all stand up when he's on the ball. Lucas Paquetá. Whipped in by Casemiro. Rafinha off the chest. Igor Thiago beaten to it by Bono. And now Bono wants to go quick with the punt the other way. He mishit it, though.
1: You know, kind of to that point, John, about we both saw it at the same time, the fans coming to their feet. I had to take my headset off just to confirm. It's actually not a super loud atmosphere out there yet. The Moroccans are louder, and I'm wondering if there's just a sense from some of the Brazilian fans right now of entertain us and give us something to get excited about. And Vinny Jr. is certainly a player that can do that, but there's an element in the waiting right now. And the cheering is coming a lot from the Moroccan fans when Brazil is in possession, and another casual turnover there.
0: And Natalie Gedra, who's here with us reporting on Brazil, that was a part of our conversation with her before the game, is how many Brazilians are watching this game kind of with their hands in front of their face and just parting their fingers. Not a ton of confidence at home about this Brazil team. Good work by Igor Thiago to win that ball away into the middle for Rafinha. Trying to slip it through, Vinny Jr. couldn't turn cleanly. Achraf Hakimi breaking that play up at the last moment, out for a corner.
1: Well, Rafinha has been a bright spot for them. If he can find these positions where he can just get turned and face the field, then it gets runners off him. Hakimi thought that Vinicius Jr. was offside, but he was actually kept onside by Masraoui on the near side of the, couldn't quite get the ball out of the spokes, but it's clear behind. It's going to be the first corner of the game for Brazil.
0: Bruno Guimarães in no rush to walk over and gets a drink of water before he sets to take this. The sun is right in his eyes, but it's not going to affect any of the players waiting for this ball. Swung into a good spot, headed right to the top of the box. Vinicius Jr. closed down. Paquetá off balance and blocked. And Morocco able to scramble it away. We've seen more or less in 20 minutes two very distinct periods of momentum, one for each team.
1: you're going to get that a lot through these tournaments where sometimes a team's ability to ride through the momentum when they don't have the ball and suffer a little bit or be the teams that can go far in the tournament. Heat, travel, the amount of games, the workload, the intensity of the game these days, that's a very underrated part of the game.
0: Hakimi was running open on the far side, and instead it comes through Siberia!

0: And it just comes right through the spine of this Brazilian team. Direct slip ball. Finds Saibari, who runs in behind and has the composure, but also has the speed to get behind the two center backs, Marquinhos and Gabriel. No pressure on the ball in the midfield, just everybody backing off when there was an opportunity there for Douglas Santos to come and make a challenge. Instead, he backs off and gives the space for that pass. And then Saibari just beats Gabriel for speed. He had the momentum already. Pass was played in front of him. Man, he didn't have to slow down, but how about that finish? Just the confidence for a little scoop over Alisson. And he already knows it's in the back of the net, off celebrating in the corner. And you have to say, Morocco, the deserved winning team at the moment in this match. They've been excellent through 20 minutes.
1: Ismail Saibari, a great example of the players Morocco has gone out and found. Born in Spain, raised in Belgium, playing in the Netherlands since he was a teenager. Coming off a career-high season for his club, PSV Eindhoven. It's already his 10th career goal for Morocco. And now it's the Moroccan fans as Carlo Ancelotti looks on and plots a solution. They're up on their feet. They're jumping around. They're dancing. And that is how we're going to go into the hydration break, with the Moroccans making most of the noise here in New York, New Jersey. This hydration break is powered by Powerade. Ismail Saibari, Route 1, straight down the middle. The difference right now, Morocco with a 1-0 lead over Brazil midway through the first half.
2: Elon Musk is officially the world's first trillionaire after his company SpaceX went public on Friday. The space exploration firm's valuation is now above $2 trillion. The head of NASDAQ said SpaceX's IPO is the biggest in history. Visa is working with OpenAI to let AI agents shop and purchase things on behalf of users. Mark Mayfield explains.
3: The company announced its new partnership with OpenAI Wednesday. It allows users to connect a Visa card to ChatGPT and get to work. Limits can be set on how much the AI spends and where it can buy from. Jack Forestell, Chief Product and Strategy Officer at Visa, gave the example of telling ChatGPT to find wireless headphones costing less than $150. The AI would then find the item and buy it for you. No word on the fees for this service.
2: And DoorDash says users can order food and groceries with an AI chatbot. It's called Ask DoorDash, and it lets users tell the app what they want to order. Tech Report. I'm at Mattinson.
4: The hottest time of year in the U.S. is approaching. Dr. Casilda Balmaceda, a neurologist, says it's important to keep an eye out for those who look like they're experiencing a heat illness.
5: It's very important that if we see anybody in the street with slurred speech or confusion, that is a sign of heat stroke. Those patients, we should call 911 immediately. Those patients sometimes appear so confused that they don't actually know that they have a stroke.
4: During extreme heat, the CDC recommends staying hydrated as much as possible and avoiding alcohol or drinks high in sugar and sodium. The CDC says signs the body is overheating includes muscle cramping, shortness of breath, dizziness, and headaches. One person is dead and multiple others have been hospitalized in connection with recalled cheese. Federal health officials linked Clover Hill Dairy's ricotta cheese products to a listeria outbreak. The recalled products were distributed to retailers in a handful of states, including North Carolina, New York, and Virginia. But according to the FDA, the cheese may be sold under different brand names. The FDA is investigating the matter. Health update, I'm Scott Pringle.

0: fascinating contrast in the two coaches. Not that it really should be a surprise, but Carlo Ancelotti, Mr. Cool, Mr. Calm, Mr. Unflappable. Mohamed Wahbi on the other side was the far more animated of the two as the coaches were getting those opportunities. And, you know, as we said, it's going to be a part of this. Does the hydration break come at a good time for one team or the other? And maybe it seems like it might have come at a good time for Brazil.
1: It did, because now they get a little bit of a tactical tweak, and we'll see what they do. Right now, the first thing I see is that Rafinha's come out to this right-hand side. Paquetá's gone into the middle. This looks a little bit more like a 4-2-3-1 from Ancelotti. The other thing was, as soon as Ancelotti was done, Brazil were ready. Our referee, Vincic, was saying, look, you guys have more time. They say, no, we're ready. Let's see if we see a change out of the break.
0: And a more aggressive whistle there from Slavko Vincic, who was more inclined to just let them play, but Vinny Jr. took a bit of a late kick there from Ashraf Hakimi off the ball. And Vinny overhits the pass for Roger Ibanez. Carlo Ancelotti, again, you take over this mantle of Brazil, this most successful team in the history of the World Cup. The last time Brazil lost their opening game at a World Cup was back in 1934. And that was back when it was a straight knockout tournament. So they lost to Spain, and that was it. They were done. They were sailing back home. Great work there by Mazraoui to come away with the ball. It's open up to the far side. Ashraf Hakimi now. Brazil backing off. Hakimi, options. Hakimi pulls it wide.
1: Lightning quick counterattack, and Hakimi's hard to catch once he gets going. Picks up speed, just driving at the back line. As we get a look at the ref cam here, he has a great look at it. Gabriel just makes himself big enough to force Hakimi into a decision where he tried to take it across the goal. Didn't challenge Alisson.
0: Already the eighth attempt of the game for Morocco, more than twice as much as Brazil. Casemiro rides the challenge and then just runs flat into Elanaui, or was that Wadi, in fact, and lost out. Again, Mazraoui coming off a bad shoulder injury last week.
1: Can't driving forward. Space.
0: Brahim Diaz had the assist on the goal. Hakimi. Wadi battling the sun. Couldn't skip through Douglas Santos. Mohamed Wahbi, part of why he is the coach, why they made the coaching change, was the idea that the Moroccan fans and the Moroccan media, yes, we're winning, but we're not winning well. We want to win in a more artistic way. We want to evolve the style of play. That's certainly what they have done. Much more attacking than even Brazil have been, as Brahim Diaz is fouled. Another dangerous free kick coming. You can see the way the sun is setting behind that one corner of the stadium here in East Rutherford. Almost the entire field is in shade now. As Ashraf Hakimi stands over the free kick, everyone back to defend it in the box for Brazil.
1: Wadi's got some space here if they want to roll this one back for a direct strike. They've got a couple lining up at the top of the box.
0: Hakimi drives it to the near post instead. It's flicked along. It's going to be sent out by Gabriel. It was a good open look there. Diaz, Saibari, already with one. That one was blocked. One right back. Brahim Diaz caught from behind as he was looking to shoot.
1: Paquetá has been struggling in this game. Some really just easy mistakes. And there's another one. Straight off the bat. He's had so many turnovers. He can't find his rhythm, his feel, his position where he needs to be within the game. Is that one going to run back to Bono? But I mean, it speaks to the fact that even Carlo Ancelotti, he's at him on the right. He's got him in the middle. He's trying to move him to find him into the game, but he just looks off the pace. The biggest difference in why Morocco are winning right now, the midfield, they just have mobility, power, athleticism. They are running all over Brazil.
0: Brahim Diaz again. Walks it in, couldn't get through all the way clean on Gabriel, but it's won immediately back. The Brazilian fans in this building are completely exasperated right now. You can hear it, you can see it. Anytime they give this ball away, Unahi drives it in, no one in red. But again, they can't clear. Hakimi couldn't figure out the bounce just right.
1: There's our colleague, Tom Brady. Checking out some other football. Oh, they got the handshake. All right. They were ready for that moment, John.
0: Carlo Ancelotti and one of his assistants getting a lot more animated now on the Brazilian bench as, again, they lose the ball. Rafinha's chasing, but he can't get it either. A little more than half an hour gone here in what is officially being called New York, New Jersey Stadium. And as we said, a Moroccan team, they were the hunters at the last World Cup. They were not expected to make that run to the semifinal. Now they're the hunted. Now they're expected to succeed. They're not sneaking up on anybody, but they have talked about embracing and understanding that pressure. Here's Vinicius Jr. trying to counterpunch for Brazil. Bruno Guimarães looking to return. Look at all the space that Vinicius finds, and he picks it up, and he Junior scores!

0: The great Brazilian teams of the past have always had a player that in the biggest moments can deliver. And even when the team isn't playing well or against the run of play, Morocco domination, individual quality and brilliance. That is Vinny Jr. Two guys on him. When the ball comes back out to him, they find a little bit of space. He looks across, doesn't have options, says, I'm going by myself. Cuts onto that right foot, drops a little shoulder. Doesn't even look at the goal. He knows where it is. What a strike that is. So much power. And nothing Bono can do to save it. And with Brazil's first real effort in the game, and Vinny Jr. has delivered for Carlo Ancelotti and got them back in this game. 1-1.
1: It is game number 50 for Vinicius Jr. playing for Brazil. It is goal number 10. And if it doesn't sound like a ton for a player of his quality, that's been the story. How do they get the Vinny Jr. of Real Madrid to be the Vinny Jr. of Brazil? One option is you just hire the coach from Real Madrid. This is the 209th game that Vinny Jr. has played with Carlo Ancelotti as his coach in the dugout. And boy, to your point, not only was that ball past Bono's hand before he could reach it out, the net barely held
0: it. Yeah.
1: How did Morocco respond? Saibari, Brahim Diaz. And then Hakimi is caught by Vinicius. Another free kick from Morocco, and Ashraf Hakimi is down in some pain.
0: Just took a little knock from Vinicius Jr. on his way past, but another set piece for Morocco. And to your point, do Morocco just brush that one off and say, look, we a little bit of an incident where we don't defend the way we want. Vinny Jr., tip of the cap to you, well done. We've still been the dominant game team in this game. Can we find another goal? Can we go again? Or does this goal now, and look, you got the Brazilian crowd. Vinicius Jr. is turning to the crowd saying, come on, come on, let's go.
1: Hakimi to take. Swipped into a great spot. It was Casemiro to head away. Diaz looking to hook that back in. Alisson gets there with a strong punch, and Hakimi in front of Vinicius to nod it backwards for Mazraoui. And reminder coming up next here on Fox, up the road in Foxborough, Massachusetts. Haiti back in the World Cup for the first time in a half century. Scotland back in the World Cup for the first time in a quarter century. What looks to be a terrific atmosphere. We were FaceTiming earlier with some of the Scottish fans. It was Stu's mom.
0: She's there with about 300 friends. I've heard it's about a 90-10 Scottish fan split. This atmosphere is coming to life now. Just took a goal, I think, for Brazil, for the Brazilian fans to now try to push their team a little further.
1: And then a reminder, the nightcap tonight, midnight Eastern on FS1, Australia, Turkey, the other two teams in the group with the United States. Australia, the opponent, Friday afternoon in Seattle as that one sails out over the head of Roger Ibanez. And some real pressure on both those teams now, the U.S. with the win and the goal differential. So a fascinating one coming late tonight for those of us here on the East Coast. Saibari threw his body in there on Marquinhos, who did well to stay strong and headed away. Rafinha turned right in the traffic. Issa Diop, 29 years old, but just made the switch to play for Morocco, and that's going to be a foul. It's going to be a game's first yellow card. As Morocco were all of a sudden flying forward in transition. It's Casemiro that takes it.
0: Yeah, you wouldn't have gotten very good odds on Casemiro for the first yellow. He's always involved in the action. It's actually great anticipation from El Ainaoui, who reads that little touch from Brahim Diaz. That would have been a foul on the first one, and it was certainly a foul on the second one because Casemiro was not letting him get past.
1: There's a remarkable stat of how rarely Casemiro loses competitive games, in large part because he tends to be suspended for the times that Brazil get knocked out. And Morocco going a little bit too quick on that for our referee Slavko Vincic of Slovenia. Hakimi plays it wide for Brahim Diaz, matched up with Vinicius Jr. And that one's going to peter out. Those are Real Madrid teammates. They've had that duel hundreds of times on the practice field.
0: He's got the look in his eye, though, Vinny Jr. Even that play, and he certainly did on this one. He talked about ball speed there, John. That's... And he hit a rip right through that net, and almost some pressure coming already from Morocco.
1: A little over 60 miles per hour for those of you who don't have the metric to standard right at hand. He kicked it hard. And Brazil winning a free kick in transition, and you see the argument El Ainaoui is making that it should have gone the other way. Here's Vinny Jr. matched up with Achraf Hakimi, two of the best in the world at their respective positions. And yet Vinny has never won a head-to-head battle and has never scored a goal in a head-to-head battle with Hakimi until today. Rafinha on the outside, couldn't get through clean. Cleared back in the middle of the field, though. Casemiro knocks it down. Great control, Lucas Paquetá. Bruno Guimarães poked away. Oh, it looked like it might have been a foul. It's not called on the field. The Moroccan bench is upset. They end up getting out of the traffic. It's behind Saibari. Vinicius wants the ball again. Fell in the pocket of space, but didn't look it all the way in. And Brahim Diaz able to tackle it out. Vinny Jr. couldn't get all the way through. Igor Thiago comes to recover it for Brazil, though. And whereas it was Brazil trying to hang on to the hydration break, it might end up being Morocco trying to hang on for halftime. Good strength there by Riyad to push Igor Thiago off the ball. But again, Brazil win it back.
0: The counter pressure has been better from Brazil the last couple of minutes. Being able to step initially once the ball turns over to win it back. And so that's keeping the ball now in the attacking part of the field, which is where they want it. But there's more of a commitment and a togetherness as that ball should run to Bruno.
1: And it will off a kind spin and a bounce.
0: But look at that forward line right now. They've got four players stepping a little bit higher to try to get pressure, forcing a long direct ball, and that's what your center backs want. That's an easy one for Gabriel.
1: 5 minutes to go in the half here in New York, New Jersey. Ismail Saibari giving Morocco a lead for about 11 minutes until this man, Vinicius Jr., who then runs right into Achraf Hakimi, was able to tie the game. An 11-minute lead in total for Morocco as the two big teams in this group square off first. And Rafinha was in space there, but it was overhit by Bruno Guimarães. Is Neymar, will he be available? What's his level? For all his history, it's not been a great couple of years for Neymar. It was a surprise to some that he was even named to the squad by Carlo Ancelotti. But coming off a calf injury, not able to play in this opener. And a reminder, coming up the Visa Halftime Show on Fox, Rebecca, Thierry, Zlatan, and Alexi in our LA studio with their thoughts on what we've seen so far here on the East Coast. Brahim Diaz, Achraf Hakimi. Hakimi clips it into the middle. The target there was El Ainaoui. Igor Thiago helping out to try to get it for Brazil, and then Lucas Paquetá is fouled.

0: Ibanez. Good combination there for Bruno Guimarães from the byline. Block, knocked down. Gets it back. Mazraoui with a tangle, poked away. Still Bruno Guimarães trying to get back in for Rafinha. Wadi trying to get out. He's under pressure. He gives it away, although it falls kindly to Brahim Diaz. And Roger Ibanez is not going to allow to happen there what happened on the opening goal, which was Diaz running through the
1: center.
0: This
1: should be a yellow. This should be a yellow.
0: Will be.
1: Yeah. Because it's a tactical foul, because Brahim Diaz was having an opportunity. He had a good run on this near side from Saibari, the goal scorer. Just no attempt really at getting the ball there. Just smashed right into the side of him. And every player is going to say, no, it's not a foul. No, absolutely was.
0: Few players ever believe that they committed a foul.
1: Yeah. How dare you?
0: Roger Ibanez, he's 27. It's just his eighth appearance for Brazil. He went 2.5 years without a call-up until he was brought in. As a reminder, our Visa halftime show is coming up here on Fox. A look back at some late drama in the opening game today in the Bay Area. Two more games still to go on our first full day on day three of this FIFA World Cup. One back by Brazil. Still getting badly outshot by Morocco overall. Brahim Diaz away from one, away from two. That's as far as he'll go. Rafinha under some pressure. That one is going to be a foul. El Canoes there.
1: I think they've got to find ways to keep Rafinha higher, closer to the goal. He's not been involved enough, so where he's dropping back deeper and more in the midfield position to get the ball. They want him high up, playing up against the back line from Morocco, being a threat vertically between him and Vinny Jr. That can keep the pressure on. It can also keep the fullbacks from Morocco back and stop them from advancing high up the field, especially on that left side with Hakimi. I expect this one. They've got two different options. When you split the field from the center, you want to try to drive it to one side or the other and head it back across goal to look to somebody at the other side.
0: It goes out to that left. It's immediately headed away, though, by
1: Boadi.
0: Just
1: a poor ball.

0: Well, what do you thought overall so far?
1: It's been a good half. Morocco started the better of the two teams. I feel generally Morocco has been the better team in this game, but yet because of that goal with Vinny Jr., Brazil are always a threat. They've slowly been working their way back into this game, getting numbers forward, the switch to more of 4-3-3, getting Guimarães higher, as well as Paquetá, who's there now.
0: Well, the Santos on the overhead, it's saved by Bono. That was Lucas Paquetá, and now he's urging the fans to make noise. Bono, his first save out for a corner.
1: Yeah, he drifts late runs, something he does really well. Also, not afraid of the spectacular effort, and that might have been just sneaking in at that far post. Get a better look at this one. Bono had to be aware, gets a good push off, feet were set, comfortable save, but it's led to another corner for Brazil.
0: It's Rafinha to take. Swinger to the near post, flicked along there. Hugo Thiago again might have had a chance at that one there. Marquinhos got the first touch, and the call on the field is goal kick. You can see what Marquinhos thinks about it.
1: Well, it's a great place to be at that near post, getting across your man. And it did look like it might have come off Hakimi.
0: Again, we can't give corners with VAR, we can take them away now. And that's one of the conversations we were having with Mark Clattenburg, is do referees start changing sort of their default, if they're not 100% sure, the other way, because they know they can be changed if they got it wrong. It's, again, part of the calculation here with some of these new rules coming in and the on-field officials learning how to use them and how to manage. Vinicius Jr. with the goal for Brazil. One more minute still to go in this half. Hakimi goes to ground, wins the ball, wins the referee's approval, stops the Brazilian attack, and then he's fouled.

0: It looked like Hakimi. This will be a better look to see how much of the... I would say that would... He has a pretty good case for a foul there. Because look at that. A foot right above the ankle. Studs exposed. That absolutely should have been a free kick and potentially a yellow card.
1: Yassine Bono's come all the way upfield to take this ensuing free kick with just seconds left in the half. And Rafinha able to deal with it with Alisson, and that is how the half will end. Great atmosphere. Morocco led for a while. Brazil going with momentum. Our LA studio on the other side of the break. 45 minutes down, 45 to go in New Jersey. Brazil 1, Morocco 1.
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2: Welcome into iHeartRadio's coverage of the 2026 FIFA World Cup. Well, gentlemen, if I had told you that one team was dominant and then another team tied the game a little bit later on in the half out of nothing, you would have thought maybe Brazil was the dominant team and then Morocco was defending, and then got on the counter. Well, it was quite the opposite, wasn't it, Danny Jackson?
3: Well, the hydration break came at a perfect time. Morocco had just scored a moment or so before that. It gave the chance for Ancelotti to pull his team together and get them sorted, because they were in disarray for that first 20, 25 minutes. Their crowd, their fans were quiet before Morocco's goal. It got even more so thereafter. But when big-time players need to respond in big-time moments, Vinny Jr. came up. The limelight is on him. The stage is set for him. And he really made something out of nothing. He was a brilliant goal. He dropped his shoulder, came inside, and wrapped his right foot against the ball and found the far post. And that's exactly what Ancelotti and Brazil needed. They needed a moment of magic, Pete, to get them back into the game, because they were poor in that first 20 minutes.
4: Yeah, they were a little bit sluggish. And I agree with Stu Holden's call that that Morocco had the play at the beginning. They were running at Brazil. The game was wide open. But Morocco was the one on the ascendancy. And then you're right, the break. It's interesting, right? The break kind of turned it around for him, and that was a fantastic goal. You know, if you're watching that at home, kids, he knew exactly where he was, right? He didn't look up and pick out the corner. He knew, because he had just cut across the edge of the six, that the back post is where he had to go, and he smashed it. Goalkeeper had no chance. Brazil's working their way into the game since that. Goals do change momentum for sure, put some doubt in Morocco, and so it'll be kind of interesting how the second half comes out. Does Brazil come out and continue what they were doing in the first half, or does Morocco regroup and come out and get the advantage again?
3: I think you nailed it, Pete. Hakimi was an example. We talked about him before the game. The best right back in the country pushed Vinicius Jr. and Rafinha back on their heels in the first 20 minutes. He was powerful. He was strong. He was often the furthest forward from a right back spot. He vacated the space, and that allowed Vinny Jr. to get that space and score that goal. But it felt like Morocco was just superior athletically than Brazil. They felt Brazil looked sluggish and slow, which is something you don't often get for a Brazil team, but Brazil recovered well.
4: Well, you look, and it is a very different game than when we just watched. Physically, the athleticism, the strength, the power, the pace. This is a much higher level than the game we just finished.
2: 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Well, it all started in the 21st minute with Ismail Saibari getting the scoring started for Morocco.
3: It was a brilliant ball from Diaz. He'd missed the penalty in the AFCON final. He wanted to make amends for that. He did. He received the ball middle of the park. It was a brilliant through ball between two, arguably the best pairing at center back, in Marquinhos and Gabriel, and left them for dead. It was a brilliant finish.
4: Well, once again, the guy knew exactly what he was doing. Saibari knew exactly that he had to lift it up over. Great finish under tremendous pressure. Two defenders collapsing and a goalkeeper coming out.
2: Yeah, and then an absolute brilliant goal from Vinicius to tie it up for Brazil, Danny.
3: Yeah, Vinny, as we said, he came off that left-hand side, dropped his shoulder, and as Pete said, he didn't even look up, he didn't need to, and before the ball hit the back, they just flew past the goalkeeper, and almost broke the net. He just caught it absolutely flush, and those are the moments of magic that you can have from Brazilian players like that, and he stepped up.
2: All right, 1-1 after halftime. We'll come back and get our keys to the second half, brought to you by Fox One. 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
5: President Trump says a new framework for a peace deal with Iran is set to be signed on Sunday. in a post on Truth.
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7: 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The genre-blending lineup also includes Benson Boone, Goo Goo Dolls, Kenny Chesney, Lainey Wilson, Muse, Snoop Dogg, Weezer, and more.
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7: Steven Spielberg's Disclosure Day off to a great start at the box office. The film making $6.5 million in previews. It's expected to make around $35 million in its first weekend in theaters. Internationally, the film has made around $6 million. New music from Olivia Rodrigo and Bebe Rexha streaming on New Music Friday. Olivia Rodrigo releasing her highly anticipated third studio album, You Seem Pretty Sad for a Girl So in Love. The project has 13 new songs, including Stupid Song and Less. In celebration, she took over iHeartRadio's studio for a You and Me Equals Advice Forever live relationship advice show. Meanwhile, Bebe Rexha releasing her new album, Dirty Blonde. BTS releasing their new song, Come Over. The song out to celebrate their 13th anniversary as a group. Can I come over? Over, over. That's entertainment. I'm Jennifer Bolsoni.

0: 1-1 Brazil, Morocco, after 45 minutes. Anderson Hurst, Peter Fewing, Danny Jackson with you guys. Let's get our keys to the second half brought to you by Fox One. 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
1: Well, I think, first of all, Brazil need to be disciplined in their positions. There was times when Vinicius Junior and Rafinha on the same side of the field, and that doesn't work when you've got two of the best outside players in the game being in the, on top of each other. When Vinicius Junior did find the space, he scored a wonderful goal, and they have to be better in possession. If you look at Paqueta, their number 10, he was 70% accuracy rate in that first half from his passing, and actually had the most defensive contributions on his team. So to come from a number 10, that means that you're giving up the ball, you're having to chase back, and you're having to win the ball back. And then for Morocco, what they did so well in that first 20 minutes, Pete, was they were quick in transition, they accelerated forward, they caused all sorts of problems. But what they need to do in the second half, they need to test Alisson more. They had chances in around the 18-yard box, didn't test the Brazilian goalkeeper.
2: Yeah, absolutely. I think both coaches are going to say exactly what you just said, and I think in the Moroccan locker room, it's do not make mistakes, do not bite, and if you can double up on Vinny Jr. when he gets the ball, don't let him run at you. You've got to get in and stand him up, force him sideways or back. And then for Morocco, they did, as Danny said, created the chances, but they've got to get some of the shots, test the goalkeeper.
0: Yeah, Danny, does Carlo Ancelotti make a change here at halftime? It feels like, you know, they didn't have much of the ball in the first half. It's not the type of Brazilian soccer that we're used to kind of seeing from this type of group. Or do you kind of allow them to work into the game a little bit more?
1: Well, I think he's going to be patient. We talked about Ancelotti being such a good man manager. He's going to allow these players. This is a long tournament. The expectation is Brazil will be back in the stadium and on July 19th. And for them to get there, you're going to have to let work through the cobwebs and get through playing with each other. Paqueta, as you mentioned, number 10, did not have a good first half, but he worked his way into it. But then you have players like Martinelli, the Arsenal winger. You've got Cunha, the Man United number 10, to come off the bench. I think Thiago had a quiet first half. He had a great chance in the first 10 minutes when he had a snap header and he missed it. But he needs to get more involved in the game, Pete.
2: Yeah, and I think Ancelotti will tell, he'll encourage him, hey, you got the hang of it. Once we had the water break, you got your rhythm, you created chances, so let's stay on task. I don't think either coach gets too upset with what happened in the first half. It's just tweaking a few things.
0: Okay, what about Morocco? Now you say that. You've had so much of the ball, you had so many chances going forward, it seemed like you were kind of on your way to a really successful first half, and yet you find yourself 1-1.
1: Yeah, you know, I think the same thing they did in the first 20 minutes, we said, I think Diaz got a little bit quiet towards the back end of that first half. It was him that played that magical ball through the middle to split the back line of Brazil for that first goal for Morocco. And Hakimi, as we talked about discipline in positions, what that does, Vinicius Jr. is then able to push back the Moroccan right back, who was so forceful in that first 20-25 minutes, Pete, and it put Vinicius Jr. and Rafinha back on their heels, didn't allow them to get in the attacking half of the field, but they found their way into the game and they became more dangerous.
2: Restarts could still be very important in this game.
0: Big time.
2: Talked about it before the game. Each team has quality from a free kick outside the box, so no unnecessary fouls. Don't give anything away. You cannot have a hiccup with either one of these teams.
0: Yeah, Pete, would you change? Because you saw how when you push your outside back so far forward and Hakimi and you kind of get left open a little bit, would you maybe have them stay home a little bit more when you have such dangerous wingers like Rafinha and Vinny?
2: No, I don't think I would. What I would do is say, make sure we're covering.
0: Okay.
2: Right? So maybe one outside back goes, the other one slides in toward the middle and the center back slide a little bit.
0: Danny, do you agree?
1: Yeah, I do. And I think what worked well for Morocco was athleticism. It was find themselves, you know, putting Brazil on their heels. But it goes back to what Switzerland did not do. They got their goal. They did not get their second goal. Morocco had the chance and had the Brazilians on their heels. They couldn't execute in those final minutes.
0: Yeah. So what about the look from both sides here? Do you think Brazil is going to go for the win, Pete?
2: Oh, yeah, they have to. It's in their DNA.
0: Yeah.
2: They do. This isn't one where you say, we'll take the point. I just think they don't have that in their DNA.
0: And Morocco, do you think you are happy with the 1-1 at this point, Danny?
1: Yeah, I think their youthful energy is going to continue through. They're going to have to come out of the gates quickly in that second half.
0: Awesome. All to play for in the second half. 1-1 between Brazil and Morocco. We'll talk to you after the game. 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
6: 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Next week on Netflix, Tuesday, the season 3 start of America's Sweethearts, Dallas Cowboys Cheerleaders. Next Thursday, the debut of the new Netflix drama Harlan Coben's I Will Find You, starring Sam Worthington and Britt Lauer. Next Friday, the premiere of the Netflix movie Color Book, as well as the new romantic comedy movie Voicemails for Isabel, starring Zoe Deutsch, Nick Robinson, and Nick Offerman. Next Wednesday on Hulu, the premiere of the comedy film Never Change, as well as the new drama series The Season. Next Wednesday over on Amazon Prime Video, the launch of the film Your Fault London. Next Thursday on Peacock, the third season start of The Capture. Next Thursday on Hulu, the debut of the reality series Million Dollar Nannies. Next Friday on Apple TV, the second season premiere of Sugar, starring Colin Farrell. 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And next Sunday on Paramount Plus with Showtime, the second season of The Agency, starring Michael Fassbender.
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8: Teams to come back out onto the field of play. Alexi, when you look at the bench for Brazil, I mean, it's 1-1 right now. At some point, you'd think second half, the subs are going to start to come off the bench like...
9: Yeah, maybe, you know, Endrick and these types of players, they're certainly quality, but I'd do it just for effect. I know I'm a little bit more, you know, crazy than Ancelotti.
8: Like coming on.
9: Yeah, do it. I mean, that is not good enough in that first half. So
10: Fabinho.
8: Thoughts?
10: Looks like he's coming.
11: Well, something must have happened with someone in midfield. We don't know who yet. But, you know, I didn't see anything happen in the first half, so maybe...
10: Yellow card.
11: That's early, maybe.
10: Too early, yes.
11: Something must have happened, maybe. Muscle injury or something, but we're going to have to wait and see.
8: Yeah,
11: sorry. No, I'm just thinking, yeah, you can see that if he stays there, the likes of, you know, Andre, Gabriel Martinelli, Ryan, Mateus Cunha is going to maybe come and change the game. For Morocco, it's almost what they've been doing, the same. Keep on pushing, keep on playing. Creativity. Brazil right now playing on the counter, so let's see how it's going to go in the second half.
8: There you go, Fabinho coming on in this second half. Let's take you back then to our commentators, John Strong and Stu Holden.
12: Yeah, Rebecca, we've been watching at halftime as Fabinho, the former Liverpool player now playing in Saudi Arabia, was going through an extensive individual warm-up. He and Danilo are both on the field. It is Roger Ibanez and Casemiro, who, remember, were both shown yellow cards in that first half, who have been taken off at the break. No subs, it appears, for Morocco. And the field fully in shade here on a warm, but not to the extent we would call hot, Saturday evening in, officially at this tournament, the New York, New Jersey Stadium. Second half is underway. We saw Morocco lead for 11 minutes in that first half. Morocco, the more attacking chances overall statistically, although Brazil finished the half with a bit more momentum. And Morocco keeping their team the same in the second half. So you've had a quick look at how things are looking. What are you anticipating here as the second half gets going?
13: Yeah, the structure doesn't change too much. I think the Ibanez for Danilo one, partially yellow, partially tactical. Ibanez did not have a great first half. Ancelotti's not afraid to make mistakes. Fabinho goes straight into the same position that Casemiro was playing. So the setup right now, you get a really good look at it. It is a 4-3-3. Guimarães started to come to life a little bit more with some of these late runs. Same with Paquetá. Brazil really need more from Rafinha. Can they get him higher up the field? And then I think also just the athleticism of Morocco was on display in the first half. If they can keep that type of dominance, mobility, and how effective they were with the ball, I could see them taking control of this game again.
12: And Rafinha trying to make the move on the outside of Mazraoui as he received the pass. Mazraoui able to recover, tackle it out, but Brazil will have a corner. That'll be their third. And part of the challenge right now is just how many of these fans are somewhat late getting back to their seats. And so trying to get the energy of the building back as well. You see Bono one save in the first half. That was on the Lucas Paquetá acrobatics. Slavko Vincic will hold the corner here, just managing the jockeying for position in there. Shadi Riad, one of the brand new players this Morocco team in the last year being talked to. Rafinha into the near post. That was Marquinhos getting the first touch. Who to come off last? Officials confer it's another Brazil corner.
13: They've underhit a couple, but they're really trying to hit this front post. Rafinha hits the ball with a lot of pace and just looking for the slightest of touches. Often it's Marquinhos getting across the near.
12: Again, hooked in near post. It comes all the way through this time. Vinicius Jr. there to collect. And it's great defensive work in the end, just kind of being patient when all was said and done by El Canous. Brahim Diaz just takes the contact and wins the throw as Fabinho comes across to get involved for the first time. Here's the question. If both of these teams, whether they would say this out loud or not, if they assume we can beat Scotland, we can beat Haiti, does that make them perhaps more cautious in the second half?
13: Perhaps, but I think this is also a game you're looking at saying if we beat the other opponent in this match, we can win the group. So I think there's two sides of that, and I always like to think if you have trust and you have confidence in your own team, don't leave it in somebody else's hands. Go and win the game. And that's why when I look down to our left down here, you've got the young 19-year-old Endrick in a pink vest. He's ready to come on. They've got a lot of good options on both sides of guys that can really change the game in this second half as the game goes on.
12: Second time today, Ashraf Hakimi is...
13: Guimaraes is late there. It's actually a similar-ish tackle to the one that Hakimi laid on Vinicius Jr. in the first half. But that's another one that should have been a yellow card.
12: And the other part of that conversation is to say that in the new format, with the new bracket, there is a much bigger difference topping your group or being runner-up in the group with the caliber of opponent you're going to face a lot earlier. So there in some ways is more of a reward, certainly in some groups, than there had been in the past to finishing first. And what sort of path that gives you through what again is an extra knockout round. There's a round of 32 now for the first time. Hakimi given time to shake off the effects of taking the cleats to the foot, and then Bono hooks that ball straight out for a Brazil throw. Again, Neymar Jr., Brazil's all-time leading scorer, has an opportunity to make some World Cup history. If he can get on the field, if he can score a goal, score multiple goals. Mazraoui, good work there on the outside on Rafinha to come and intercept that ball. Nusair Mazraoui. Now he will roll it wide and get it back. How did Morocco recreate some attacking momentum? How do they become dangerous again? Hakimi trying to run his way through. It's a great tackle in the end. Douglas Santos backed off at first and then dove in there, but got it right.
13: Yeah, got it right is the key. The timing had to be really important. Here comes Vinicius Jr.
12: Running an easy jump, trying to get some support behind him as well. Three Moroccan defenders around Vinny. Still gets a cross away. Only man there was Nusair Mazraoui.
13: That's the recognition, though, of just how dangerous he is. You said three defenders around him. Everybody is, it screams danger instantly when he's picking up steam, trying to unbalance his defender. Just couldn't quite pick out another yellow shirt. They had a numbers advantage, especially when three got sucked his way. Keep feeding him. Like I said, towards the end of the first half, he really has a little bit of a look in his eye. When he's into the game, when he gets the goal, he gets the crowd going, he is undoubtedly the catalyst for this team.
12: You can scan the QR code on the screen, vote for your Michelob Ultra Superior Player of the Match. And still 40 minutes to be decided here in East Rutherford, New Jersey, site of the final, 5 weeks and one day from now. Can Brazil do what they did the last time the World Cup, Men's World Cup, was played in the United States in 1994 and win? That one's taken quickly. Igor Thiago, saved by Bono. Half of the Moroccans were not aware that that throw-in had been taken as quick as it was. Bono's second save of the game. Hugo Santos in for Lucas Paquetá. It's Danilo, the halftime sub, out for Rafinha. Rafinha to the byline, on the deck, cleared away. Riyad was there. Danilo held it in, tackled out by El Canous.
13: To your point, it was a quick throw. It was actually Issa Diop who put the ball out of bounds. And just watch him, bottom left of your screen, just kind of meandering back into position. And Paquetá recognized that quick throw. That speaks to the urgency and the difference in the two teams coming out of the half. Brazil have a little bit of fire right now. And even in that moment, just Issa Diop was switched off, but good save in the end from Bono.
12: Vini into the middle. Bruno Guimarães couldn't make his way through there. Elanaoui. Can Morocco get going the other way? Brahim Diaz. Well, now he's dumped to the turf off the ball by Fabinho. And then it's given away. Hakimi didn't see Vini Jr. recovering his position in front of Issa Diop. Hakimi got the tackle right, hasn't won the ball cleanly. Igor Thiago lets it run. Hakimi just gets there in front of Vinicius. And he's trying to run his way out of traffic. Takes the bump. That's going to be a free kick for Morocco. And a little bit of a tangle at the end of that one as well, between Saibari and Gabriel.
13: Well, it's smart from Fabinho. It's getting a warning from the referee right now, because that was a tactical foul and maybe just evading the obviousness in front of the referee, but that he just impeded his path and stopped the version of the counterattack there with Hakimi.
12: But that's a couple in the first 9 minutes of the second half. Hard tackles, again, a little bit of a tangle off
13: tension.
12: The ball.
13: I think you felt the tension ramping up a little bit, because the first half was more of Morocco. Now the feeling is that, okay, we've got a game. The subs have made a difference for Brazil.
12: Now Morocco really trying to slow the game down. And so now here comes the count for Hakimi to get this in before it would become a throw-in for Brazil. Another of the new rule changes to discourage the time-wasting. Good strike, Mazraoui there on Rafinha. Hands it off to Anahi. All the way wide it goes. El Canous driving in. El Canous trying to cut that one through. A flying tackle forward there to break it up. Brahim Diaz was trying to pick it up at the edge of the box. Lucas Paquetá made that defensive play. Then he's dumped off the ball. That's going to be a foul.
13: And Paquetá having a much better second half. Critical of him in the first half. And it was highlighted by Clarence Seedorf about the amount of turnovers that led to then dangerous opportunities for Morocco. All of a sudden now Brazil taking care of the ball. Dialed in defensively. Keeps you tuned in on the offensive side, squeezing the game a little bit more. They've got some belief.
12: And while historically, Brazil beating Morocco to World Cup isn't necessarily a big deal, when you think about what Morocco actually are now, This is the only matchup in the current FIFA rankings where we're talking about two top 10 teams in the group stage.
13: Oh, yeah. When you and I saw the schedule, this is when we circled. This had the potential and still has the potential for some late twists, but it's, you can see the quality. These are two good teams. I know Brazil's not playing the best version of themselves, but you see the quality that they have.
12: Rafinha. He's got Danilo making the run off the ball. He just got caught up in the traffic there, and it peters out. And you're starting to see Slavko Vincic, the referee, manage things a little bit more right now because he sees the way that Morocco were really trying to slam on the brakes on any of these dead balls. Igor Thiago there. A bit late. A hard challenge, just a foul.
13: And interesting on the build-out from Morocco, El Nairi comes back, and so they kind of lay it to him as he comes across goal. It's a little dangerous. Igor Thiago, if he can jump that a little sooner, and you don't fault him for making the effort to make that challenge there, he gives away a foul. But Brazil are stepping up more aggressively in their pressing structure, which is they're actually releasing Marquinhos from the back line. He steps onto El Nairi, the midfielder, gives them an extra presence. So Morocco, even in just this moment, just said, okay, enough. Let's play a little bit more direct. Let's try to push this one up the field.
12: Fabinho wins the header. Diaz brings it down at the chest, trying to get a foot race on the outside with Douglas Santos. Still Brahim Diaz. Lucas Paquetá cuts him off. And then Diaz is saying he got caught in the face, so he stopped playing behind the play. Seeing if any of the officials saw it. Morocco pressing high up the field. Danilo for Rafinha. And then he goes down with a shout under the pressure from Mazraoui, and it's a Brazil free kick.
13: I do think that our referee, Vincic, has got to start using his cards a little bit more, because what I'm seeing more of now is on both sides, teams trying to disrupt the rhythm and the flow of the game. So as soon as Brazil gets going a little bit, Morocco fouling. Moroccan counterattack, Brazil fouling. Now that's smart, but you have to start even from a referee perspective. You don't want to see that. You want the game to flow, and that's why you have to use your cards to discourage that.
12: Rafinha into the middle. Lucas Paquetá couldn't take it clean. Vinicius Jr. now, already a goal today. Fabinho moves it along to Danilo. Those are the two halftime subs for Brazil.

0: Here's Rafinha again, nowhere to go. Vinicius plays in the middle, but no one there in a yellow shirt. Saibari making a big run forward, but Riyad elects to go backwards. And more movement on Brazil's bench as they prepare another sub. It'll be Luis Enrique. And he might not be alone getting set to come on. Mateus Cunha, who some thought might be the starter in this game, he'll be preparing to come on as well in a moment. Wadi into the middle. Helenawi for El Canous. An hour played in East Rutherford, New Jersey. One apiece between Brazil and Morocco. Two teams who would certainly love to be here in 5 weeks for the final. So that was an underhit pass. It's given away and it's overhit when it looked like Brazil were going to be running through. Although still Morocco a bit casual dealing with it in the end.
1: Yeah, the Wadi pressure.
0: Being pressured by Vinicius Jr.
1: The pressure's been excellent. Thiago, and now Vinicius. And I think that's why, even just looking at these two subs, these are attacking subs from Carlo Ancelotti. I think he feels that the game is there right now for Brazil to take. And that's why I'm surprised Morocco have yet to make a sub. Because what was effective for them in their first half was that they could run over Brazil with their energy. The midfield was humming. Now they've flipped that back the other way. And it just looks like players less willing to come into tight spaces, dangerous spots, less options in possession. Right in the middle of the field right now, you've got three Moroccan players, including Hakimi, their captain, coming together having a conversation about trying to fix some of these little situations.
0: So Mateus Cunha and Luis Enrique are both on the field. Igor Thiago and Lucas Paquetá are off. That is Brazil making four of their available five substitutions before Morocco has made a single one. All the while, Mohamed Wahbi was talking with his assistants, plotting a course here right now.

0: Rafinha now setting it more in the middle. Tackle away, though. Rafinha pressuring on Diop. Back to Bono. He'll just play safe and get it away. Activity on Morocco's bench right now. Shemzine Talbi is preparing to enter. Samir El Mourabet as well. A pair of very young players, 21 and 20 years of age. A lot of young players have been brought into this squad. Remember, Mohamed Wahbi is the former coach of Morocco's youth national team that won the U20 World Cup in the fall. It's an awkward collision there. That's going to be a free kick for Brazil. And that foul count continues to tick up.
1: Well, it was Saibari who, early on in the game, was the difference maker for Morocco, getting that early goal. And then it was Brazil who punched back. And part of what I was talking about in some of these high-level, high-performance games with these teams is this has been a difficult spell for Morocco, but your ability to suffer while not conceding goals is a very important part of that. They've done that so far. So while Brazil's been on top, they haven't had that clear-cut opportunity. And now you bring a couple of young bucks off the bench. Talbi is lightning quick, coming off a great season at Sunderland. Can create something on the counter-attack for them as well.
0: And as you see, Fabinho with a bloodied mouth, so he has to come off to the side and get patched up. And will Morocco make the subs now or not? Looks like they will make the subs. So that'll give Fabinho time to get sorted out. El Kanous will come off. And some of the Brazilians will come over and get some hydration right now as well, given the opportunity. Nazarino Nahi will come off as well. And again, this is the Moroccan diaspora. They've done a terrific job finding these players, getting them involved. Talbi's born in Belgium. He was a Belgian youth international before making a switch. And Mourabet, native of France, a France youth futsal international at one point before switching over to represent Morocco. And did they, in fact, change who's coming off? Because in the end, they put up Brahim Diaz's number.
1: And with all his stoppage, it's end up serving as a version of a hydration break before a hydration break.
0: So a little bit of confusion at the fourth official's position and communicating that out of who precisely came off in that substitution. Fabinho is passed up. He's got a new jersey on. He's getting set to be allowed back on the field. So Brazil, for the moment, are playing with 10. That's another tie up there off the ball, and Brazil want to go quick, and they do. Danilo running forward off the quickly taken free kick. Mateus Cunha can't round the corner there on Riyad. It's clipped back up. Luis Enrique kept away from it by Mazraoui. Vinicius Jr. rolls that one quickly through for Rafinha. Early cross into the middle. It's sent away by Riyad. Holding as far as Luis Enrique. Spun back around. Has options. Danilo. Danilo blocked by Mazraoui. Helped further away by El Anawi. It was El Kanous who did, in fact, stay on the field despite having his number put up at first. And you've got Talbi setting up on the right where Brahim Diaz was. Luis Enrique once again rolls that one in. Cut into the middle. Just too far for Rafinha. How is Bruno Guimarães there with the cross?
1: Yeah, they've really got the pressure on now because Danilo gets advanced. Luis Enrique's hugging that right side. He comes in on his left. Inverted winger has the ability now to shoot with that left foot. So Morocco honoring that. Guimarães sends that space. So now he takes the space that was occupied by the fullback. Great ball across. Can't quite find Rafinha, who made a good run across. The intensity of this game is ramped up, though, now.
0: Saibari caught an arm to the face. If you remember in the first half, it was Brazil who kind of limped into the hydration break. And that script has been flipped now. And we'll see if Slavko Vincic is just going to give the hydration break now. It appears that that is what he has done. So a really fascinating ending period to this game, setting up this hydration break powered by Powerade. The game is tied in New Jersey, but Brazil have the momentum here on our headliner on day three of this FIFA World Cup.
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0: Ready to go for the final 20 minutes and change here at New York, New Jersey Stadium. Brazil 1, Morocco 1. And Brazil certainly have had the more attacking chances, the more possession in the second half. They've been the more aggressive using their bench. Same as in the first half, you have the cool, calm Carlo Ancelotti, the much more animated Mohamed Wahbi on the other side. That one's played dangerously into the middle of the field. El Mourabet, who was one of the subs for Morocco, and then he miscontrols it and gives it away. Vinicius Jr. takes the late bump as he just kind of lifts at it in the middle of the field. And a chaotically bouncing ball that Morocco control. What are you looking for here as we enter this? I mean, again, these games are now four-quarter games. As we enter the fourth quarter, what are you looking for?
1: Brazil are on the hunt. I've been impressed with the way, even as the game has gone on and players are fatiguing, that they're still chasing, pressing. They've recognized that that has given them success. It's put pressure on Morocco, not allowed them to really play with the ball, and then they've been able to force them into long direct balls, which Gabriel and Marquinhos have dealt well with. For Morocco, this is the challenge. Can they use the ball? Can they have possession? Can they get going forward? Here they come now. First opportunity, some good passing out of that initial pressure has now put them in the attacking part of the field.
0: Mazraoui, they're going to roll that one through. Saibari gets there. Saibari, tight angle, late recovery blocked by Marquinhos. And the flag does come up for offside. It'll be a free kick for Brazil.
1: Yeah, they're looking for the run of the goal. Oh, that is close. Saibari does look like he's... just his shoulder, just a touch offside there.
0: And you saw their Talbi for a moment turn inside of Douglas Santos, who did really well to recover and knock it away. It's good pressure by Issa Jump there, just muscling Vinny Jr. off the ball. The spin of the ball is going to lay it up for El Mourabet, trying to get back to it. Recovery defending by Gabriel. Luis Enrique, Danilo got to it first, but can't keep it. Boy, he didn't find any good options, so it goes back to the goalkeeper. Trying to weave his way through. Hakimi tried to turn and forgot to take the ball with him. Air Minor coming up next here on Fox, up the road in Foxborough, Massachusetts. Haiti and Scotland. And what a significant game, because that, and that's the difference. The big teams, yes, can feel comfortable. They can get enough to get through. For everyone else, the fact that third place finishers advance, that opens the door wide open for them. And so the winner between Haiti and Scotland will feel very confident that they have a wonderful opportunity to advance to the knockout round. That's coming up next. Australia and Turkey late tonight, midnight Eastern on FS1. The other two teams in the USA's group, that'll be in Vancouver. And that'll be one we're going to try to stay awake long enough for to watch who can keep up with the U.S. and their historic win yesterday against Paraguay in Group D. As we're in our first four game day of this FIFA World Cup. First of many to come. Morocco now a nice little spell of possession. Saibari, their goal scorer, running forward. Mazraoui had to wait for it. Saibari dumped to the turf. El Kanous has it now. El Mourabet. Mazraoui is going to whip this in on the deck. It was dealt with easily enough by Fabinho.
1: That was the type of dynamic play we saw more so in the first half from Morocco, where you've got interchanging players moving off each other, 1-2-touch combination plays, inside, outside, they get it to the far side. Mazraoui can't quite pick out a teammate, but that's better. Get Brazil chasing a little bit with the ball. And I've been really impressed in the middle of the field with Boadi tonight. His just composure in the ball and his ability to play in tight spaces has really been a strong suit for Morocco.
0: And by the way, Boadi's 18 years old. Yeah,
1: he's captaining well beyond his years. Tonight.
0: Captaining France's U21s in March, already with a switch in mind, a switch which was approved a month ago. It's been a meteoric rise for him in a short amount of time.
1: Yeah, just his fourth cap for his country.
0: two more changes coming for Morocco. As Brazil now trying to regain some momentum. Anas Salah-Eddin, Ayoub Amaimouni preparing to come on. Quarter hour plus stoppage time to go. Can one of these teams find a winner, take control of the group? Could it in fact be Scotland or Haiti that end the day atop Group C? As they are getting set to play in a little bit up in Foxborough. That was just a giveaway by Vinicius Jr. Lost control of the ball. Saibari almost did the same. Look at Vinny running all the way across the field to try to win it back. $80,500 here to watch. A full house as we expect it to be for the final in 5 weeks. Who will be there at the end of this biggest ever FIFA World Cup? There's the teenager we've been talking about, Boadi, in the middle of the field.
1: Yeah, he just glides around the field. That's what I've been impressed with. Just his composure in such a big moment for a young player like that. The first World Cup appearance at 18 against Brazil. He hasn't looked out of place at all. He's looked like one of the best players on the field.
0: He's too young to know any different. He's too young to know he's scared, or should be. Saibari. Back from Hakimi. Elanawi returns for Saibari all the way wide. Trying to make that move inside, it works. Tommy now for the byline into a great spot. No one there in a red shirt. How many times have we seen it today where it's kind of slow, slow, slow,
1: and
0: quick,
1: then boom. Yeah.
0: And how impressive from Morocco since the hydration break to take control of this and get on the ball and take some momentum back.
1: That's part of, to your point about the quick acceleration moments that we get where there's almost a lull, is that when, because these teams have exhausted themselves in many different ways, as Marquinhos almost misplays that one, you're seeing both teams were very comfortable with the ball, trying to use the ball to unbalance their opponent, but then when they feel like the chance is there, they have that quickness to go like that.
0: Well, he's going to get there. Jop didn't know that, or didn't care. It's going to be rolled back in. It's right at Bono. That was Rafinha there. Bono's third save. It looked like it was going to be nothing, and Jump just kind of gave up on it.
1: The ball held up, and Vinny Jr. has the speed. Bono was a little shaken up after that save, and he cuts it back, but because of the angle, Rafinha has to come back around to try to give himself a chance to go far post. What he's really trying to do is come all the way around that ball to the far corner. Neymar Jr. almost on the field at the end of that, and it looked like Bono just took a little bit of an awkward push off or landing or something holding the back of his left leg.
0: And Rafinha led Brazil with 5 goals in qualifying. He's coming off a season dealing with injuries, but much more efficient in his goal and assist providing for Barcelona. So this is going to be a mini hydration break, as Yassine Bono didn't have any of the athletic training staff come out to look at him. Danilo Santos looks like he might be the fifth and final sub. Morocco going to make their moves first. El Kanous, who we thought was going to come off earlier, is indeed going to come off now. And Mazraoui will make way as well for Salah-Eddin. So two more younger players making their World Cup debut. Danilo Santos is up and ready. 25 years old, but just debuted in March. Bruno Guimarães, they were working on his right hamstring quite a lot during the last hydration break. He will come off.
1: And it's a part of these coaches using this 26-man roster that they have, using the 5 subs that they have, recognizing this is the first game of the tournament for both of these teams, but it was always circled as the hardest game in the group stage of these two teams. So maybe, as you prompted me a little bit earlier in the half of how do they approach this, both teams have given it a go, and now I wonder if they're thinking, okay, we've got 10 minutes to go. Don't lose. Try to win, but don't lose in this situation. And now both coaches managing the minutes and making sure their teams are still fresh.
0: Brazil are out of subs. Morocco have one remaining. Both these teams will play on Friday in 6 days. Morocco against Scotland in Foxborough. Brazil will face Haiti in Philadelphia. Maimouni, who's just on the field, going to play that wide. It's Talbi out there now. Salah Eddin. Cross is blocked. Danilo got his body in the way. Quickly back in. Wadi, the teenager, reverses it. Maimouni there, able to keep it at first, then gives it away. Vinicius trying to spring the counter with Rafinha. Riyad defending him. Rafinha waiting for support. And a collision off the ball, and two players are shaken up, one from each team. Matheus Cunha got inside the defender. They got to be careful, and it's going to be out behind for a corner. This indeed.
1: This is interesting. I felt that actually came off of Cunha last. That's what Morocco are protesting. And he's saying, hold on, wait a minute. And it has been changed. It's been changed to a goal kick. See, came off his right leg on the follow-through. So this is part of the new review protocol, and that's the right decision.
0: And we can take away corner kicks. We can't give corner kicks that aren't given on the field. But a quick spot by Bastian Dunkert of Germany, the video assistant referee. And you saw the way Matheus Cunha weaved his way through, and you had two Moroccan defenders, including Hakimi, making that decision. Do I reach out a leg here? Do I not? Fabinho wins the header, flicked along, but Issa Diop, the only man there. And then he underhits the pass. Bono is there just in front of Rafinha. And then Bono is holding his shoulder, and he goes down. His shoulder or his upper arm, Yassine Bono.
1: Yeah, this is a moment where Jump is just thinking it's an easy pass back. And as this game has gone on, the field's dried up a little bit. The grass is slower. It's bobbling back. Rafinha making a play on the ball. And just a little bit of a collision with Bono on that right shoulder. And he's still down in pain.
0: And he said, Jump.
1: More of a thank you wink, I think.
0: Knew he got away with one there.
1: But in the process, might have put his goalkeeper in a tough position because he's injured now, it looks like.
0: And he's been their guy for a long time. He's 35 now. Yassine Bono has won Goalkeeper of the Year awards every place he's gone. In Spain and Saudi Arabia, has won the African Goalkeeper of the Year award. Mohamed Wahbi looking on right now. And there's the collision at the end of it. So this will add quite a bit of stoppage time to the end of the second half. And this is the exception to one of these new rule changes. If you receive treatment, you have to sit out for a minute.

0: 5 minutes plus quite a bit of stoppage time still to come. Vinicius Jr. couldn't get through the pressure. Might still get to the loose ball. Boani's there in time. Fabinho steps forward with a big challenge. And then Hakimi caught off balance there. Morocco able to keep it. Tomorrow on Fox, Group E and F in action. Four-time champions Germany against Curaçao making their World Cup debut. Then the Netherlands against Japan. Coverage beginning tomorrow, noon Eastern, 9 a.m. Pacific, here on Fox. Two games still to go today. Brazil and Scotland, or Haiti and Scotland, I should say. The other two teams in this group with Brazil and Morocco getting set to go.
1: Morocco's starting to move the ball like they were in the first half. The subs have given them a lift. Can they push now and find a late winner?
0: Talbi on the outside got the cross in. Marquinhos was there to clear. Morocco getting set, one final attacking sub to see if they can snatch a late winner and become the first team to give Brazil an opening day loss at a World Cup since the 1930s. It's rare enough that they even draw. They've won 17 of the past 20 opening games in their World Cup history. Up goes long in between options. Now he's got to defend Vinicius Jr. It's knocked away. Hakimi first to the loose ball. Boadi. Imamuni now cutting it back inside. Hooks a dangerous looking cross in. Marquinhos was there to head it out. And good pressure there. Imamuni thought he'd want to throw. He did not. Final sub is up. It'll be Ismael Saibari, his 10th career goal for his country.
1: This finish was exquisite from Saibari. So many things going through your head in that moment as a striker. Does he try to take that first touch around Alisson? He's off his line. He's got space. He knew exactly what he wanted to do, though. He committed to it and just finessed it over the top of the non-rushing Alisson. That was the goal that gave Morocco the 1-0 advantage. Vinicius Jr. then tied it up with a thunderbolt from that left-hand side. Both goals coming in the first half. Been a bit more of a tactical type of battle, physical, intense in the second half. But I'm just getting the sense, though, that Morocco's starting to turn the screw back after what was a long period of dominance from Brazil.
0: Sofyan Rahimi, who just turned 30, was one of the last players cut from the World Cup roster 4 years ago, and he's had a monster four seasons since in the United Arab Emirates. He's the last substitute to be made here this evening. Boadi turn to the traffic. That's going to be a foul. Free kick, Morocco. Vinicius Jr. getting a warning from Slavko Vincic, the referee.
1: And a stare down, too.
0: Samira Morabet going to set the ball. Morocco will send the big bodies forward here. 30 seconds plus stoppage time to go. Now Morabet didn't hit that quite the way he wanted. It's going to be brought down, though, on the far side. Talbi wants it and has it now. Nice little spin inside there. It was Riyad, the center back. And then Talbi loses out. Now can Brazil go in transition? Mateus Cunha. And he's just going to be fouled there in the transition.
1: Smart foul. Really smart foul. And to be able to do it, to make it look like you're trying to play the ball while not directly being a tactical foul is also an art, as you saw that. It's a big number. Double digits, 10 minutes to go as Vinicius Jr. now takes a foul right in front of the Brazilian bench.
0: It is a big number, but that's the point. It is what the officials feel is the right number. 3 minute hydration break. Yacine Bono was down getting treatment. And the point is, we want to play a full match.
1: Actual match time played, yeah.
0: And if it takes 10 added minutes to get us to playing a full match, we'll do that. Clip 40, Rafinha slipped.

0: likes to cycle it around, back into the middle, and it was actually a teammate that steered that away from Vinicius Jr. Indy not going to catch up to that one. It's becoming a bit ragged. It's becoming a bit tired. Does a crack open up for one of these teams to grab a late winner? Bono miscontrols that one. He gets it away long. Danilo there. It was good work off the ball to hit it in the middle for Fabinho. Vinicius Jr. trying to skip away from Ashraf Hakimi, who's able to recover, tackle it out. That one is going to be a Brazil corner. Carlo Ancelotti, as ever, completely unbothered by whatever's going on the field. Fifth corner of the game for Brazil, the 92nd minute.
1: They've been attacking that near post consistently, but now they've got two Moroccan players sandwiching Fabinho right now. Can they find Gabriel's head?
0: Mateus Cunha to take. Clips that one in. Bono comes to get it, knocks it away. It's a good punch in the end. Mateus Cunha once more driving towards the byline. Can't turn the corner. Tackled out for another corner there. That was Rahimi making the defensive play. Still about 8 minutes to go. Mateus Cunha once more. Bono again the punch under some pressure. Rafinha holds it in, works to the far side. Luis Enrique rolls that one in. Danilo Santos save. Yassine Bono. The entire Brazilian bench were up. They thought they were going to be celebrating a winner there.
1: Well, it's a great job by Brazil recycling this one while there was still pressure. Morocco late to step out. That kept Danilo Santos onside, and he had a lot to do from that angle. Bono had covered up the near post, so he was trying to bend it to the far post. Ends up being a save, and Morocco was standing the pressure again coming off those set pieces.
0: Fourth save, Yassine Bono. Long it goes. Rahimi trying to catch up. He's going to control it on Marquinhos. And by Mooney. Rahimi wanted it through to the byline. He's going to get it now. Rahimi cuts it back. Rahimi into the middle. Headed away there by Danilo. Thought he couldn't control cleanly at first, but he resets for Hakimi. Body once more. El Morabet.

0: jump. It's a good angle to find. Rahimi there takes the shoulder from Gabriel. They both go down in a heap. The ball rolls out of play. It'll be a Morocco corner. Their first of the game in the 95th minute. Sofyan Rahimi a bit shaken up at the end of it.
1: Yeah, it's a clean challenge, though. This is a shoulder-to-shoulder challenge. Gabriel really strong, gets that right shoulder across. But then as Rahimi goes down, the ball did come off Gabriel last. You'll see right there off his right leg. So it is going to be a corner kick now for this Moroccan team. Stated it early in the match. We haven't quite seen it come to fruition, but five of their last 10 goals coming off of set pieces. Recycling is something they're very good at, too. Look at the guys at the top of the box, how they keep the pressure. They're really squeezing it up tight.
0: Samir El Morabet to take, just 20 years of age. In swinging ball, Allison thought about it, stayed at home, headed away. And Tal be happy to shepherd it out for a throw on the other side. And now the count coming from the referee as Saladin comes over to take the throw. And now he's got to go quick. Gets it in. Rahimi, it was past his head. Marquinhos heads it away. Luis Enrique further. Mateus Cunha is able to control. Can he play the outlet for Rafinha? No. That was Boadi, among others, helping to break it up and win it back for Morocco. A little less than 5 minutes to go. Elanaoui. That was under hit to the far.